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My night routine has gotten pretty crazy. Little background, I struggled with insomnia for a while, especially when I was in law school. So I started implementing a night routine and I started adding a lot of things to it. And now my night routine is about an hour long and it's excessive. I mean, I've got the shower, I do red light, which is, I know that's crazy in itself, but it's fun, okay? Just let me have this. Then I do my Duolingo because I'm practicing Spanish, and I use my Elevate app because I'm trying to get better at math and just kind of keep my mind sharp. And then I play my games from New York Times games because I find the crossword and stuff like that so fun. Then I read my book. But I'm thinking about adding another thing. I don't know. Is that crazy? Well, here's the thing. Research is saying that gratitude practices are connected with better mental health. Gratitude practices are also connected with a higher sense of fulfillment in life. And it's kind of a simple idea, you know, you name one grace from today before you go to sleep. And if I were to add that to my night routine, that's like a minute. Maybe that takes a minute to name one grace from today before going to sleep. But what if you actually took some time with it? What if you named three graces and you wrote it down and you put prayer intentions along with them and then you prayed for the people who made those graces possible? What if you turned it into just a little 5-minute routine that can change your tomorrow? I know night routines are really big right now, and as I said, I've got my whole thing going on. And yet, none of it really focuses on what truly matters. So, I'll be adding a little gratitude practice back into my night routine. Maybe you can too.

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It's not just music, my friend. It's a legacy. So that's Dan's story, but we want to know yours. 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

0: This summer, it is worth looking up and seeing if there is somewhere where you can volunteer with your family. 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Service is not just, you know, doing good because you can do good. 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

at an audience last week, Pope Leo was talking about the liturgy. So that's a fancy word for essentially the way we pray for our worship. We usually use the term liturgy in the context of our actual church service, our mass, but liturgy does expand beyond the mass, right? It is the way that we worship. And Pope Leo was saying that liturgy, worship, is meant to sustain us. Hey, I'm Francesca. Thank you for listening to Spirit FM tonight. You know, when we worship, when we listen to these songs on Spirit FM, it's not an escape from life. Although I know sometimes it feels good and it feels like an escape and it feels like we're getting away from the daily things that drag us down. But worship is not an escape. It helps us to enter back into those difficult moments, but enter with a lot more grace, with more clarity, and with more kindness. So when we remain in prayer and when we remain in the scriptures, just like the living word says to do, we are able to be sustained by his word and to re-enter our difficult moments with a lot more grace.

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1: Good morning. It's Chaplain Carlene. Born and raised in Tampa, I remember being 6 years old and my mom said, let's go to the mall and meet the DJs for this new Catholic radio station. And I got an autograph and I seriously thought that I was the coolest thing ever because the DJ gave me an autograph. But my big Spirit FM memory was senior year, DC Talk, Jesus Freak came out and it would play every day right before I had to get out of my car, and I would wait in the car to hear Jesus Freak to go in to my senior year. All the energy I needed. It was finally like the upbeat Christian music that the youth needed. Thanks for being a part of my whole spiritual life and providing that foundation of good thoughts, good words to go in and deal with the world.
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Hey, I'm Francesca. Thanks for listening to Spirit FM tonight. I used to really struggle with insomnia. I am grateful that for the most part, I don't, although it's funny. Before the 40th anniversary, so Spirit FM turned 40 on Tuesday, so Monday night, I'm trying to fall asleep, right? Absolutely could not. But I think that just happens. When there's something exciting happening, it's more difficult to fall asleep. But anyway, the wind down is so important. And a few tips to help you with your wind down if maybe you're leaving work, you're going home, you're ready to get ready for bed. Three questions that can help you. What did today teach me? What am I grateful for? And who should I pray for tonight? What did today teach me, reflecting on what the Lord has done in your life? What am I grateful for, reflecting on the blessings you've already received? And who can I pray for tonight, turning even our simple night routine into a path of service, into a way to love others, even with just a few simple questions before you go to bed?

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0: amen.
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If you are like me, you've seen your favorite TV show multiple times. I have a few shows that I'm very comfortable rewatching again and again and again. But why? The punchlines get old. And yet, we want to watch it anyway? Hey, I'm Francesca. Thanks for listening to Spirit FM tonight. Psychologists say that comfort TV can reduce our stress because familiar stories feel safe. So when I rewatch Friends for the 10th time, I guess it's just because it feels safe to me. So sometimes rest for us and for our hearts mean returning to what's familiar. Sometimes what's familiar is this radio ministry. Sometimes what's familiar is reading our scriptures. But if that's what will actually give you rest, then you might as well turn to it and lean into it. So find your comfort show, your comfort movie, your comfort music, your comfort scripture, and go back to it when you need a little rest.

over the long weekend, my husband and I tried to get a lot of things done. Now, to be fair, I worked on Sunday, and I worked on Saturday for the long weekend, so Monday was just stay home, actually take a day off kind of thing. And I love doing sourdough. The thing is, with sourdough, you have discard. So you got, it's like extra dough, essentially. And you gotta do something with it. You can just throw it away, but that's kind of a waste. So there are recipes called discard recipes. And my husband was trying to help me out, and he made a pretzel one. We made pretzel bites. They were delicious, okay? They were awesome. But pretzels are harder than I thought they were. Did you know that you have to make the dough, you have to let it rise for an hour, and then you have to boil it, and then you have to bake it? It's not an easy task. So by the time he was done doing that, there were, you know, 20 dirty dishes. That's an exaggeration, but there were a lot. And let me tell you, I didn't want to do it. But I looked at this man who took his time to make this discard recipe so that I didn't have to do it, and dealt with those frustrations and figured out something that he's not used to doing because he loved me, right? And I thought, the least I can do is take care of the dishes. The Gospel of Mark chapter 10 says, "The Son of Man did not come to be served, but to serve." So often we want to take the easy way out. I don't want to do the dishes. I don't want to vacuum. I don't want to hold the door and wait for somebody who's walking really slow. Like, you don't want to do these things. And yet, the Lord gave us his example. He didn't come here to let other people do the hard work. But he did the work out of love for you. Let us be able to mirror that example for the people in our lives today. Will you pray with me? In the name of the Father, and of the Son, and of the Holy Spirit. Amen. Today we pray for peace for Tisha, for Charlie for healing, for Andy, for Keith who is in hospice, for Mark for continued healing, for Mai, her 15-year-old passed away yesterday, and for Kyle who does well on his job interviews. And we lift up all the prayer intentions that the Spirit FM listeners hold right now, in the silence of their hearts. Lord, thank you for coming and for serving. Thank you for paying a price that was ours and wasn't yours to pay, but you took it anyway. Let us learn how to serve other people the way that you love. In the name of the Father, and of the Son, and of the Holy Spirit, amen. Thanks for praying with me.

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0: I recently traveled to Italy, and even before I stepped on the plane, I could feel God preparing my heart. Hi, I'm Olivia from Middays here at Spirit FM. That trip became so much more than travel. It was a pilgrimage. It was a chance to step away from the noise of everyday life and to make space for prayer and reflection. I found myself thinking a lot about the saints, St. Francis, St. Catherine, St. Rita. They were all real people who trusted God through struggles and suffering. Their faith wasn't perfect, but it was faithful, and that gave me hope. Being in Rome reminded me that our Catholic faith is so much bigger than our daily routines. It connects us to generations of believers, all seeking to know Christ more deeply. We're all on a pilgrimage in some way. Maybe yours is caring for your family, or walking through something hard, or just showing up for Mass. Whatever God is leading you to do today, keep walking with Him and keep living with Spirit.
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1: In the name of the Father, and of the Son, and of the Holy Spirit.
2: Amen.
1: I believe in God, the Father Almighty, maker of heaven and earth. I believe in Jesus Christ, his only Son, our Lord, who was conceived by the Holy Spirit, born of the Virgin Mary, suffered under Pontius Pilate, was crucified, died, and was buried. He descended to the dead. On the third day he rose again from the dead. He ascended into heaven, seated at the right hand of God, the Father Almighty. From thence he shall come to judge the living and the dead.
2: I believe in the Holy Spirit, the Holy Catholic Church, the communion of saints, the forgiveness of sins, the resurrection of the body, and life everlasting. Amen.
1: Our Father, who art in heaven, hallowed be thy name. Thy kingdom come, thy will be done, on earth as it is in heaven.
2: Give us this day our daily bread, and forgive us our trespasses, as we forgive those who trespass against us. And lead us not into temptation, but deliver us from evil. Amen. Hail Mary, full of grace, the Lord is with thee. Blessed art thou among women, and blessed is the fruit of thy womb, Jesus.
1: Holy Mary, Mother of God, pray for us sinners, now and at the hour of our death. Amen.
2: Hail Mary, full of grace, the Lord is with thee. Blessed art thou among women, and blessed is the fruit of thy womb, Jesus.
1: Holy Mary, Mother of God, pray for us sinners, now and at the hour of our death. Amen.
2: Hail Mary, full of grace, the Lord is with thee. Blessed art thou among women, and blessed is the fruit of thy womb, Jesus.
1: Holy Mary, Mother of God, pray for us sinners, now and at the hour of our death. Amen. Glory be to the Father, and to the Son, and to the Holy Spirit.
2: As it was in the beginning, is now, and ever shall be, world without end. Amen.
1: The first glorious mystery, the resurrection. Our Father who art in heaven, hallowed be thy name. Thy kingdom come, thy will be done, on earth as it is in heaven.
2: Give us this day our daily bread, and forgive us our trespasses, as we forgive those who trespass against us. And lead us not into temptation, but deliver us from evil. Amen.
1: Amen, amen, I say to you. You will weep and mourn, while the world rejoices. You will grieve, but your grief will become joy.
2: Hail Mary, full of grace, the Lord is with thee. Blessed art thou among women, and blessed is the fruit of thy womb, Jesus.
1: Holy Mary, Mother of God, pray for us sinners, now and at the hour of our death. Amen. So you also are now in anguish, but I will see you again, and your hearts will rejoice, and no one will take your joy away from you.
2: Hail Mary, full of grace, the Lord is with thee. Blessed art thou among women, and blessed is the fruit of thy womb, Jesus.
1: Holy Mary, Mother of God, pray for us sinners, now and at the hour of our death. Amen. But at daybreak on the first day of the week, they took the spices they had prepared and went to the tomb.
2: Hail Mary, full of grace, the Lord is with thee. Blessed art thou among women, and blessed is the fruit of thy womb, Jesus.
1: Holy Mary, Mother of God, pray for us sinners, now and at the hour of our death. Amen. And behold, there was a great earthquake, for an angel of the Lord descended from heaven, approached, rolled back the stone, and sat upon it.
2: Hail Mary, full of grace, the Lord is with thee. Blessed art thou among women, and blessed is the fruit of thy womb, Jesus.
1: Holy Mary, Mother of God, pray for us sinners, now and at the hour of our death. Amen. Then the angel said to the women in reply, Do not be afraid. I know that you are seeking Jesus the crucified. He is not here.
2: Hail Mary, full of grace, the Lord is with thee. Blessed art thou among women, and blessed is the fruit of thy womb, Jesus.
1: Holy Mary, Mother of God, pray for us sinners, now and at the hour of our death. Amen. For he has been raised just as he said. Come and see the place where he lay.
2: Hail Mary, full of grace, the Lord is with thee. Blessed art thou among women, and blessed is the fruit of thy womb, Jesus.
1: Holy Mary, Mother of God, pray for us sinners, now and at the hour of our death. Amen. Then go quickly and tell his disciples, He has been raised from the dead, and he is going before you to Galilee. There you will see him. Behold, I have told you.
2: Hail Mary, full of grace, the Lord is with thee. Blessed art thou among women, and blessed is the fruit of thy womb, Jesus.
1: Holy Mary, Mother of God, Pray for us sinners, now and at the hour of our death. Amen. Then they went away quickly from the tomb, fearful yet overjoyed, and ran to announce this to his disciples.
2: Hail Mary, full of grace, the Lord is with thee. Blessed art thou among women, and blessed is the fruit of thy womb, Jesus.
1: Holy Mary, Mother of God, pray for us sinners, now and at the hour of our death. Amen. I am the resurrection and the life. Whoever believes in me, even if he dies, will live.
2: Hail Mary, full of grace, the Lord is with thee. Blessed art thou among women, and blessed is the fruit of thy womb, Jesus.
1: Holy Mary, Mother of God, pray for us sinners, now and at the hour of our death. Amen. And everyone who lives and believes in me will never die.
2: Hail Mary, full of grace, the Lord is with thee. Blessed art thou among women, and blessed is the fruit of thy womb, Jesus.
1: Holy Mary, Mother of God, pray for us sinners, now and at the hour of our death. Amen. Glory be to the Father, and to the Son, and to the Holy Spirit.
2: As it was in the beginning, is now, and ever shall be, world without end. Amen.
3: O my Jesus, forgive us our sins, save us from the fires of hell. Lead all souls to heaven, especially those in most need of thy mercy.
1: The second glorious mystery, the Ascension. Our Father who art in heaven, hallowed be thy name. Thy kingdom come, thy will be done, on earth as it is in heaven.
2: Give us this day our daily bread, and forgive us our trespasses, as we forgive those who trespass against us. And lead us not into temptation, but deliver us from evil. Amen.
1: Then he led them out as far as Bethany, raised his hands, and blessed them.
2: Hail Mary, full of grace, the Lord is with thee. Blessed art thou among women, and blessed is the fruit of thy womb, Jesus.
1: Holy Mary, Mother of God, pray for us sinners, now and at the hour of our death. Amen. Then Jesus approached and said to them, All power in heaven and on earth has been given to me.
2: Hail Mary, full of grace, the Lord is with thee. Blessed art thou among women, and blessed is the fruit of thy womb, Jesus.
1: Holy Mary, Mother of God, pray for us sinners, now and at the hour of our death. Amen. Go, therefore, and make disciples of all nations.
2: Hail Mary, full of grace, the Lord is with thee. Blessed art thou among women, and blessed is the fruit of thy womb, Jesus.
1: Holy Mary, Mother of God, pray for us sinners, now and at the hour of our death. Amen. Baptizing them in the name of the Father, and of the Son, and of the Holy Spirit.
2: Hail Mary, full of grace, the Lord is with thee. Blessed art thou among women, and blessed is the fruit of thy womb, Jesus.
1: Holy Mary, Mother of God, pray for us sinners, now and at the hour of our death. Amen. Teaching them to observe all that I have commanded you.
2: Hail Mary, full of grace, the Lord is with thee. Blessed art thou among women, and blessed is the fruit of thy womb, Jesus.
1: Holy Mary, Mother of God, pray for us sinners, now and at the hour of our death. Amen. Whoever believes and is baptized will be saved.
2: Hail Mary, full of grace, the Lord is with thee. Blessed art thou among women, and blessed is the fruit of thy womb, Jesus.
1: Holy Mary, Mother of God, pray for us sinners, now and at the hour of our death. Amen. Whoever does not believe will be condemned.
2: Hail Mary, full of grace, the Lord is with thee. Blessed art thou among women, and blessed is the fruit of thy womb, Jesus.
1: Holy Mary, Mother of God, pray for us sinners, now and at the hour of our death. Amen. And behold, I am with you always, until the end of the age.
2: Hail Mary, full of grace, the Lord is with thee. Blessed art thou among women, and blessed is the fruit of thy womb, Jesus.
1: Holy Mary, Mother of God, pray for us sinners, now and at the hour of our death. Amen. When he had said this, as they were looking on, he was lifted up, and a cloud took him from their sight.
2: Hail Mary, full of grace, the Lord is with thee. Blessed art thou among women, and blessed is the fruit of thy womb, Jesus.
1: Holy Mary, Mother of God, pray for us sinners, now and at the hour of our death. Amen. So then the Lord Jesus, after he spoke to them, was taken up into heaven, and took his seat at the right hand of God.
2: Hail Mary, full of grace, the Lord is with thee. Blessed art thou among women, and blessed is the fruit of thy womb, Jesus.
1: Holy Mary, Mother of God, pray for us sinners, now and at the hour of our death. Amen. Glory be to the Father, and to the Son, and to the Holy Spirit.
2: As it was in the beginning, is now, and ever shall be, world without end. Amen.
3: O my Jesus, forgive us our sins, save us from the fires of hell.
4: lead all souls to heaven, especially those in most need of thy mercy.
1: The third glorious mystery, the descent of the Holy Spirit. Our Father who art in heaven, hallowed be thy name. Thy kingdom come, thy will be done, on earth as it is in heaven.
2: Give us this day our daily bread, and forgive us our trespasses, as we forgive those who trespass against us. And lead us not into temptation, but deliver us from evil. Amen.
1: When the time for Pentecost was fulfilled, they were all in one place together.
2: Hail Mary, full of grace, the Lord is with thee. Blessed art thou among women, and blessed is the fruit of thy womb, Jesus.
1: Holy Mary, Mother of God, pray for us sinners, now and at the hour of our death. Amen. And suddenly there came from the sky a noise like a strong driving wind, and it filled the entire house in which they were.
2: Hail Mary, full of grace, the Lord is with thee. Blessed art thou among women, and blessed is the fruit of thy womb, Jesus.
1: Holy Mary, Mother of God, pray for us sinners, now and at the hour of our death. Amen. Then there appeared to them tongues as of fire, which parted and came to rest on each one of them.
2: Hail Mary, full of grace, the Lord is with thee. Blessed art thou among women, and blessed is the fruit of thy womb, Jesus.
1: Holy Mary, Mother of God, pray for us sinners, now and at the hour of our death. Amen. And they were all filled with the Holy Spirit, and began to speak in different tongues, as the Spirit enabled them to proclaim.
2: Hail Mary, full of grace, the Lord is with thee. Blessed art thou among women, and blessed is the fruit of thy womb, Jesus.
1: Holy Mary, Mother of God, pray for us sinners, now and at the hour of our death. Amen. Now there were devout Jews from every nation under heaven staying in Jerusalem.
2: Hail Mary, full of grace, the Lord is with thee. Blessed art thou among women, and blessed is the fruit of thy womb, Jesus.
1: Holy Mary, Mother of God, pray for us sinners, now and at the hour of our death. Amen. Then Peter stood up with the 11, raised his voice, and proclaimed to them, "You who are Jews, indeed all of you staying in Jerusalem, let this be known to you, and listen to my words."
2: Hail Mary, full of grace, the Lord is with thee. Blessed art thou among women, and blessed is the fruit of thy womb, Jesus.
1: Holy Mary, Mother of God, pray for us sinners, now and at the hour of our death. Amen. Peter said to them, "Repent and be baptized, every one of you, in the name of Jesus Christ for the forgiveness of your sins, and you will receive the gift of the Holy Spirit."
2: Hail Mary, full of grace, the Lord is with thee. Blessed art thou among women, and blessed is the fruit of thy womb, Jesus.
1: Holy Mary, Mother of God, pray for us sinners, now and at the hour of our death. Amen. Those who accepted his message were baptized, and about 3,000 persons were added that day.
2: Hail Mary, full of grace, the Lord is with thee. Blessed art thou among women, and blessed is the fruit of thy womb, Jesus.
1: Holy Mary, Mother of God, pray for us sinners, now and at the hour of our death. Amen. Send forth thy Spirit, and they shall be created, and you shall renew the face of the earth.
2: Hail Mary, full of grace, the Lord is with thee. Blessed art thou among women, and blessed is the fruit of thy womb, Jesus.
1: Holy Mary, Mother of God, pray for us sinners, now and at the hour of our death. Amen. Come, Holy Spirit, and fill the hearts of thy faithful, and kindle in them the fire of your love.
2: Hail Mary, full of grace, the Lord is with thee. Blessed art thou among women, and blessed is the fruit of thy womb, Jesus.
1: Holy Mary, Mother of God, pray for us sinners, now and at the hour of our death. Amen. Glory be to the Father, and to the Son, and to the Holy Spirit.
2: As it was in the beginning, is now, and ever shall be, world without end. Amen.
4: O my Jesus, forgive us our sins, save us from the fires of hell. Lead all souls to heaven, especially those in most need of thy mercy.
1: The fourth glorious mystery, the Assumption of Mary. Our Father who art in heaven, hallowed be thy name. Thy kingdom come, thy will be done, on earth as it is in heaven.
2: Give us this day our daily bread, and forgive us our trespasses, as we forgive those who trespass against us. And lead us not into temptation, but deliver us from evil. Amen.
1: My lover speaks, he says to me, "Arise, my beloved, my beautiful one, and come."
2: Hail Mary, full of grace, the Lord is with thee. Blessed art thou among women, and blessed is the fruit of thy womb, Jesus.
1: Holy Mary, Mother of God, pray for us sinners, now and at the hour of our death. Amen. For see, the winter is past, the rains are over and gone, the flowers appear on the earth, the time of pruning the vines has come, and the song of the dove is heard in our land.
2: Hail Mary, full of grace, the Lord is with thee. Blessed art thou among women, and blessed is the fruit of thy womb, Jesus.
1: Holy Mary, Mother of God, pray for us sinners, now and at the hour of our death. Amen. The fig tree puts forth its figs, and the vines in bloom give forth fragrance. Arise, my beloved, my beautiful one, and come. O my dove in the clefts of the rock, in the secret recesses of the cliff, let me see you, let me hear your voice, for your voice is sweet, and you are lovely.
2: Hail Mary, full of grace, the Lord is with thee. Blessed art thou among women, and blessed is the fruit of thy womb, Jesus.
1: Holy Mary, Mother of God, pray for us sinners, now and at the hour of our death. Amen. Then God's temple in heaven was opened, and the ark of his covenant could be seen in the temple. There were flashes of lightning, rumblings and peals of thunder, an earthquake, and a violent hailstorm.
2: Hail Mary, full of grace, the Lord is with thee. Blessed art thou among women, and blessed is the fruit of thy womb, Jesus.
1: Holy Mary, Mother of God, pray for us sinners, now and at the hour of our death. Amen. A great sign appeared in the sky, a woman clothed with the sun.
2: Hail Mary, full of grace, the Lord is with thee. Blessed art thou among women, and blessed is the fruit of thy womb, Jesus.
1: Holy Mary, Mother of God, pray for us sinners, now and at the hour of our death. Amen. With the moon under her feet, and on her head a crown of 12 stars.
2: Hail Mary, full of grace, the Lord is with thee. Blessed art thou among women, and blessed is the fruit of thy womb, Jesus.
1: Holy Mary, Mother of God, pray for us sinners, now and at the hour of our death. Amen. You are beautiful, my beloved. You are beautiful. Your eyes are doves behind your veil. All glorious is the King's daughter as she enters, her raiment threaded with gold. In embroidered apparel she is led to the King.
2: Hail Mary, full of grace, the Lord is with thee. Blessed art thou among women, and blessed is the fruit of thy womb, Jesus.
1: Holy Mary, Mother of God, pray for us sinners, now and at the hour of our death. Amen. Blessed are they who wash their robes so as to have the right to the tree of life and enter the city through its gates.
2: Hail Mary, full of grace, the Lord is with thee. Blessed art thou among women, and blessed is the fruit of thy womb, Jesus.
1: Holy Mary, Mother of God, pray for us sinners, now and at the hour of our death. Amen. Blessed are you who believe that what was spoken to you by the Lord would be fulfilled. And Mary said, my soul proclaims the greatness of the Lord. My spirit rejoices in God my Savior.
2: Hail Mary, full of grace, the Lord is with thee. Blessed art thou among women, and blessed is the fruit of thy womb, Jesus.
1: Holy Mary, Mother of God, pray for us sinners, now and at the hour of our death. Amen. For he has looked upon his handmaid's lowliness. Behold, from now on will all ages call me blessed. The Mighty One has done great things for me, and holy is his name.
2: Hail Mary, full of grace, the Lord is with thee. Blessed art thou among women, and blessed is the fruit of thy womb, Jesus.
1: Holy Mary, Mother of God, pray for us sinners, now and at the hour of our death. Amen. Glory be to the Father, and to the Son, and to the Holy Spirit.
2: As it was in the beginning, is now, and ever shall be, world without end. Amen.
3: O my Jesus, forgive us our sins, save us from the fires of hell, lead all souls to heaven, especially those in most need of thy mercy.
1: The fifth glorious mystery, the coronation of Mary. Our Father who art in heaven, hallowed be thy name. Thy kingdom come, thy will be done, on earth as it is in heaven.
2: Give us this day our daily bread, and forgive us our trespasses, as we forgive those who trespass against us. And lead us not into temptation, but deliver us from evil. Amen.
1: Who is this that comes forth like the dawn, as beautiful as the moon, as resplendent as the sun?
2: Hail Mary, full of grace, the Lord is with thee. Blessed art thou among women, and blessed is the fruit of thy womb, Jesus.
1: Holy Mary, Mother of God, pray for us sinners, now and at the hour of our death. Amen. Like a star shining among the clouds, like the full moon at the holy day season, like the sun shining upon the temple, like the rainbow appearing in the cloudy sky, like the blossoms on branches in springtime, like a lily on the banks of a stream.
2: Hail Mary, full of grace, the Lord is with thee. Blessed art thou among women, and blessed is the fruit of thy womb, Jesus.
1: Holy Mary, Mother of God, pray for us sinners, now and at the hour of our death. Amen. I am the rose of Sharon, a lily of the valley.
2: Hail Mary, full of grace, the Lord is with thee. Blessed art thou among women, and blessed is the fruit of thy womb, Jesus.
1: Holy Mary, Mother of God, pray for us sinners, now and at the hour of our death. Amen. From the mouth of the Most High I came forth, and mist-like covered the earth.
2: Hail Mary, full of grace, the Lord is with thee. Blessed art thou among women, and blessed is the fruit of thy womb, Jesus.
1: Holy Mary, Mother of God, pray for us sinners, now and at the hour of our death. Amen. In the highest heavens did I dwell, my throne on a pillar of cloud.
2: Hail Mary, full of grace, the Lord is with thee. Blessed art thou among women, and blessed is the fruit of thy womb, Jesus.
1: Holy Mary, Mother of God, pray for us sinners, now and at the hour of our death. Amen. I bud forth delights like the vine. My blossoms become fruit fair and rich.
2: Hail Mary, full of grace, the Lord is with thee. Blessed art thou among women, and blessed is the fruit of thy womb, Jesus.
1: Holy Mary, Mother of God, pray for us sinners, now and at the hour of our death. Amen. Come to me, all you that yearn for me, and be filled with my fruits. You will remember me as sweeter than honey.
2: Hail Mary, full of grace, the Lord is with thee. Blessed art thou among women, and blessed is the fruit of thy womb, Jesus.
1: Holy Mary, Mother of God, pray for us sinners, now and at the hour of our death. Amen. So now, O children, listen to me. Instruction and wisdom do not reject. Happy the man who obeys me.
2: Hail Mary, full of grace, the Lord is with thee. Blessed art thou among women, and blessed is the fruit of thy womb, Jesus.
1: Holy Mary, Mother of God, pray for us sinners, now and at the hour of our death. Amen. And happy those who keep my ways. Happy the man watching daily at my gates. For he who finds me finds life, and wins favor from the Lord.
2: Hail Mary, full of grace, the Lord is with thee. Blessed art thou among women, and blessed is the fruit of thy womb, Jesus.
1: Holy Mary, Mother of God, pray for us sinners, now and at the hour of our death. Amen. Hail, Queen of Mercy, protect us from the enemy. Receive us at the hour of death.
2: Hail Mary, full of grace, the Lord is with thee. Blessed art thou among women, and blessed is the fruit of thy womb, Jesus.
1: Holy Mary, Mother of God, pray for us sinners, now and at the hour of our death. Amen. Glory be to the Father, and to the Son, and to the Holy Spirit.
2: As it was in the beginning, is now, and ever shall be, world without end. Amen.
3: O my Jesus, forgive us our sins, save us from the fires of hell. Lead all souls to heaven, especially those in most need of thy mercy.
2: Hail, Holy Queen. Hail our life, our sweetness, and our hope. To thee do we cry, poor banished children of Eve. To thee do we send up our sighs, mourning and weeping in this valley of tears. Turn then, most gracious advocate, thine eyes of mercy upon us, and after this our exile, show unto us the blessed fruit of thy womb, Jesus. O clement, O loving, O sweet Virgin Mary.
1: Pray for us, O Holy Mother of God,
2: that we may be made worthy of the promises of Christ.
1: In the name of the Father, and of the Son, and of the Holy Spirit.
2: Amen.
5: The following universal prayer is attributed to Pope Clement XI.
6: In the name of the Father, and of the Son, and of the Holy Spirit. Amen. Lord, I believe in you. Increase my faith. I trust in you. Strengthen my trust. I love you. Let me love you more and more. I am sorry for my sins. Deepen my sorrow. I worship you as my first beginning. I long for you as my last end. I praise you as my constant helper and call on you as my loving protector. Guide me by your wisdom. Correct me with your justice. Comfort me with your mercy. Protect me with your power. I offer you, Lord, my thoughts to be fixed on you, my words to have you for their theme, my actions to reflect my love for you, my sufferings to be endured for your greater glory. I want to do what you ask of me in the way you ask, for as long as you ask, because you ask it. Lord, enlighten my understanding, strengthen my will, purify my heart and make me holy. Help me to repent of my past sins and to resist temptation in the future. Help me to rise above my human weaknesses and to grow stronger as a Christian. Let me love you, my Lord and my God, and see myself as I really am, a pilgrim in this world, a Christian, called to respect and love all those whose lives I touch, those in authority over me, or those under my authority, my friends and my enemies. Help me to conquer anger with gentleness, greed by generosity, apathy by fervor. Help me to forget myself and reach out towards others. Make me prudent in planning, courageous in taking risks. Make me patient in suffering, unassuming in prosperity. Keep me, Lord, attentive in prayer, temperate in food and drink, diligent in my work, firm in my good intentions. Let my conscience be clear, my conduct without fault, my speech blameless, my life well ordered. Put me on guard against my human weaknesses. Let me cherish your love for me, keep your law, and come at last to your salvation. Teach me to realize that this world is passing, that my true future is the happiness of heaven, that life on earth is short, and the life to come eternal. Help me to prepare for death with a proper fear of judgment, but a greater trust in your goodness. Lead me safely through death to the endless joy of heaven. Grant this through Christ our Lord. Amen. In the name of the Father, and of the Son, and of the Holy Spirit. Amen.
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7: In the name of the Father, and of the Son, and of the Holy Spirit,
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7: The Lord be with you.
8: And your spirit.
7: My brothers and sisters, let us acknowledge our sins and so prepare ourselves to celebrate these sacred mysteries. You were sent to heal the contrite of heart. Lord, have mercy.
8: Lord, have mercy.
7: You came to call sinners. Christ, have mercy.
8: Christ, have mercy.
7: You are seated at the right hand of the Father to intercede for us. Lord, have mercy.
8: Lord, have mercy.
7: May Almighty God have mercy on us, forgive us our sins, and bring us to everlasting life. Let us pray. O God, who willed to provide shepherds for your people, pour out in your church a spirit of piety and fortitude to raise up worthy ministers for your altars and make them ardent yet gentle heralds of your gospel. Through our Lord Jesus Christ, your Son, who lives and reigns with you in the unity of the Holy Spirit, God forever and ever.
9: Amen. A reading from the first letter of St. Peter. Beloved, realize that you were ransomed from your futile conduct, handed on by your ancestors, not with perishable things like silver or gold, but with the precious blood of Christ as a spotless, unblemished lamb. He was known before the foundation of the world, but revealed in the final time for you, who through him believe in God, who raised him from the dead and gave him glory, so that your faith and hope are in God. Since you have purified yourselves by obedience to the truth for sincere brotherly love, love one another intensely from a pure heart. You have been born anew, not from perishable, but from imperishable seed, through the living and abiding Word of God. For all flesh is like grass, and all its glory like the flower of the field. The grass withers and the flower wilts, but the word of the Lord remains forever. This is the word that has been proclaimed to you, the word of the Lord. The response will be, praise the Lord, Jerusalem. Glorify the Lord, O Jerusalem. Praise your God, O Zion, for he has strengthened the bars of your gates. He has blessed your children within you. Praise the Lord, Jerusalem. He has granted peace in your borders, and with the best of wheat he fills you. He sends forth his command to the earth. Swiftly runs his word. Praise the Lord, Jerusalem. He has proclaimed his word to Jacob, his statutes and his ordinances to Israel. He has not done thus for any other nation. His ordinances he has not made known to them. Alleluia. Praise the Lord, Jerusalem. Alleluia, alleluia. The Son of Man came to serve and to give his life as a ransom for many. Alleluia, alleluia.
10: The Lord be with you. A reading from the Holy Gospel according to Mark. The disciples were on the way going up to Jerusalem, and Jesus went ahead of them. They were amazed, and those who followed were afraid. Taking the 12 aside again, he began to tell them what was going to happen to him. Behold, we are going up to Jerusalem, and the Son of Man will be handed over to the chief priests and the scribes, and they will condemn him to death, and hand him over to the Gentiles, who will mock him, spit on him, scourge him, and put him to death. But after 3 days he will rise. Then James and John, the sons of Zebedee, came to Jesus and said to him, Teacher, we want you to do for us whatever we ask of you. He replied, What do you wish me to do for you? They answered him, Grant that in your glory we may sit one at your right and the other at your left. Jesus said to them, You do not know what you are asking. Can you drink the chalice that I drink, or be baptized with the baptism with which I am baptized? They said to him, We can. Jesus said to them, The chalice that I drink you will drink, and with the baptism with which I am baptized, you will be baptized. But to sit at my right or at my left is not mine to give, but is for those for whom it has been prepared. When the 10 heard this, they became indignant at James and John. Jesus summoned them and said to them, You know that those who are recognized as rulers over the Gentiles lord it over them, and their great ones make their authority over them felt. But it shall not be so among you. Rather, whoever wishes to be great among you will be your servant, and whoever wishes to be first among you will be the slave of all. For the Son of Man did not come to be served, but to serve, and to give his life as a ransom for many. The Gospel of the Lord. Since you have purified yourselves by obedience to the truth for sincere brotherly love, love one another intensely from a pure heart. Those words of St. Peter, you get the sense that he's really learning his lesson from the gospel, especially what we read last week when Jesus comes to him and asks him, Peter, do you love me? And he says, and you've probably heard this before, Jesus asks, Peter, do you agape love me with a self-sacrificing love? And Peter responds, Yes, Lord, I love you like a brother, right? He uses two different Greek words. And you get the sense that Peter is not ready to say, yeah, I agape love you. He's like, I brotherly love you. And what you get in this little verse is you get both of those loves coming together. He says, since you have purified yourselves by obedience to the truth for sincere brotherly love, phileo, agape love one another intensely from a pure heart. Since you have purified yourselves by obedience to the truth for sincere brotherly love, love one another intensely from a pure heart. What this shows is that love is cruciform, right? Brotherly love is that horizontal beam, and agape love is that vertical beam that lifts us up and makes that fraternal love divine. And we see it so intensely in the example of Jesus himself, because in the ancient family, the Redeemer was the oldest brother. He's the oldest brother of a family. And when you had a brother or sister who was in deep trouble and needed to be ransomed, for instance, it was up to the older brother to go and ransom the younger sibling. And we see Jesus doing that, but not with silver and gold, but with his own precious blood, as St. Peter wrote in this gospel. And so you see in Jesus himself this fraternal love being elevated to divine love. It's very human. It's very divine, right? And being divine, it doesn't lose its true humanity. And this is something I think we need to take to heart. St. Jose Maria Escriva said that if we wish to become divine, we have to become intensely human. We don't set aside our humanity. In fact, we stay grounded in our humanity. We stay grounded in humanity. And so let your hearts be purified by obedience to the truth for sincere brotherly love, so that you may love one another from a pure heart, love one another intensely.
7: As we seek to follow Christ, the fullness of life, we turn to our Father with our prayers and petitions.
9: The response will be, Lord, graciously hear us.
7: Lord, graciously hear us.
9: May all pastors strive each day to serve and uplift the flock entrusted to them. Lord, hear us.
7: Lord, graciously hear us.
9: Bring the light of Christ into the decisions of public authorities and lead them to protect those who are most in need. Lord, hear us.
7: Lord, graciously hear us.
9: Strengthen those facing difficult family situations and bring about reconciliation. Lord, hear us.
7: Lord, graciously hear us.
9: Create in all members of this faith community a contrite spirit that is pleasing to you. Lord, hear us.
7: Lord, graciously hear us.
9: We pray for an increase of vocations to the priesthood and religious life. Lord, hear us.
7: Lord, graciously hear us.
9: Bless all who have died. May they rest in your perfect love. Lord, hear us.
7: Lord, graciously hear us.
9: And let us now offer the prayers and petitions we hold in the silence of our hearts. Lord, hear us.
7: Lord, graciously hear us. God of truth and love, you have given us your Son to show us the way to you. We ask that you hear these prayers we offer through Christ our Lord. Amen. Blessed are you, Lord God of all creation, for through your goodness we have received the bread we offer you. Fruit of the earth and work of human hands, it will become for us the bread of life. Blessed are you, Lord God of all creation, for through your goodness we have received the wine we offer you. Fruit of the vine and work of human hands, it will become our spiritual drink. Pray, brothers and sisters, that my sacrifice and yours may be acceptable to God, the Almighty Father. Look kindly, we pray, O Lord, on the prayers and offerings of your people, that the stewards of your mysteries may grow in number and persevere always in your love, through Christ our Lord. Amen. The Lord be with you.
8: And with
7: lift up your hearts.
8: Lift them up to the Lord.
7: Let us give thanks to the Lord our God.
8: It is
7: truly right and just, our duty and our salvation, always and everywhere to give you thanks, Father most holy, through your beloved Son, Jesus Christ, your Word through whom you made all things, whom you sent as our Savior and Redeemer, incarnate by the Holy Spirit and born of the Virgin. Fulfilling your will and gaining for you a holy people, he stretched out his hands as he endured his passion, so as to break the bonds of death and manifest the resurrection. And so with the angels and all the saints, we declare your glory, as with one voice we acclaim, Holy, holy, holy, Lord God of hosts, heaven and earth are full of your glory. Hosanna in the highest. Blessed is he who comes in the name of the Lord. Hosanna in the highest. You are indeed holy, O Lord, the fount of all holiness. Make holy, therefore, these gifts, we pray, by sending down your Spirit upon them like the dewfall, so that they may become for us the body and blood of our Lord Jesus Christ. At the time he was betrayed and entered willingly into his passion, he took bread, and giving thanks, broke it, and gave it to his disciples, saying, "Take this, all of you, and eat of it, for this is my body, which will be given up for you." In a similar way, when supper was ended, he took the chalice, and once more giving thanks, he gave it to his disciples, saying, "Take this, all of you, and drink from it, for this is the chalice of my blood, the blood of the new and eternal covenant, which will be poured out for you and for many for the forgiveness of sins. Do this in memory of me." The mystery of faith. Save us, Savior of the world, for by your cross and resurrection, you have set us free. Therefore, as we celebrate the memorial of his death and resurrection, we offer you, Lord, the bread of life and the chalice of salvation, giving thanks that you have held us worthy to be in your presence and minister to you. Humbly we pray that, partaking of the body and blood of Christ, we may be gathered into one by the Holy Spirit. Remember, Lord, your church spread throughout the world, and bring her to the fullness of charity, together with Leo our Pope and Gregory our Bishop and all the clergy. Remember also our brothers and sisters who have fallen asleep in the hope of the resurrection and all who have died in your mercy. Welcome them into the light of your face. Have mercy on us all, we pray, that with the Blessed Virgin Mary, Mother of God, with Blessed Joseph her spouse, with the blessed apostles and all the saints who have pleased you throughout the ages, we may merit to be co-heirs to eternal life, and may praise and glorify you through your Son, Jesus Christ. Through him and with him and

0: And lead us not into temptation, but deliver us from evil. Deliver us, Lord, we pray, from every evil. Graciously grant peace in our days, that by the help of your mercy, we may be always free from sin and safe from all distress, as we await the blessed hope and the coming of our Savior, Jesus Christ. Lord Jesus Christ, who said to your apostles, "Peace I leave you, my peace I give you," look not on our sins, but on the faith of your church, and graciously grant her peace and unity in accordance with your will, who live and reign forever and ever.
1: Amen.
0: The peace of the Lord be with you always.
1: And with your spirit.
0: Let us offer each other the sign of peace. 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
0: Lamb of God, take away the sins of the world.
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0: 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Behold the Lamb of God. 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Blessed are those called to the supper of the Lamb. Lord, I am not worthy that you should enter under my roof. Let me say the word in my soul. Be healed.

My Jesus, I believe that you are really present in the most blessed sacrament. 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

0: Let us pray. 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Through Christ our Lord.
1: Amen.
0: The Lord be with you.
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promising is you. Man, this week is flying by. I'm digging it. Bay Turner coming up. Also, Toby Mac. I wanted to let you know that it's important, obviously, to have community, right? Iron sharpens iron, as they say. But that's not always easy, because you're like, well, what's going on? How do I plug in? 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Check it weekly, because there are things for all ages, all walks of life, fun things like 5Ks and Theology on Taps, to vital things like Bible study and healing and prayer ministries. So check it out, the community calendar. It's there for you to grow in your faith and to meet other people who also love Jesus Christ. Iron sharpens iron.

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1: 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Growing up in Tampa Bay for me was always special. We had sunshine, sports, and Spirit FM. 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

What's a good word, friend? My name is Jamie. Well, here we are wrapping up the month of May where we honor the Blessed Virgin Mary, Queen of the Universe, Mother of our Lord and Savior Jesus Christ. Now, I'd like to take these moments throughout the month to, and I know many of you know this, but as Catholics, people often have the misinformation that the rosary, the prayer of the rosary, is, you know, praying to Mary, right? Which would be, of course, wrong, because we only pray to God, to Jesus, right? But in fact, the prayer is simply a meditation on the life of Jesus Christ through Mary's eyes. So that prayer is a prayer that honors Christ through the person that brought him into the world, right? So all that to say, we do not pray to Mary and we do not worship Mary. We honor her as somebody who is important. That's what it's all about here in the month of May, honoring the Blessed Virgin Mary. Our call letters, WBVM, by the way.

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3: Toby Mac, Chris Tomlin, and Third Day announced a co-headlining tour coming this fall. Tiffany Hudson released a new song called Room and will have a new album out this summer. Dan Bremnes has a new song called Reaching for the Light. Yveth Luna with a new drop called Making Waves, which was released in both English and Spanish. Bill Wickham is now an author, and he has a new book called Everyday Hallelujah. Ann Wilson has extended her 2026 nationwide Stars Tour with 25 additional dates in the fall. New song from Megan Woods called Heaven Down Here. For King and Country will go on a new tour called The Most Beautiful Colors, starting on September 24th, full of new music, including their new single, Miracle, which is dropping next week. And finally, Corey Asbury was going to switch to country music, but the Lord called him back, and he's returned to worship. He's making his worship return with a new song called Outsing the Angels, coming out soon. My name's Francesca. That's your new Music Flash on Spirit FM.
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Yeah, what's up? It's Jamie. Phil Wickham coming up. Need to breathe as well. Olivia and I took Need to Breathe out for lunch years ago. And it ended up, we took them to get Cuban sandwiches at West Tampa Sandwich Shop. I think that's what it's called. One of the best places in Tampa to get a Cuban. And they said it just tastes like a ham sandwich. That's what Bear said. He was like, tastes like a ham sandwich. They had never had a Cuban sandwich before. The boys from Possum Kingdom. It was insulting. Luckily, nobody that owned the business or inside the restaurant heard that. So I'm sure they probably would have been strung and quartered. We'll play him coming up. Stick around.

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0: 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My house feels so much lighter. 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I thank you guys for what you're doing. You bring so many blessings.
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My name is Jamie, Mercy Me coming up, and we are celebrating our anniversary week. Thank you for celebrating with us, 40 years of Spirit FM. Thanks for supporting. So much coming our way in the way of vacation Bible schools. I know it's that time of year, but you're probably one of those parents that have already been signed up for all the camps for like months already. Congratulations. Good for you. Our kids will do sail camp down at the Tampa Sailing Squadron in Apollo Beach where we live. And that's about it. I mean, they're going to have a lot of fun, don't get me wrong, but we're not big camp people. I'm not sure why. We've sent our kids off to a couple camps, and they typically, I mean, they're okay with it, but they don't want to go back. They come home and they're like, eh. And it's not because they're like lazy or bad kids or anything. And they don't really connect with a week away from like that doing something. It's weird. It's weird. My kids are weird. Anyway, back to Vacation Bible School. If you're looking for one for your children, we have them listed at myspiritfm.com.

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0: faith, hope, and love. The greatest of these is love, says Scripture. We are messengers as well. That's a song by them coming up. Zach Williams, my name is Jamie. I'm going to play Zach Williams' Jesus Loves. We love you. 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
1: Good morning, it's Chaplain Carlene. 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And I got an autograph and I seriously thought that I was the coolest thing ever because the DJ gave me an autograph. But my big Spirit FM memory was senior year, DC Talk, Jesus Freak came out and it would play every day right before I had to get out of my car, and I would wait in the car to hear Jesus Freak to go in to my senior year. All the energy I needed. It was finally like the upbeat Christian music that the youth needed. 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

We the Kingdom coming up. Rescue me. Oh, he will, friend. He will. You got to follow Christ. Let yourself be covered in the dust of the rabbi. I know it's hard. I know. Me too. Listen, as far as Christian goes, on a scale of 1 to 10, 10 being like St. Peter, who was given the keys to the whole thing. And then like 1 being like about to be reeled in by the devil. You know, I'm hovering, if I'm lucky, around a 5. You know, I'm not proud of that. But I love Jesus. He is my Savior. I want to have a greater relationship. I want him to rescue me from the disordered desires of our flesh, as they say. And so I persevere and I march on. I do not give up, and I pray for the fruits of the Spirit every day. That's what I do. So why am I telling you about it? Well, the song reminded me of it. We the Kingdom, rescue me. Christ will rescue you too. Go to him. Seek him.

celebrating 40 years of sharing the love of Christ and the beauty of the Catholic faith. We are WBBM HD1 Tampa, your Spirit FM 90.5.

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0: I recently traveled to Italy, and even before I stepped on the plane, I could feel God preparing my heart. Hi, I'm Olivia from Middays here at Spirit FM. That trip became so much more than travel. It was a pilgrimage. It was a chance to step away from the noise of everyday life and to make space for prayer and reflection. I found myself thinking a lot about the saints, St. Francis, St. Catherine, St. Rita. They were all real people who trusted God through struggles and suffering. Their faith wasn't perfect, but it was faithful, and that gave me hope. Being in Rome reminded me that our Catholic faith is so much bigger than our daily routines. It connects us to generations of believers, all seeking to know Christ more deeply. We're all on a pilgrimage in some way. Maybe yours is caring for your family, or walking through something hard, or just showing up for Mass. Whatever God is leading you to do today, keep walking with Him and keep living with Spirit.
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So we're going to pray coming up at 3:30. 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Also, Zach Williams coming up. Wait for me. Yeah, that's a good one. So, you know, the power of prayer is a real thing. Even greater is when, you know, our scripture says we come together and pray. Then the devil really starts shaking in his boots. But he does a pretty good job of making us feel like we're on an island unto ourselves, especially with our faith. That's what he wants, right? Let's not give it to him. 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Prayer time coming up at 3:30.

All right, let's pray. In the name of the Father, and of the Son, and of the Holy Spirit, O Jesus, through the Immaculate Heart of Mary, we offer you our prayers, works, joys, and sufferings of this day. For all the intentions of your Sacred Heart, in union with the Holy Sacrifice of the Mass throughout the world, for the salvation of souls, the reparation of sins, the reunion of all Christians, and for the intentions of the Holy Father this month. We offer all the intentions of those who are praying with us at this moment. And we offer all the requests called and emailed into Spirit FM this week. Our Father who art in heaven, hallowed be thy name. Thy kingdom come, thy will be done, on earth as it is in heaven. Give us this day our daily bread, and forgive us our trespasses, as we forgive those who trespass against us. And lead us not into temptation, but deliver us from evil. Hail Mary, full of grace, the Lord is with thee. Blessed art thou among women, and blessed is the fruit of thy womb, Jesus. Holy Mary, Mother of God, pray for our sinners now and at the hour of our death. And glory be to the Father, and to the Son, and to the Holy Spirit, as it was in the beginning, is now, and ever shall be, world without end. Amen.

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Stick around for Davis and Maria coming up on the Spirit FM Morning Show 6 to 10. Two outstanding individuals. I know them personally. And Davis, I've known, gosh, man, when did Davis and I first meet? It must have been 2010-ish, somewhere around in there. Outstanding individual. And he's a smart guy, really. He's we all have our talents, right? And Davis has the talent of just, he is like a book smart type of guy. I mean, he can cite scripture and verse, but he's just down to earth with it, right? So I appreciate that with him because, you know, me, I just butcher it. I know what scripture says because I've heard it a million times. I try to live it, but I can't sit there and say, hey, and, you know, Mark 14, verses 36 through 30, you know. But I can tell you the spirit of the Bible and scripture and things like that. But I respect people that know scripture better than I, because I it's encouragement to me to be the same. So anyway, I digress. But back to Davis. He'll be on 6 o'clock. Stick around. I look forward to talking with you again tomorrow.

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And this year marks 40 incredible years on the air. 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

0: In the name of the Father, and of the Son, and of the Holy Spirit, amen. Our Father, who art in heaven, hallowed be thy name. Thy kingdom come, thy will be done, on earth as it is in heaven.
1: Give us this day our daily bread, and forgive us our trespasses, as we forgive those who trespass against us. And lead us not into temptation, but deliver us from evil, amen.
0: Hail Mary, full of grace, the Lord is with thee. Blessed art thou among women, and blessed is the fruit of thy womb, Jesus.
1: Holy Mary, Mother of God, pray for us sinners, now and at the hour of our death. Amen.
0: I believe in God, the Father Almighty, creator of heaven and earth, and in Jesus Christ, his only Son, our Lord, who was conceived by the Holy Spirit, born of the Virgin Mary, suffered under Pontius Pilate, was crucified, died, and was buried. He descended into hell. On the third day, he rose again from the dead. He ascended into heaven and is seated at the right hand of God, the Father Almighty. From there, he will come to judge the living and the dead.
1: I believe in the Holy Spirit, the Holy Catholic Church, the communion of saints, the forgiveness of sins, the resurrection of the body, and life everlasting. Amen.
0: Eternal Father, I offer you the body and blood, soul and divinity, of your dearly beloved Son, our Lord Jesus Christ,
1: in atonement for our sins and those of the whole world.
0: For the sake of his sorrowful passion,
1: have mercy on us and on the whole world.
0: For the sake of his sorrowful passion,
1: have mercy on us and on the whole world.
0: For the sake of his sorrowful passion,
1: have mercy on us and on the whole world.
0: For the sake of his sorrowful passion,
1: have mercy on us and on the whole world.
0: For the sake of his sorrowful passion,
1: have mercy on us and on the whole world.
0: For the sake of his sorrowful passion,
1: have mercy on us and on the whole world.
0: For the sake of his sorrowful passion,
1: have mercy on us and on the whole world.
0: For the sake of his sorrowful passion,
1: have mercy on us and on the whole world.
0: For the sake of his sorrowful passion,
1: have mercy on us and on the whole world.
0: For the sake of his sorrowful passion,
1: have mercy on us and on the whole world.
0: Eternal Father, I offer you the body and blood, soul and divinity of your dearly beloved Son, our Lord Jesus Christ,
1: in atonement for our sins and those of the whole world.
0: For the sake of his sorrowful passion,
1: have mercy on us and on the whole world.
0: For the sake of his sorrowful passion,
1: have mercy on us and on the whole world.
0: For the sake of his sorrowful passion,
1: have mercy on us and on the whole world.
0: For the sake of his sorrowful passion,
1: have mercy on us and on the whole world.
0: For the sake of his sorrowful passion,
1: have mercy on us and on the whole world.
0: For the sake of his sorrowful passion,
1: have mercy on us and on the whole world.
0: For the sake of his sorrowful passion,
1: have mercy on us and on the whole world.
0: For the sake of his sorrowful passion,
1: have mercy on us and on the whole world.
0: For the sake of his sorrowful passion,
1: have mercy on us and on the whole world.
0: For the sake of his sorrowful passion,
1: have mercy on us and on the whole world.
0: Eternal Father, I offer you the body and blood, soul and divinity of your dearly beloved Son, our Lord Jesus Christ,
1: in atonement for our sins and those of the whole world.
0: For the sake of his sorrowful passion,
1: have mercy on us and on the whole world.
0: For the sake of his sorrowful passion,
1: have mercy on us and on the whole world.
0: For the sake of his sorrowful passion,
1: have mercy on us and on the whole world.
0: For the sake of his sorrowful passion,
1: have mercy on us and on the whole world.
0: For the sake of his sorrowful passion,
1: have mercy on us and on the whole world.
0: For the sake of his sorrowful passion,
1: have mercy on us and on the whole world.
0: For the sake of his sorrowful passion,
1: have mercy on us and on the whole world.
0: For the sake of his sorrowful passion,
1: have mercy on us and on the whole world.
0: For the sake of his sorrowful passion,
1: have mercy on us and on the whole world.
0: For the sake of his sorrowful passion,
1: have mercy on us and on the whole world.
0: Eternal Father, I offer you the body and blood, soul and divinity of your dearly beloved Son, our Lord Jesus Christ,
1: in atonement for our sins and those of the whole world.
0: For the sake of his sorrowful passion,
1: have mercy on us and on the whole world.
0: For the sake of his sorrowful passion,
1: have mercy on us and on the whole world.
0: For the sake of his sorrowful passion,
1: have mercy on us and on the whole world.
0: For the sake of his sorrowful passion,
1: have mercy on us and on the whole world.
0: For the sake of his sorrowful passion,
1: have mercy on us and on the whole world.
0: For the sake of his sorrowful passion,
1: have mercy on us and on the whole world.
0: For the sake of his sorrowful passion,
1: have mercy on us and on the whole world.
0: For the sake of his sorrowful passion,
1: have mercy on us and on the whole world.
0: For the sake of his sorrowful passion,
1: have mercy on us and on the whole world.
0: For the sake of his sorrowful passion,
1: have mercy on us and on the whole world.
0: Eternal Father, I offer you the body and blood, soul and divinity of your dearly beloved Son, our Lord Jesus Christ,
1: in atonement for our sins and those of the whole world.
0: For the sake of his sorrowful passion,
1: have mercy on us and on the whole world.
0: For the sake of his sorrowful passion,
1: have mercy on us and on the whole world.
0: For the sake of his sorrowful passion,
1: have mercy on us and on the whole world.
0: For the sake of his sorrowful passion,
1: have mercy on us and on the whole world.
0: For the sake of his sorrowful passion,
1: have mercy on us and on the whole world.
0: For the sake of his sorrowful passion,
1: have mercy on us and on the whole world.
0: For the sake of his sorrowful passion,
1: have mercy on us and on the whole world.
0: For the sake of his sorrowful passion,
1: have mercy on us and on the whole world.
0: For the sake of his sorrowful passion,
1: have mercy on us and on the whole world.
0: For the sake of his sorrowful passion,
1: have mercy on us and on the whole world.
0: Holy God, Holy Mighty One, Holy Immortal One,
1: have mercy on us and on the whole world.
0: Holy God, Holy Mighty One, Holy Immortal One,
1: have mercy on us and on the whole world.
0: Holy God, Holy Mighty One, Holy Immortal One,
1: have mercy on us and on the whole world.
0: Eternal God, in whom mercy is endless, and the treasury of compassion inexhaustible,
1: look kindly upon us and increase your mercy in us, that in difficult moments we might not despair nor become despondent, but with great confidence submit ourselves to your holy will, which is love and mercy itself.
0: In the name of the Father, and of the Son, and of the Holy Spirit, amen.
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0: This is Franciscan Media's Saint of the Day for May 28th. Today we celebrate Venerable Pierre Toussaint. Born in 1766, Pierre was a well-regarded house slave who learned to read and write. His owners left Haiti for New York, where Pierre's master apprenticed him to one of the city's leading hairdressers. With his natural talents and personal charm, Pierre soon had a successful career. Following his master's death, Pierre determined to support the household, including the master's widow and the other slaves. He was 41 when he was freed, shortly before the widow's death. Marrying several years later, Pierre and his wife adopted his orphaned niece. The Toussaints were devoted to various charities that served both black and white, including orphans and victims of yellow fever. He attended daily Mass at St. Peter's Church, as did another New York saint, Elizabeth Ann Seton. At his death in 1853, Pierre was buried outside St. Patrick's Old Cathedral, where he was once refused entrance because of his race. His body now rests at St. Patrick's on Fifth Avenue. Pierre Toussaint was declared venerable in 1996. There's more about the saints, along with inspiration and Catholic resources, at our website, saintoftheday.org. From Franciscan Media, this has been Saint of the Day.
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1: In the name of the Father, and of the Son, and of the Holy Spirit.
2: Amen.
1: I believe in God, the Father Almighty, creator of heaven and earth, and in Jesus Christ, his only Son, our Lord. He was conceived by the power of the Holy Spirit and born of the Virgin Mary. He suffered under Pontius Pilate, was crucified, died, and was buried. He descended to the dead. On the third day he arose again. He ascended into heaven and is seated at the right hand of the Father. He will come again to judge the living and the dead.
2: I believe in the Holy Spirit, the Holy Catholic Church, the communion of saints, the forgiveness of sins, the resurrection of the body, and life everlasting. Amen.
1: Our Father, who art in heaven, hallowed be thy name. Thy kingdom come, thy will be done, on earth as it is in heaven.
2: Give us this day our daily bread, and forgive us our trespasses, as we forgive those who trespass against us. And lead us not into temptation, but deliver us from evil. Amen. Hail Mary, full of grace, the Lord is with thee. Blessed art thou among women, and blessed is the fruit of thy womb, Jesus.
1: Holy Mary, Mother of God, pray for us sinners, now and at the hour of our death. Amen.
2: Hail Mary, full of grace, the Lord is with thee. Blessed art thou among women, and blessed is the fruit of thy womb, Jesus.
1: Holy Mary, Mother of God, pray for us sinners, now and at the hour of our death. Amen.
2: Hail Mary, full of grace, the Lord is with thee. Blessed art thou among women, and blessed is the fruit of thy womb, Jesus.
1: Holy Mary, Mother of God, pray for us sinners, now and at the hour of our death. Amen. Glory be to the Father, and to the Son, and to the Holy Spirit.
2: As it was in the beginning, is now, and ever shall be, world without end. Amen.
1: The first luminous mystery, the baptism in the Jordan. Our Father, who art in heaven, hallowed be thy name. Thy kingdom come, thy will be done, on earth as it is in heaven.
2: Give us this day our daily bread, and forgive us our trespasses, as we forgive those who trespass against us. And lead us not into temptation, but deliver us from evil. Amen.
1: Then Jesus came from Galilee to John at the Jordan to be baptized by him.
2: Hail Mary, full of grace, the Lord is with thee. Blessed art thou among women, and blessed is the fruit of thy womb, Jesus.
1: Holy Mary, Mother of God, pray for us sinners, now and at the hour of our death. Amen. John tried to prevent him, saying, I need to be baptized by you, and yet you are coming to me.
2: Hail Mary, full of grace, the Lord is with thee. Blessed art thou among women, and blessed is the fruit of thy womb, Jesus.
1: Holy Mary, Mother of God, pray for us sinners, now and at the hour of our death. Amen. Jesus said to him in reply, Allow it now.
2: Hail Mary, full of grace, the Lord is with thee. Blessed art thou among women, and blessed is the fruit of thy womb, Jesus.
1: Holy Mary, Mother of God, pray for us sinners, now and at the hour of our death. Amen. For thus it is fitting for us to fulfill all righteousness. Then he allowed him.
2: Hail Mary, full of grace, the Lord is with thee. Blessed art thou among women, and blessed is the fruit of thy womb, Jesus.
1: Holy Mary, Mother of God, pray for us sinners, now and at the hour of our death. Amen. After Jesus was baptized, he came up from the water.
2: Hail Mary, full of grace, the Lord is with thee. Blessed art thou among women, and blessed is the fruit of thy womb, Jesus.
1: Holy Mary, Mother of God, pray for us sinners, now and at the hour of our death. Amen. And behold, the heavens were opened for him.
2: Hail Mary, full of grace, the Lord is with thee. Blessed art thou among women, and blessed is the fruit of thy womb, Jesus.
1: Holy Mary, Mother of God, pray for us sinners, now and at the hour of our death. Amen. And he saw the Spirit of God descending like a dove and coming upon him.
2: Hail Mary, full of grace, the Lord is with thee. Blessed art thou among women, and blessed is the fruit of thy womb, Jesus.
1: Holy Mary, Mother of God, pray for us sinners, now and at the hour of our death. Amen. And a voice came from the heavens, saying,
2: Hail Mary, full of grace, the Lord is with thee. Blessed art thou among women, and blessed is the fruit of thy womb, Jesus.
1: Holy Mary, Mother of God, pray for us sinners, now and at the hour of our death. Amen. This is my beloved Son.
2: Hail Mary, full of grace, the Lord is with thee. Blessed art thou among women, and blessed is the fruit of thy womb, Jesus.
1: Holy Mary, Mother of God, pray for us sinners, now and at the hour of our death. Amen. With whom I am well pleased.
2: Hail Mary, full of grace, the Lord is with thee. Blessed art thou among women, and blessed is the fruit of thy womb, Jesus.
1: Holy Mary, Mother of God, pray for us sinners, now and at the hour of our death. Amen. Glory be to the Father, and to the Son, and to the Holy Spirit.
2: As it was in the beginning, is now, and ever shall be, world without end. Amen.
3: O my Jesus, forgive us our sins, save us from the fires of hell. Lead all souls into heaven, especially those in most need of thy mercy.
1: The second luminous mystery, the wedding of Cana. Our Father, who art in heaven, hallowed be thy name. Thy kingdom come, thy will be done, on earth as it is in heaven.
2: Give us this day our daily bread, and forgive us our trespasses, as we forgive those who trespass against us. And lead us not into temptation, but deliver us from evil. Amen.
1: On the third day there was a wedding in Cana in Galilee, and the mother of Jesus was there. Jesus and his disciples were also invited to the wedding.
2: Hail Mary, full of grace, the Lord is with thee. Blessed art thou among women, and blessed is the fruit of thy womb, Jesus.
1: Holy Mary, Mother of God, pray for us sinners, now and at the hour of our death. Amen. When the wine ran short, the mother of Jesus said to him, "They have no wine." And Jesus said to her, "Woman, how does your concern affect me? My hour has not yet come."
2: Hail Mary, full of grace, the Lord is with thee. Blessed art thou among women, and blessed is the fruit of thy womb, Jesus.
1: Holy Mary, Mother of God, pray for us sinners, now and at the hour of our death. Amen. His mother said to the servers, "Do whatever he tells you."
2: Hail Mary, full of grace, the Lord is with thee. Blessed art thou among women, and blessed is the fruit of thy womb, Jesus.
1: Holy Mary, Mother of God, pray for us sinners, now and at the hour of our death. Amen. Now there were 6 stone water jars there for Jewish ceremonial washings, each holding 20 to 30 gallons. Jesus told them, "Fill the jars with water." So they filled them to the brim.
2: Hail Mary, full of grace, the Lord is with thee. Blessed art thou among women, and blessed is the fruit of thy womb, Jesus.
1: Holy Mary, Mother of God, pray for us sinners, now and at the hour of our death. Amen. Then he told them, "Draw some out now and take it to the head waiter." So they took it.
2: Hail Mary, full of grace, the Lord is with thee. Blessed art thou among women, and blessed is the fruit of thy womb, Jesus.
1: Holy Mary, Mother of God, pray for us sinners, now and at the hour of our death. Amen. And when the head waiter tasted the water that had become wine, without knowing where it came from, although the servers who had drawn the water knew, the head waiter called the bridegroom.
2: Hail Mary, full of grace, the Lord is with thee. Blessed art thou among women, and blessed is the fruit of thy womb, Jesus.
1: Holy Mary, Mother of God, pray for us sinners, now and at the hour of our death. Amen. He said to him, "Everyone serves good wine first, and then when people have drunk freely, an inferior one, but you have kept the good wine until now."
2: Hail Mary, full of grace, the Lord is with thee. Blessed art thou among women, and blessed is the fruit of thy womb, Jesus.
1: Holy Mary, Mother of God, pray for us sinners, now and at the hour of our death. Amen. Jesus did this as the beginning of his signs in Cana in Galilee, and so revealed his glory.
2: Hail Mary, full of grace, the Lord is with thee. Blessed art thou among women, and blessed is the fruit of thy womb, Jesus.
1: Holy Mary, Mother of God, pray for us sinners, now and at the hour of our death. Amen. And his disciples began to believe in him.
2: Hail Mary, full of grace, the Lord is with thee. Blessed art thou among women, and blessed is the fruit of thy womb, Jesus.
1: Holy Mary, Mother of God, pray for us sinners, now and at the hour of our death. Amen. After this, he and his mother, his brothers, and his disciples went down to Capernaum and stayed there only a few days.
2: Hail Mary, full of grace, the Lord is with thee. Blessed art thou among women, and blessed is the fruit of thy womb, Jesus.
1: Holy Mary, Mother of God, pray for us sinners, now and at the hour of our death. Amen. Glory be to the Father, and to the Son, and to the Holy Spirit.
2: As it was in the beginning, is now, and ever shall be, world without end. Amen.
3: O my Jesus, forgive us our sins, save us from the fires of hell. lead all souls into heaven, especially those in most need of thy mercy.
1: The third luminous mystery, the proclamation of the kingdom of God. Our Father, who art in heaven, hallowed be thy name. Thy kingdom come, thy will be done, on earth as it is in heaven.
2: Give us this day our daily bread, and forgive us our trespasses, as we forgive those who trespass against us. And lead us not into temptation, but deliver us from evil. Amen.
1: This is the time of fulfillment. The kingdom of God is at hand. Repent and believe in the gospel.
2: Hail Mary, full of grace, the Lord is with thee. Blessed art thou among women, and blessed is the fruit of thy womb, Jesus.
1: Holy Mary, Mother of God, pray for us sinners, now and at the hour of our death. Amen. They came bringing to him a paralytic carried by four men. Unable to get near Jesus because of the crowd, they opened up the roof above him. After they had broken through, they let down the mat on which the paralytic was lying.
2: Hail Mary, full of grace, the Lord is with thee. Blessed art thou among women, and blessed is the fruit of thy womb, Jesus.
1: Holy Mary, Mother of God, pray for us sinners, now and at the hour of our death. Amen. When Jesus saw their faith, he said to the paralytic, Child, your sins are forgiven.
2: Hail Mary, full of grace, the Lord is with thee. Blessed art thou among women, and blessed is the fruit of thy womb, Jesus.
1: Holy Mary, Mother of God, pray for us sinners, now and at the hour of our death. Amen. Now some of the scribes were sitting there asking themselves, Why does this man speak that way? He is blaspheming. Who but God alone can forgive sins?
2: Hail Mary, full of grace, the Lord is with thee. Blessed art thou among women, and blessed is the fruit of thy womb, Jesus.
1: Holy Mary, Mother of God, pray for us sinners, now and at the hour of our death. Amen. Jesus immediately knew in his mind what they were thinking to themselves, so he said, Why are you thinking such things in your hearts? Which is easier to say to the paralytic, Your sins are forgiven, or to say, Rise, pick up your mat, and walk?
2: Hail Mary, full of grace, the Lord is with thee. Blessed art thou among women, and blessed is the fruit of thy womb, Jesus.
1: Holy Mary, Mother of God, pray for us sinners, now and at the hour of our death. Amen. But that you may know that the Son of Man has authority to forgive sins on earth, he said to the paralytic, I say to you, rise, pick up your mat, and go home.
2: Hail Mary, full of grace, the Lord is with thee. Blessed art thou among women, and blessed is the fruit of thy womb, Jesus.
1: Holy Mary, Mother of God, pray for us sinners, now and at the hour of our death. Amen. He rose, picked up his mat at once, and went away in the sight of everyone. They were all astounded and glorified God, saying, We have never seen anything like this.
2: Hail Mary, full of grace, the Lord is with thee. Blessed art thou among women, and blessed is the fruit of thy womb, Jesus.
1: Holy Mary, Mother of God, pray for us sinners, now and at the hour of our death. Amen. Once again he went out along the sea. All the crowd came to him, and he taught them.
2: Hail Mary, full of grace, the Lord is with thee. Blessed art thou among women, and blessed is the fruit of thy womb, Jesus.
1: Holy Mary, Mother of God, pray for us sinners, now and at the hour of our death. Amen. So I tell you, her many sins have been forgiven hence. She has shown great love. But the one to whom little is forgiven loves little. He said to her, Your sins are forgiven.
2: Hail Mary, full of grace, the Lord is with thee. Blessed art thou among women, and blessed is the fruit of thy womb, Jesus.
1: Holy Mary, Mother of God, pray for us sinners, now and at the hour of our death. Amen. And when he had said this, he breathed on them and said to them, Receive the Holy Spirit. Whose sins you forgive are forgiven them, and whose sins you retain are retained.
2: Hail Mary, full of grace, the Lord is with thee. Blessed art thou among women, and blessed is the fruit of thy womb, Jesus.
1: Holy Mary, Mother of God, pray for us sinners, now and at the hour of our death. Amen. Glory be to the Father, and to the Son, and to the Holy Spirit.
2: As it was in the beginning, is now, and ever shall be, world without end. Amen.
3: O my Jesus, forgive us our sins, save us from the fires of hell. Lead all souls into heaven, especially those in most need of thy mercy.
1: The fourth luminous mystery, the Transfiguration. Our Father, who art in heaven, hallowed be thy name. Thy kingdom come, thy will be done, on earth as it is in heaven.
2: Give us this day our daily bread, and forgive us our trespasses, as we forgive those who trespass against us. And lead us not into temptation, but deliver us from evil. Amen.
1: While he was still speaking,
2: Hail Mary, full of grace, the Lord is with thee. Blessed art thou among women, and blessed is the fruit of thy womb, Jesus.
1: Holy Mary, Mother of God, pray for us sinners, now and at the hour of our death. Amen. A cloud came.
2: Hail Mary, full of grace, the Lord is with thee. Blessed art thou among women, and blessed is the fruit of thy womb, Jesus.
1: Holy Mary, Mother of God, pray for us sinners, now and at the hour of our death. Amen. And cast a shadow over them.
2: Hail Mary, full of grace, the Lord is with thee. Blessed art thou among women, and blessed is the fruit of thy womb, Jesus.
1: Holy Mary, Mother of God, pray for us sinners, now and at the hour of our death. Amen. And they became frightened when they entered the cloud.
2: Hail Mary, full of grace, the Lord is with thee. Blessed art thou among women, and blessed is the fruit of thy womb, Jesus.
1: Holy Mary, Mother of God, pray for us sinners, now and at the hour of our death. Amen. Then from the cloud came a voice that said,
2: Hail Mary, full of grace, the Lord is with thee. Blessed art thou among women, and blessed is the fruit of thy womb, Jesus.
1: Holy Mary, Mother of God, pray for us sinners, now and at the hour of our death. Amen. This is my chosen Son.
2: Hail Mary, full of grace, the Lord is with thee. Blessed art thou among women, and blessed is the fruit of thy womb, Jesus.
1: Holy Mary, Mother of God, pray for us sinners, now and at the hour of our death. Amen. Listen to him.
2: Hail Mary, full of grace, the Lord is with thee. Blessed art thou among women, and blessed is the fruit of thy womb, Jesus.
1: Holy Mary, Mother of God, pray for us sinners, now and at the hour of our death. Amen. After the voice had spoken, Jesus was found alone.
2: Hail Mary, full of grace, the Lord is with thee. Blessed art thou among women, and blessed is the fruit of thy womb, Jesus.
1: Holy Mary, Mother of God, pray for us sinners, now and at the hour of our death. Amen. They fell silent.
2: Hail Mary, full of grace, the Lord is with thee. Blessed art thou among women, and blessed is the fruit of thy womb, Jesus.
1: Holy Mary, Mother of God, pray for us sinners, now and at the hour of our death. Amen. And did not at that time tell anyone what they had seen.
2: Hail Mary, full of grace, the Lord is with thee. Blessed art thou among women, and blessed is the fruit of thy womb, Jesus.
1: Holy Mary, Mother of God, pray for us sinners, now and at the hour of our death. Amen. Glory be to the Father, and to the Son, and to the Holy Spirit.
2: As it was in the beginning, is now, and ever shall be, world without end. Amen.
3: O my Jesus, forgive us our sins, save us from the fires of hell. Lead all souls into heaven, especially those in most need of thy mercy.
1: The fifth luminous mystery, the institution of the Eucharist. While they were eating, he took bread, said the blessing, broke it, and gave it to them, and said, Take it, this is my body. Then he took a cup, gave thanks, and gave it to them, and they all drank from it. He said to them, This is my blood of the covenant, which will be shed for many. Amen, I say to you, I shall not drink again the fruit of the vine until the day when I drink it new in the kingdom of God. Then after singing a hymn, they went out to the Mount of Olives. Our Father, who art in heaven, hallowed be thy name. Thy kingdom come. Thy will be done on earth as it is in heaven.
2: Give us this day our daily bread, and forgive us our trespasses, as we forgive those who trespass against us. And lead us not into temptation, but deliver us from evil. Amen.
1: Before the feast of Passover, Jesus knew that his hour had come to pass from this world to the Father. He loved his own in the world, and he loved them to the end.
2: Hail Mary, full of grace, the Lord is with thee. Blessed art thou among women, and blessed is the fruit of thy womb, Jesus.
1: Holy Mary, Mother of God, pray for us sinners, now and at the hour of our death. Amen. The devil had already induced Judas, son of Simon the Iscariot, to hand him over. So during supper, fully aware that the Father had put everything into his power, and that he had come from God and was returning to God, he rose from supper and took off his outer garments. He took a towel and tied it around his waist. Then he poured water into a basin and began to wash the disciples' feet and dry them with the towel around his waist. He came to Simon Peter, who said to him, Master, are you going to wash my feet? Jesus answered and said to him, What I am doing, You do not understand now, but you will understand later. Peter said to him, You will never wash my feet. Jesus answered him, Unless I wash you, you will have no inheritance with me. Simon Peter said to him, Master, then not only my feet, but my hands and my head as well.
2: Hail Mary, full of grace, the Lord is with thee. Blessed art thou among women, and blessed is the fruit of thy womb, Jesus.
1: Holy Mary, Mother of God, pray for us sinners, now and at the hour of our death. Amen. Jesus said to him, Whoever has bathed has no need except to have his feet washed, for he is clean all over. So you are clean, but not all. For he knew who would betray him. For this reason he said, Not all of you are clean. So when he had washed their feet, and put his garments back on, and reclined at table again, he said to them, Do you realize what I have done for you? You call me teacher and master, and rightly so, for indeed I am. If I, therefore, the master and teacher, have washed your feet, you ought to wash one another's feet. I have given you a model to follow, so that as I have done for you, you should also do.
2: Hail Mary, full of grace, the Lord is with thee. Blessed art thou among women, and blessed is the fruit of thy womb, Jesus.
1: Holy Mary, Mother of God, pray for us sinners, now and at the hour of our death. Amen. Amen, amen, I say to you, no slave is greater than his master, nor any messenger greater than the one who sent him. If you understand this, blessed are you if you do it. I am not speaking of all of you. I know those whom I have chosen, but so that the scripture might be fulfilled, the one who ate my food has raised his heel against me.
2: Hail Mary, full of grace, the Lord is with thee. Blessed art thou among women, and blessed is the fruit of thy womb, Jesus.
1: Holy Mary, Mother of God, pray for us sinners, now and at the hour of our death. Amen. From now on, I am telling you before it happens, so that when it happens, you may believe that I am. Amen, amen, I say to you, whoever receives the one I send receives me, and whoever receives me receives the one who sent me.
2: Hail Mary, full of grace, the Lord is with thee. Blessed art thou among women, and blessed is the fruit of thy womb, Jesus.
1: Holy Mary, Mother of God, pray for us sinners, now and at the hour of our death. Amen. When he had said this, Jesus was deeply troubled and testified, Amen, amen, I say to you, one of you will betray me. The disciples looked at one another, at a loss as to whom he meant. One of his disciples, the one whom Jesus loved, was reclining at Jesus' side. So Simon Peter nodded to him to find out whom he meant. He leaned back against Jesus' chest and said to him, Master, who is it?
2: Hail Mary, full of grace, the Lord is with thee. Blessed art thou among women, and blessed is the fruit of thy womb, Jesus.
1: Holy Mary, Mother of God, pray for us sinners, now and at the hour of our death. Amen. Jesus answered, It is the one to whom I hand the morsel after I have dipped it. So he dipped the morsel and took it and handed it to Judas, son of Simon the Iscariot. After he took the morsel, Satan entered him. So Jesus said to him, What you are going to do, do quickly. Now none of those reclining at table realized why he had said this to him. Some thought that since Judas kept the money bag, Jesus had told him, Buy what we need for the feast, or to give something to the poor. So he took the morsel and left at once, and it was night.
2: Hail Mary, full of grace, the Lord is with thee. Blessed art thou among women, and blessed is the fruit of thy womb, Jesus.
1: Holy Mary, Mother of God, pray for us sinners, now and at the hour of our death. Amen. When he had left, Jesus said, Now is the Son of Man glorified, and God is glorified in him. If God is glorified in him, God will also glorify him in himself, and he will glorify him at once. My children, I will be with you only a little while longer. You will look for me, and as I told the Jews, where I go you cannot come, so now I say it to you.
2: Hail Mary, full of grace, the Lord is with thee. Blessed art thou among women, and blessed is the fruit of thy womb, Jesus.
1: Holy Mary, Mother of God, pray for us sinners, now and at the hour of our death. Amen. I give you a new commandment, love one another. As I have loved you, so you also should love one another. This is how all will know that you are my disciples, if you have love for one another. Simon Peter said to him, Master, where are you going? Jesus answered him, Where I am going, you cannot follow me now, though you will follow later.
2: Hail Mary, full of grace, the Lord is with thee. Blessed art thou among women, and blessed is the fruit of thy womb, Jesus.
1: Holy Mary, Mother of God, pray for us sinners, now and at the hour of our death. Amen. Peter said to him, "Master, why can't I follow you now? I will lay down my life for you." Jesus answered, "Will you lay down your life for me? Amen, amen, I say to you, the cock will not crow before you deny me 3 times.
2: Hail Mary, full of grace, the Lord is with thee. Blessed art thou among women, and blessed is the fruit of thy womb, Jesus.
1: Holy Mary, Mother of God, pray for us sinners, now and at the hour of our death. Amen. Glory be to the Father, and to the Son, and to the Holy Spirit.
2: As it was in the beginning, is now, and ever shall be, world without end. Amen.
3: O my Jesus, forgive us our sins, save us from the fires of hell. 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
2: Hail, Holy Queen, Mother of Mercy, our life, our sweetness, and our hope. To thee do we cry, poor banished children of Eve. To thee do we send up our sighs, mourning and weeping in this valley of tears. Turn then, most gracious Advocate, thine eyes of mercy upon us, and after this our exile, show unto us the blessed fruit of thy womb, Jesus. O clement, O loving, O sweet Virgin Mary,
1: pray for us, O Holy Mother of God,
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0: 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We can hear all the details of the temple and maybe be overwhelmed by them, or we might wonder if it's too extravagant. But Father Mike reminds us that all of this is for God. Can anything be too much for him?
1: Hi, my name's Father Mike Schmitz, and you're listening to The Bible in a Year, where we encounter God's voice and live life through the lens of Scripture. Using the Great Adventure Bible timeline, we'll read all the way from Genesis to Revelation, discovering how the story of salvation unfolds and how we fit into that story today. The Great Adventure Bible timeline was developed by Jeff Cavins and is provided by Ascension, who produced and funded this program. It is day 148. We're reading from 1 Kings chapter 6, 2 Chronicles chapter 9, and we are praying Psalm 4, going all the way back to the beginning of the book of Psalms. One thing to keep in mind is the fact that today we are going in 1 Kings, we're going to look at King Solomon building the temple. And there's a lot of dimensions, a lot of cubits involved in this. And so if you want to have kind of a little more accurate sense of like how to picture this, if you are anywhere near a computer, it might be helpful for you to pull up something like King Solomon's Temple or dimensions of King Solomon's Temple. They might, and it would probably give you some images people have recreated that would say it probably looked something like this. That could just be helpful because chapter 6 is very detailed. It's great. It's awesome. But it sometimes is hard to picture because I'm going to be giving you a word picture from the Bible, from 1 Kings chapter 6. And if you want to have an actual picture, just Google something like King Solomon's Temple, dimensions of King Solomon's Temple, images of King Solomon's Temple, and it will give you a dimension and images and picture of King Solomon's Temple. As I said, today is day 148. We're reading 1 Kings 6, 2 Chronicles 9. We're praying Psalm 4. The first book of Kings, chapter 6. Solomon builds the temple. In the 480th year after the sons of Israel came out of the land of Egypt, in the fourth year of Solomon's reign over Israel, in the month of Ziv, which is the second month, he began to build the house of the Lord. The house which King Solomon built for the Lord was 60 cubits long, 20 cubits wide, and 30 cubits high. The vestibule in front of the nave of the house was 20 cubits long, equal to the width of the house, and 10 cubits deep in front of the house. And he made for the house windows with recessed frames. He also built a structure against the wall of the house, running round the walls of the house, both the nave and the inner sanctuary, and he made side chambers all around. The lowest story was 5 cubits broad, the middle one was 6 cubits broad, and the third was 7 cubits broad. For around the outside of the house he made offsets on the wall in order that the supporting beams should not be inserted into the walls of the house. When the house was built, it was with stone prepared at the quarry, so that neither hammer nor axe nor any tool of iron was heard in the temple while it was being built. The entrance for the lowest story was on the south side of the house, and one went up by stairs to the middle story, and from the middle story to the third. So he built the house and finished it, and he made the ceiling of the house of beams and planks of cedar. He built the structure against the whole house, each story 5 cubits high, and it was joined to the house with timbers of cedar. Now the word of the Lord came to Solomon, concerning this house which you are building. If you will walk in my statutes and obey my ordinances and keep all my commandments and walk in them, then I will establish my word with you, which I spoke to David your father, and I will dwell among the children of Israel and will not forsake my people Israel. So Solomon built the house and finished it. He lined the walls of the house on the inside with boards of cedar from the floor of the house to the rafters of the ceiling. He covered them on the inside with wood, and he covered the floor of the house with boards of cypress. He built 20 cubits of the rear of the house with boards of cedar from the floor to the rafters, and he built this within as an inner sanctuary, as the most holy place. The house, that is, the nave in front of the inner sanctuary, was 40 cubits long. The cedar within the house was carved in the form of gourds and open flowers. All was cedar. No stone was seen. The inner sanctuary he prepared in the innermost part of the house to set there the Ark of the Covenant of the Lord. The inner sanctuary was 20 cubits long, 20 cubits wide, and 20 cubits high, and he overlaid it with pure gold. He also made an altar of cedar, and Solomon overlaid the inside of the house with pure gold, and he drew chains of gold across in front of the inner sanctuary and overlaid it with gold. And he overlaid the whole house with gold until all the house was finished. Also, the whole altar that belonged to the inner sanctuary he overlaid with gold. Furnishings of the temple. In the inner sanctuary, he made two cherubim of olive wood, each 10 cubits high. 5 cubits was the length of one wing of the cherub, and 5 cubits the length of the other wing of the cherub. It was 10 cubits from the tip of one wing to the tip of the other. The other cherub also measured 10 cubits. Both cherubim had the same measure and the same form. The height of one cherub was 10 cubits, and so was that of the other cherub. He put the cherubim in the innermost part of the house, and the wings of the cherubim were spread out, so that a wing of one touched one wall, and a wing of the other cherub touched the other wall. Their other wings touched each other in the middle of the house. And he overlaid the cherubim with gold. He carved all the walls of the house round about with carved figures of cherubim and palm trees and open flowers in the inner and outer rooms. The floor of the house he overlaid with gold in the inner and outer rooms. For the entrance to the inner sanctuary, he made doors of olive wood. The lintel and the doorposts formed a pentagon. He covered the two doors of olive wood with carvings of cherubim, palm trees, and open flowers. He overlaid them with gold and spread gold upon the cherubim and upon the palm trees. So also he made for the entrance to the nave doorposts of olive wood in the form of a square and two doors of cypress wood. The two leaves of the one door were folding and the two leaves of the other door were folding. On them he carved cherubim and palm trees and open flowers, and he overlaid them with gold evenly applied upon the carved work. He built the inner court with 3 courses of hewn stones and 1 course of cedar beams. In the 4th year, the foundation of the house of the Lord was laid in the month of Ziv. And in the 11th year, in the month of Bul, which is the 8th month, the house was finished in all its parts and according to all its specifications. He was 7 years in building it. The second book of Chronicles, chapter 9. The visit of the Queen of Sheba. Now when the Queen of Sheba heard of the fame of Solomon, she came to Jerusalem to test him with hard questions, having a very great retinue and camels bearing spices and very much gold and precious stones. When she came to Solomon, she told him all that was on her mind. And Solomon answered all her questions. There was nothing hidden from Solomon which he could not explain to her. And when the Queen of Sheba had seen the wisdom of Solomon, the house that he had built, the food of his table, the seatings of his officials, and the attendants of his servants, and their clothing, his cupbearers and their clothing, and his burnt offerings which he offered at the house of the Lord, there was no more spirit in her. And she said to the king, "The report was true, which I heard in my own land of your affairs and of your wisdom. But I did not believe the reports until I came and my own eyes had seen it. And behold, half the greatness of your wisdom was not told me. You surpassed the report which I heard. Happy are your wives. Happy are these, your servants, who continually stand before you and hear your wisdom. Blessed be the Lord your God, who has delighted in you and set you on his throne as king for the Lord your God. Because your God loved Israel and would establish them forever, he has made you king over them, that you may execute justice and righteousness." Then she gave the king 120 talents of gold and a very great quantity of spices and precious stones. There were no spices such as those which the Queen of Sheba gave to King Solomon. Moreover, the servants of Hiram and the servants of Solomon who brought gold from Ophir brought algum wood and precious stones. And the king made of the algum wood steps for the house of the Lord and for the king's house, lyres also and harps for the singers. There never was seen the like of them before in the land of Judah. And King Solomon gave to the Queen of Sheba all that she desired, whatever she asked besides what she had brought to the king. So she turned and went back to her own land with her servants. Solomon's wealth and wisdom. Now the weight of gold that came to Solomon in 1 year was 666 talents of gold, besides that which the traders and merchants brought, and all the kings of Arabia and the governors of the land brought gold and silver to Solomon. King Solomon made 200 large shields of beaten gold. 600 shekels of beaten gold went into each shield. And he made 300 shields of beaten gold. 300 shekels of gold went into each shield. And the king put them in the house of the forest of Lebanon. The king also made a great ivory throne and overlaid it with pure gold. The throne had 6 steps and a footstool of gold, which were attached to the throne. And on each side of the seat were armrests and 2 lions standing beside the armrests, while 12 lions stood there, one on each end of a step on the 6 steps. The like of it was never made in any kingdom. All King Solomon's drinking vessels were of gold, and all the vessels of the house of the forests of Lebanon were pure gold. Silver was not considered as anything in the days of King Solomon. For the king's ships went to Tarshish with the servants of Haram. Once every 3 years, the ships of Tarshish used to come bringing gold, silver, ivory, apes, and peacocks. Thus, King Solomon excelled all the kings of the earth in riches and in wisdom. And all the kings of the earth sought the presence of Solomon to hear his wisdom, which God had put into his mind. Every one of them brought his present, articles of silver and of gold, garments, myrrh, spices, horses and mules, so much year by year. And Solomon had 4,000 stalls for horses and chariots, and 12,000 horsemen whom he stationed in the chariot cities and with the king in Jerusalem. And he ruled over all the kings from the Euphrates to the land of the Philistines and to the border of Egypt. And the king made silver as common in Jerusalem as stone, and cedar as plentiful as the sycamore of the Shephelah. And horses were imported for Solomon from Egypt and from all the lands. The death of Solomon. Now the rest of the acts of Solomon, from first to last, are they not written in the history of Nathan the prophet, and in the prophecy of Ahijah the Shilonite, and in the visions of Iddo the seer concerning Jeroboam the son of Nebat? Solomon reigned in Jerusalem over all Israel 40 years. And Solomon slept with his fathers, and was buried in the city of David his father, and Rehoboam his son reigned in his stead. Psalm chapter 4. Confident plea for forgiveness from enemies. To the choirmaster with stringed instruments. A psalm of David. Answer me when I call, O God of my right. You have given me room when I was in distress. Be gracious to me and hear my prayer. O sons of men, how long will you be dull of heart? How long will you love vain words and seek after lies? But know that the Lord has set apart the godly for himself. The Lord hears when I call to him. Be angry, but sin not. Commune with your own hearts on your beds and be silent. Offer right sacrifices and put your trust in the Lord. There are many who say, "Oh, that we might see some good. Lift up the light of your countenance upon us, O Lord." You have put more joy in my heart than they have when their grain and wine abound. In peace, I will both lie down and sleep, for you alone, O Lord, make me dwell in safety. Father in heaven, we thank you and give you praise. We thank you so much for the gift of your word. We thank you for the gift of peace and deliverance, Lord God, because you deliver us from our enemies. Now, even when we're in distress, even when it seems like the world is crashing around us, even when it seems like there are obstacles, and truly there are obstacles in our lives, you make us lie down and sleep. Lord God, when we can't sleep, when we cannot find rest, when our minds are so busy, are so scattered, and we feel so stretched, so thin, then we can realize that we need to rely upon your grace and your mercy. God, when we pray, deliver me from this thorn, deliver me from this trial, you speak to us the words you spoke to St. Paul. My grace is sufficient for you. Power is made perfect in weakness. And so we acknowledge our weakness so we can accept your power. And we know it's true. Your grace is sufficient for every one of our days, for every one of our moments. And so we give you praise. In Jesus' name we pray. Amen. In the name of the Father and of the Son and of the Holy Spirit. Amen. Okay. So we have the tale of in 2 Chronicles chapter 9, which is a little FYI. We're taking a little break from 2 Chronicles for the next number of days. In fact, maybe roughly about 2 weeks. Tomorrow we're starting Ecclesiastes, which is one of the readings of the wisdom of Solomon, right? And so that's going to take us about 5 days or so to get through Ecclesiastes. And so we're taking a break from 2 Chronicles. This is a big moment. Why? Because this is the end of Solomon's life. We begin with 2 Chronicles chapter 10 with the beginning of Rehoboam as being the new king. And that's going to be pretty much a disaster. But we're taking a little break because we're going to join 1 Kings 12, which is Rehoboam and that whole story, and 2 Chronicles 10 and 11, that's Rehoboam and that story. So we're kind of going to match up the timelines a little bit by taking a quick little break for the next 5 days. Again, tomorrow we're starting Ecclesiastes for the next 5 days, and then we're jumping into Mark chapter 1 all the way through chapter 16 for the days after that. So just kind of FYI of what's coming up, because we just heard today in 2 Chronicles 9 of the end of Solomon's life. And one of the things that is noted to us and really is pointed out so clearly to us about Solomon's life is that He did a lot of building, right? Solomon's known as the great builder. In fact, one of the things that Jeff Cavins always reminds us of when we're in Israel is that Solomon was the builder. And he doesn't just build, he amasses this incredible, incredible wealth for the people of Israel and for the temple of the Lord. Gosh, if there is anything we heard, any one word we heard in 1 Kings chapter 6 about the building of the temple, it's the word gold. There is, the other word is cubits, but the two words being gold and cubits, that recognition of everything was, so here's stone. Oh my gosh. Okay. Let's stop. Hopefully you had a chance to look up what the Temple of Solomon might've looked like, kind of an artist's rendering using their best imagination to say, okay, this is probably what it could look like. It could be really helpful for you to go back and even re-listen to that section while, or reread it in your Bible while looking at those images and realizing, okay, that's how high this is. That's how wide this is. That's what the stones look like. And this is kind of remarkable. Well, everything's remarkable, my gosh, but what was one of the commandments that Solomon had given to the workers? He said, okay, you're going to quarry the stones for the building of the temple, and you're going to cut those quarried stones at the quarry. You're not going to let a hammer or chisel, you're not going to be banging away at these stones at the site of the temple. And this is just one of the, oh gosh, it's one of those small things that if we miss it, we miss it. If we don't know what we're looking for, it's really easy to overlook it. Because what is Solomon saying? He's basically saying, okay, this is not my house. This is not your house. This is going to be God's house. And so because of that, there is a certain kind of sacred silence. I mean, I can't imagine that it was silent at the construction site of the temple for 7 years there, but we recognize that the banging away or the chipping away, the sawing away, or however you cue stone, that did not happen there to highlight the fact that the foundation underneath all the gold, underneath all the cedar and cypress was stone that was dedicated to the Lord. There's something about the fact that it came there somewhat silent and it was just put into place, ready to go. And that's just, it, you know, St. Peter later on says, you've been living stones, living.

all these, you know, carved fruits and palm trees and the cherubim that were massive and incredibly impressive, 10 meters high, basically, I think is what that amounts to. We recognize that all of that was more or less unseen by the people. And what does that highlight? One of the things that highlights is that all of this effort, all this work was simply for God himself. All this beauty, all this gold, all this wealth was put into place so that his house, right? So that the temple of the Lord would be extraordinary for the Lord. Now, we make churches now that can be beautiful. Or, I mean, there was an era where churches were remarkably beautiful. And sometimes they're built now that they are remarkably beautiful as well. And one of the things that we can criticize and say, oh my gosh, like, look at all this extravagance. Look at all this beauty. That seems like maybe a waste. And yet we recognize that this is a place not only for the Lord. Like when we walk into a church, I mean, there's a guy, his name's St. John Vianney. And St. John Vianney was, I mean, he was so poor. He didn't keep hardly any money for himself. St. John Vianney, for the last, I don't know, 40 years of his life, something like this, he subsisted on a half a boiled potato and a cup of milk every day. I mean, that's it. And the Eucharist. That's all he ate. He didn't buy anything hardly for himself, but all of his wages that he got for being a priest, he spent on just buying stuff for the church, have beautiful vestments and beautiful, like, you know, things, whether they were overlaid with gold or just looked like they were gold. I'm not sure, but he wanted to make the church beautiful. But in this case, we recognize in the new covenant, people actually enter into the church, right? We actually get to enter into the Holy of Holies. We actually get to approach the sanctuary and we get to see into that house of God. And so not only now are churches for God, right? So the beauty's there for him, but it's also there for us to have access to that. We actually get to be a part of, we get to participate in the beauty of the churches that we're invited into, not to stand outside worship, but enter into worship. And so our churches are meant to be beautiful as well for God, of course, but also so that we can participate in that beauty. We can enter into that beauty and therefore enter into worship. It's something remarkable. Again, this is really telling about what it was to live in the kingdom under King Solomon. Now, what's also going to be true is that not everyone got to experience the joy of the king being so wealthy and the joy of the king having so many business deals with all these kingdoms around him. But there's something remarkable about this heyday, right? Of the reigns of King David and the reign of King Solomon. One last note. It says that in Chronicles chapter 9, it talks about examples of Solomon's wealth and prosperity. And one of the examples that King Solomon made 200 large shields of hammered gold. So this is pure gold, right? Hammered gold is pure gold. It's not overlaid wood with gold, wood overlaid with gold. This is 200 large shields of hammered gold, 600 shekels of hammered gold went into each shield, and then 300 shields of gold with 300 shekels of gold going into each shield. There's two things about this, just to keep in mind. I came across a website that talked about how the large shield would be roughly equivalent of maybe $150,000 a piece, maybe not a modern equivalent, but $150,000 a piece for each one of these shields. And the smaller shields would be worth about $77,000 a piece, which is interesting for those 200 large shields and 600 or 200 large shields and 300 small shields. It would be roughly $53 million for these shields. And someone had pointed out that, yes, that was, it's decorative and it's meant to kind of put on display the beauty, the power of the kingdom and of the king himself. But also, those shields would be useless in battle. This person pointed this out. These shields would be useless in battle. And you kind of have the sense of, oh, so this is just for show. So when King Solomon is assembling and building the temple, he is doing it for the Lord because it is not just for show. I mean, you had the sense that through and through, King Solomon is doing this for God himself. David has said, do this, and his son is doing it, and he's doing it for God. But all these amassing of other things, so, you know, so much gold that it says that you know, gold counted for, or silver counted for nothing in the days of King Solomon, you have the sense that, huh, who is King Solomon amassing all these other things for? Who is he building these, or who is he creating these 500 shields of hammered gold for, just be hung up in the house of the forest of Lebanon? You think, huh, is this a little bit posturing, right? Especially when it comes to shields. Again, as I mentioned before, shields be useless, gold shields be useless in battle because they're too heavy and they're too soft. And I wonder, is that what Solomon is becoming? Is Solomon becoming an image of strength, but who's not strong, right? Because King David, he was strong, image of strength. But is King Solomon becoming an image?

image of strength, but not actually strong, like 500 shields of gold, images of strength, but not actually strong. And this is where we kind of begin to get to ask the questions, and not the question to condemn King Solomon or to condemn anyone else, but to really expose our own hearts, is where do I want to give off an image of goodness or holiness or wisdom or strength where it's because I don't believe that I'm wise or holy or good or strong. And we want to be truly wise. We want to be truly good and truly holy and truly strong and truly belonging to the Lord. And that's a key thing. What I want to do is I don't just want to give off for the Lord or for anyone else an image of something if that's not who I actually am. And also there's times, right, of course, where we are weak and we are not as holy as we ought to be or good as we ought to be or wise as we ought to be. In that case, we say, okay, God, make my desire, make my internal reality match up with the desire of my heart, which is help me to become a holy person, a good person, a wise person, and a strong person in your sight for my family, for my friends, for your church, and for your glory. Ah, we need, that's a great prayer. If I do say so myself, that's a great prayer to be able to pray. And so let's pray for each other for that exact thing. I am praying for you. Please pray for me. Please pray for each other. My name is Father Mike. I cannot wait to see you tomorrow. God bless.

0: That was day 148 of Bible in a Year with Father Mike Schmitz. And now we'd like to share audio from a video called Comparison, the Great Distraction with Father Mike from the Ascension Presents YouTube channel.
1: Hi, my name is Father Mike Schmitz, and this is Ascension Presents. So one of my favorite saints, maybe of all time, it's one of the top five, at least top 10, St. Francis de Sales. I have a book on him called The Saint Maker. And one of the reasons they called him the Saint Maker is because I don't want to say his holiness rubbed off on you, but a lot of folks who knew St. Francis de Sales ended up becoming saints themselves. And I just think not only is that amazing about him, but what an incredible way to live. The recognition of I'm pursuing God and I don't just want holiness for myself. It's that notion I've seen on t-shirts and sweatshirts, make heaven crowded. Like I want to go to heaven. I want to bring as many people as possible with me, being like a St. Francis de Sales, a saint maker. But one of the reasons why St. Francis de Sales is known as the saint maker is because one of the many things he did is that he spoke about holiness as something that is possible for anybody. That it's not just for the monks and nuns. It's not just for the priests and religious. It's not just for the bishops or whoever. But that holiness is for every one of us. And then he had this line that I think was just, it's so beautiful and so simple. He said this. He said, be who you are and be that well. Be who you are and be that well. So, you know, one of the things priests read in the Office of Readings on his feast day is how St. Francis de Sales was saying, hey, listen, if you're a bishop, you shouldn't want to live the life of a monk. And if you're a monk, you shouldn't want to live the life of a businessman. If you're a businessman, you shouldn't want to live the life of a, you know, fill in the blank. Basically, he was reminding people like, no, be who you are, be who God made you to be and be that well. But here's our problem. Here's one of our many problems. I don't know. Maybe you don't have these problems. One of our many problems is comparison. In fact, I think we did a series years ago, called Comparison, right? S-I-N at the end. Because so many people fall into the comparison trap. We fall into this pattern again and again and again that, okay, well, that person over there seems holy. And so if I'm not like them, then I can't be holy, right? Which if you say it out loud, sounds ridiculous because it is kind of ridiculous, especially if St. Francis de Sales is telling the truth when he says, be who you are and be that well. One of the things we realize is, okay, that person might be doing a lot of holy things and maybe they actually genuinely are holy. That doesn't automatically mean that I'm called to live life like they are. In fact, what are we called to live? We're called to live a life conforming our hearts, our minds, our wills, conforming our lives to Christ, right? And then they were called to be imitators of Christ. We're called, that's right, what Christians are, right? To be anointed like Jesus Christ, to be a Christian is to have died to yourself, to live for him and not to compare ourselves to anyone else around us because they're not the measure. In fact, I came across this image years ago and it was, imagine this, imagine that all of us, we were given an easel and paints and paintbrush and we're given a canvas. And we're brought down to the beach and we're invited to paint the sunrise. And here we are. We're all on the beach and we all have our easels. We all have our canvases. We all have our paints and our, you know, paintbrushes, all these things. Here comes the sunrise. And imagine that what we did instead of looking at the sunrise and painting the sunrise, we were looking at each other's canvases and we were painting what we saw on the other person's canvas next to us. And we're like the other person trying to paint what goes on their canvas and the person next to us trying to paint what's on their canvas. And you realize that if you do that, that wasn't the assignment, right? The assignment was to paint the sunrise. The assignment wasn't make your painting look like the painting next to you. The assignment was make your painting look like the sun. And this is the call. This is the invitation. This is the command, right? Is to love as I have loved. Who's the I? Jesus. To live like Jesus, to love like Jesus, to be like Jesus, to become like Jesus. That's the whole point of life, right? Is to live a life in such a way that we become, our hearts are conformed to Jesus. It's to become like the sun. But if I'm conforming my heart to the people around me, right? If I'm trying to paint their easels, trying to paint their paintings, I'm missing the mark. Because the invitation was not to compare yourself with the painting next to you. The invitation was to paint the sunrise. So here's my invitation for all of us. If we ever find ourselves slipping into the comparison trap, remember, your job and my job is to paint the sunrise. Not to paint what someone else has on their canvas, but to simply paint the sunrise. That our call is be who you are and be that well. To be able to say, okay, Jesus, I'm going to look to you and you're the one I'm going to pattern myself off. Lord, I'm going to look to you and your heart. That's the kind of heart that I want to have in my chest. Lord, I'm going to look to you and I'm going to say, okay, this is who you made me to be. I'm going to be who I am. And with your grace, I will be that well. Anyways, from All the Shared Essence Presents, my name is Father Mike. God bless.
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4: You blink and it is already the penultimate day of the week.
5: Happy penultimate day to you.
4: Only 8 days until we are off on our cruise.
5: I was going to say, what's your number?
4: Nobody's counting. I am. Just a little bit. Actually, it's 7 technically.
5: Okay.
4: Because we leave on Friday, but we don't leave for the cruise until Saturday.
5: Wow.
4: So we are 7 days away from getting on out of here.
5: Well, you know what? It also is the penultimate day for a lot of kiddos at school today.
4: Oh, that's true. It's our kid's last day.
5: Oh, is it?
4: Well, Liam already had his last day, but today's Graham's last day, and it's only a half day.
5: Okay.
4: So I think a lot of schools are out today. It's either today or tomorrow is their last day. So, hey, welcome to a lot of penultimates or ends. Of here we are wrapping up summer, and it's going to be an interesting ride.
5: Wrapping up the school year, starting summer.
4: No, wrapping up school year. Not... I keep saying the wrong thing. It's too early in the morning for this.
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1: 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I thank you guys for what you're doing. 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
1: Are you familiar with the thumper rule?
2: No.
1: This was one that I had with my kids when they were growing up.
3: If you can't say something nice, don't say nothing at all.
2: I do remember that
1: good
2: one.
1: Old thumper from Bambi. If you can't say nothing nice, don't say nothing at all. Well, I saw this guy on Instagram the other day, and he outdid the thumper rule with his family. Their rule is, if you think something kind, say it out loud.
4: What is one of our big family rules?
5: The first time we did this, I was on a date with my oldest. She was 4 at the time. And there was this girl over to the side of us with bright pink hair. And she said, "Daddy, I love her hair." And so I said, "Well, you know the rule, kiddo." So she walked over there a little nervous and tapped the girl on the knee, and the girl looked up and she said, I love your hair." And this girl's disposition just changed immediately. And then a few minutes later, she brought this picture over to us and she's like, "Actually, I was drawing this picture of you guys." And so we as a family decided that when we think something kind, that we would say it out loud, that our kind thoughts not belong to us, but to the people that we think them about.
2: Mm-hmm. Our kind thoughts don't belong to us, but to the people we think them about.
1: Isn't that a beautiful way to live life?
2: I love that. And especially teaching your kids that. As adults, I think it's easier for us to see something to compliment someone on. Sometimes we're not good at giving the compliment.
1: Right.
2: But sometimes we are. And as kids, it's not as easy because they are very kid-centric, right?
1: Yes.
2: So encouraging them to use their words to bring kindness to somebody is huge.
1: Yeah, when my daughter and I actually had this experience, my daughter Maddie used to like to dye her hair all kinds of colors.
2: Nice.
1: And at one point, she was even making like synthetic dreadlocks. And she did cotton candy hair one time.
2: Oh,
1: it was cotton
2: God.
1: Candy pink and cotton candy blue, and it was in all these different colors.
2: Yeah.
1: And, you know, she was a little on the fringe looking,
2: yeah.
1: My daughter. You know, she was kind of a punk rock kid. And so she was used to kind of getting stares.
2: Yeah.
1: Well, she was at Publix one day, and she kept getting this look from a mom with little kids. And finally, the mother, like, came up to her, and she's thinking, "Oh, no." Mm-hmm. And the mom whispered, "My daughter loves your hair."
2: Aww.
1: And the little girl just smiled.
2: Yeah.
1: She was like 3 or 4.
2: Yeah.
1: Couldn't really articulate that to Maddie, but it really just made Madeline's day. It just made her day. So you never know whose day you're going to be able to make. And I really do love this rule. So one more time, if you think something kind, say it out loud. Our nice thoughts about people don't belong to us. They belong to the person we're thinking about them about.

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1: Helpful advice? 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
2: Yeah, but that's never stopped us before.

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1: Yes, you are.
0: Coming up next week. And but we will be on the high seas, so it'll be hard to take Spirit FM along with us. Listen, if you're not going out into the middle of the ocean, make sure you take us along on your next vacation.
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1: Okay, two of my favorite words in the English language
2: are
1: my pleasure. Usually because when I'm hearing them, I'm about to eat a Chick-fil-A sandwich.
2: Yep.
1: But, I mean, seriously, they've got it figured out. I mean, they're always so happy, and they're always just so... They serve well there. They've got it dialed in.
2: And I think we all could use that as an example. So when we do something, to do that something with joy, right? I think we all are called into helping one another.
1: Mm-hmm.
2: We can all help, but we can all help with a joyful attitude.
1: Yeah.
2: It just takes it to that next level, because when you're doing it with that joyful attitude, not only are you filling yourself up with happiness, but you're filling up that other person as well. And that other person may have been praying for that situation to happen, whatever you're helping them with. So I think it's just such a good reminder for us that when we're doing something, I'm trying to teach my daughter Lucy this. She's 8.
1: Okay.
2: So we're getting to that point of like where she's kind of giving me a little bit of attitude sometimes.
1: A little pushback when you ask her to do something around the house.
2: But now what I'm seeing is she's getting a little bit older and she's doing more with Riley, the 3-year-old. So she's helping Riley a lot more. And I am seeing her try to, when Riley's having her moment of breaking down or frustration, Lucy's trying to teach her. Lucy's trying to help her.
1: Oh,
2: and she's got
1: a
2: smile on her face doing it.
1: Yeah. See, for me, I've always kind of had this attitude of, if you're going to have to do something, even the hard thing, you know, do it with joy. Do it with a smile on your face. Be happy about it. And for me, it started selfishly.
2: Yeah.
1: I did it that way because I didn't want to have a bad time doing these hard things. I wanted to have a good time no matter what I did.
2: Yeah.
1: And then I finally figured out that not only is it doing better for me, but it's helping the people who are around me. So even in the hard things, if you can do the hard things with joy, well then, my friend, you are going to be a level ahead of pretty much everybody else out there.
3: I used

0: you're good.
1: Hi, I'm Greg Schutte, Director of Marriage Works Ohio, Catholic therapist and author of the Building a Eucharistic Marriage course. I'm bringing you another weekly marriage tip. 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
1: Okay, I know the school year is wrapping up.
2: Yes, it is.
1: But are you still thinking?
2: Yes, and some summer thoughts.
1: Ooh, I love summer thoughts.
2: I'm just thinking, every lake looks refreshing until you take your first step in the lake. Do you know that first step in the lake?
1: Oh.
2: And it feels real slimy.
1: Like the slimy,
2: and
1: muddy
2: you're like,
1: lakes.
2: This isn't as refreshing as it looks.
1: It squishes between your toes. Or in if Florida, the lakes are warm.
2: I know.
1: They're not refreshing at all. Just don't do it. Ugh. Go to a pool.
2: I'm just thinking. The ice cream truck's business model is basically, what if a dessert could hunt for customers?
1: I thought you were going to go with its way to trick people into physical fitness.
2: Right.
1: Chasing the ice cream truck.
2: I'm just thinking, the older you get, the more you appreciate a breeze.
1: Oh, gosh.
2: I mean, my kids can run around in 100 degree weather with 100%
1: humidity.
2: Yep.
1: Yeah. And they don't care.
2: But I am melting.
1: Dying. Just dying.
2: I'm just thinking, the sun is 93 million miles away and can still make your car seat impossible to sit on.
1: It's too close. It's too close.
2: It gets unbearably hot.
1: So bad.
2: I got one more.
1: Okay.
2: I'm just thinking, fireflies are one of the only insects people are excited to see.
1: Oh, I love fire. We don't get them down here. It's so depressing.
2: But they're so cool.
1: Oh, I need to go to Kentucky this summer. I miss fireflies.

0: She's young. He's...
1: Don't say it. Come on.
0: Old-ish?
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0: We're going to say thank you to our day sponsors today, Trish Messina and Tim Merrick, sponsoring today, saying they are grateful to God for our marriage and for many, many more years.
1: Aw, Trish and Tim, happy anniversary. I'm supposing it's your anniversary that you're celebrating today. 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

0: I was waiting for you to ask. I remember a season where I was trying to juggle everything by myself, the kids, the schedule, the meals, the constant to-do list, all while convincing myself I was fine and I didn't need help. Until I couldn't do it anymore by myself. I needed something, and I needed help. And I finally just asked for it. That's when a close family friend looked at me and said those simple words. I was waiting for you to ask. That's what our thought for the day reminds me of. It comes from Mark chapter 10, verse 51 through 52. Jesus said to him in reply, "What do you want me to do for you?" The blind man replied to him, "Master, I want to see." Jesus told him, Go your way. Your faith has saved you." Immediately he received his sight and followed him on his way. My friend, he wanted the man to bring his need to him, to Jesus, in his faith. And the man answers simply and honestly, "Master, I want to see." There's something just so powerful about finally being honest with God instead of pretending that we're okay. So today, don't keep carrying everything on your own. Bring your need to Jesus, ask boldly, and trust that he's listening, maybe even waiting for you to ask.
1: Pray with us this morning in the name of the Father and of the Son and of the Holy Spirit. Dear Heavenly Father, help us to recognize our need and bring it to you. Lord, we lift up Gabrielle and her exams today, all of our students who are wrapping up their school year. We pray for John, who's undergoing surgery. We ask for a healing for Patrick. We lift up Margarita's sons to you. We pray for Andy and for Mark and for Keith. And God, I do thank you for taking Madeline home. I lift my son Ethan up to you as he continues to fight cystic fibrosis. Thank you, God, for new beginnings and for the family that you have entrusted me with. And Lord, we lift up this ministry. We ask that everything done here lead others to relationship with you. And for all these things, we pray in the powerful name of the Father, and of the Son, and of the Holy Spirit. Amen. Thanks for praying with us this morning.

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2: 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Did you say 5,000?
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0: 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Filling the airwaves across Tampa Bay with faith since 1986. 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
1: Oh, you blink and it's the penultimate day of the week.
2: And a lot of kiddos, like, last day or second penultimate day.
1: Penultimate day of school.
2: Yeah.
1: Yeah, it's Graham's only got a half day today.
2: Okay.
1: He's out for the summer. Liam's already out for the summer because the eighth graders get to go early.
2: Of course.
1: And we've only got like 8 days until our cruise. So.
2: Who's counting?
1: A little bit excited. Me. Me every single day. And actually, technically, it's 7 days until our vacation because right after the show next Friday,
2: yeah,
1: I am out the door. We're heading straight to Miami. It's going to be great.
2: Oh, we'll have fun.
1: Oh, we will. Hey, thanks for joining us this morning. We got lots to do. And don't forget, we're going to find out which one, our this or that.
2: Yes.
1: Doritos or Cheetos. And we'll give away 3 free compliments here on the Spirit FM Morning Show because we love giving you stuff for free.
2: Yeah, we do.
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3: Toby Mac, Chris Tomlin, and Third Day announced a co-headlining tour coming this fall. Tiffany Hudson released a new song called Room and will have a new album out this summer. Dan Bremnes has a new song called Reaching for the Light. Yveth Luna with a new drop called Making Waves, which was released in both English and Spanish. Phil Wickham is now an author, and he has a new book called Everyday Hallelujah. Ann Wilson has extended her 2026 nationwide Stars Tour with 25 additional dates in the fall. New song from Megan Woods called Heaven Down Here. Her King and Country will go on a new tour called The Most Beautiful Colors, starting on September 24th, full of new music, including their new single, Miracle, which is dropping next week. And finally, Corey Asbury was going to switch to country music, but the Lord called him back, and he's returned to worship. He's making his worship return with a new song called Outsing the Angels, coming out soon. My name's Francesca. 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

0: Davis and Maria.
1: So I learned that even priests get nervous too.
2: Well, of course they do. They're humans.
1: So our reception, our anniversary reception.
2: Yes. At the reception after our anniversary
1: mass.
2: That's
1: it.
2: There you go. You have words.
1: So Father Izzy was like, you did such a good job on the reading. I did the first reading.
2: Yeah.
1: And I was like, Father Izzy, I was so nervous
2: for it.
1: And he's like, okay, listen, he did the homily for the graduation mass at Nativity Catholic School.
2: Oh, the eighth grade graduation. Yes.
1: That's what he did. And he said, Maria, I was more nervous for that homily than the Easter Vigil.
2: Oh my goodness.
1: But he said, what I did too, he's like, I invited the Holy Spirit in that moment. And then he was like, okay, you feel your humanly side start to melt away.
2: Okay.
1: When you make space for the Holy Spirit to enter into that moment, he will build you up with confidence and with his peace.
2: Oh, I
1: love
2: great.
1: That. Yes.
2: That's a really good lesson. You know, middle schoolers can be intimidating, high schoolers even more so. I was a youth minister for many, many years, and I remember just getting nervous, getting ready to lead youth group,
1: yeah.
2: You know, to teach a lesson, to help guide these kids, because there's a lot of weight on it. And anytime we go into a situation where we are trying to share the gospel, to share our faith, whether it's in front of a group of people or just with that one person from work who is finally asking you why there's so much joy in your life, why you're so different. You're like, okay, now's my chance. I'm going to share the gospel. If we remember not to share it from ourselves, if we remember to invite the Holy Spirit into that, you'll have a conversation and you'll get to the end of it and you will not know what you have said, because it would not have been you saying it. It's the Holy Spirit working through you. So a great reminder just to invite the Holy Spirit into our everyday life.
1: Yes.
2: And you can say this simple prayer, come Holy Spirit.

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1: I'm not saying I take it personally when I lose, but
2: I do have a scoreboard at home.
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0: All righty, road trip snacks going head to head. Yesterday, Doritos versus Cheetos.
1: Or if you say Doritos, that's okay too.
0: Doritos. Maria and I were on the same team.
1: Yes,
0: this time
1: we were.
0: Around. And so there, we either both lose or we both win.
1: We both win.
0: Yay!
1: Doritos came out.
0: Doritos coming out ahead.
1: Very.
0: Dur. It's why dur. It's Dory D-O-R. It's not dough. It's Doritos. D-O-R. I-T-O-S. Doritos.
1: Can we get some compliments out?
0: Maybe.
1: You want to go first? You want me to go first?
0: Oh, jeez. I'll go first. Ayala family texted in your vote. The Ayala family is basically a variety pack of Doritos. Mm-hmm. One loud Cool Ranch option, one loyal Nacho Cheese Defender, and someone eating all the purple bag first. That would be me, too. And somehow every flavor bringing chaos to the table together.
1: It's like you put all of them in a bowl and it's just...
0: go at it.
1: Yes.
0: Abby has this thing that she does whenever we're eating two different bags of chips.
1: Yes.
0: She'll want to do a swap. I put one of my chips in her bag. She puts one in mine and we shake them up. And
1: until
0: then
1: you get
0: surprised.
1: Oh, that's fun.
0: Yeah, it is.
1: Okay, so at JellyBee123 _ over on Instagram, a.k.a. Julianne gives spicy sweet chili Doritos energy. Fun, a little unexpected, and the kind of personality that sneaks up on you in the best way possible.
0: Oh, absolutely.
1: She's got that little bit of spice to her.
0: I love that. And just a little FYI, when you do vote over on Instagram, then Maria has to do a little sleuthing.
1: I do.
0: To go and hunt you down and figure out who you are
1: and
0: how to make a compliment appropriate for you. Chris and Scarlett, you called in your vote. Chris and Scarlett, you are like the nacho cheese and Cool Ranch. Completely different flavors, but somehow the perfect dad and daughter combo once you put them together.
1: Aww.
0: Good job, guys. Hey, thanks for voting on this or that. And congratulations to Team Doritos.
2: Why should I worry? And why should I feel? Just look at the lily.

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1: Good morning, it's Chaplain Carlene. Born and raised in Tampa, I remember being 6 years old and my mom said, let's go to the mall and meet the DJs for this new Catholic radio station. And I got an autograph and I seriously thought that I was the coolest thing ever because the DJ gave me an autograph. But my big Spirit FM memory was senior year, BC Talk, Jesus Freak came out and it would play every day right before I had to get out of my car, and I would wait in the car to hear Jesus Freak to go in to my senior year. All the energy I needed. It was finally like the upbeat Christian music that the youth needed. Thanks for being a part of my whole spiritual life and providing that foundation of good thoughts, good words to go in and deal with the world.
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0: All right, let's be real. Parenting is beautiful, exhausting, hilarious, sometimes confusing, and all that before 9 a.m. That's why we're calling in an expert, someone who's seen it all and studied it too.
1: Dr. Kendall is a clinical psychologist who helps families, parents, and kids navigate the big stuff and the everyday with honesty, wisdom, and a whole lot of grace.
0: Every week, we'll bring you a real-life topic to the table so she can help us feel a little more equipped, encouraged, and maybe even entertained.
2: Dr. Kendall, can we talk?
1: Okay, Dr. Kendall, our oldest is about to head into high school, and so as we wrap up this school year, I know for sure my emotions are high, my wife's emotions are high. How can we kind of help with this? Why are our emotions so high, and how can we kind of regulate that a little bit during this really busy season?
3: Well, congrats to your son. This time of year is filled with some really big transitions that carry high emotional energy. Both comfortable emotions like excitement and pride, but also uncomfortable emotions like anxiety and stress. So finishing exams and projects, moving from one grade to the next, graduations, moving to college, not seeing our teachers and friends consistently anymore. For a lot of us, it's a yearly reminder of the passage of time, how quickly that time goes, which can lead many of us as parents to feel this pressure almost to be more present, to reflect on the year. How can I be more present, this upcoming year, right? So if you're experiencing these feelings, try to give yourself and your family a few days to transition to summer this year. After all the parties, after all the things that you need to do, check in with your own feelings and those of your family members. This will give you a gauge of what you and your family need the most during that time. Maybe that's a few days to relax and just do nothing, right? Maybe that's some connection time. Maybe it would really help to just get organized, clean up that space around you that will kind of help and get us back into a relaxed phase.
1: Empty the book bag. I'm not looking forward to that part.
3: Right. Or burn it. I'm just kidding. Or maybe have an adventure day out of the house together. Maybe talk together. Like, what do we need right now?
4: Dr. Kendall, all I'm going to say is thank you so much for guiding us, for helping us to calm our brains down and staying focused on what really matters the most. Thanks, Dr. Kendall.
3: You're welcome.
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0: That light bulb was really bright when it came on.

0: I was waiting for you to ask. I remember a season where I was trying to juggle everything by myself, the kids, the schedule, the meals, the constant to-do list, all while convincing myself I was fine and I didn't need help. Until I couldn't do it anymore by myself. I needed something, and I needed help. And I finally just asked for it. That's when a close family friend looked at me and said those simple words. I was waiting for you to ask. That's what our thought for the day reminds me of. It comes from Mark chapter 10, verse 51 through 52. Jesus said to him in reply, "What do you want me to do for you?" The blind man replied to him, "Master, I want to see." Jesus told him, Go your way. Your faith has saved you." Immediately he received his sight and followed him on his way. My friend, he wanted the man to bring his need to him, to Jesus, in his faith. And the man answers simply and honestly, "Master, I want to see." There's something just so powerful about finally being honest with God instead of pretending that we're okay. So today, don't keep carrying everything on your own. Bring your need to Jesus, ask boldly, and trust that he's listening, maybe even waiting for you to ask.
1: Pray with us this morning in the name of the Father and of the Son and of the Holy Spirit. Dear Heavenly Father, help us to recognize our need and bring it to you. Lord, we lift up Gabrielle and her exams today, all of our students who are wrapping up their school year. We pray for John, who's undergoing surgery. We ask for a healing for Patrick. We lift up Margarita's sons to you. We pray for Andy and for Mark and for Keith. And God, I do thank you for taking Madeline home. I lift my son Ethan up to you as he continues to fight cystic fibrosis. Thank you, God, for new beginnings and for the family that you have entrusted me with. And Lord, we lift up this ministry. We ask that everything done here lead others to relationship with you. And for all these things, we pray in the powerful name of the Father, and of the Son, and of the Holy Spirit. Amen. Thanks for praying with us this morning.

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1: It is the penultimate day of the week.
2: That sounded a little dramatic.
1: I'm in single digits in my countdown to our cruise. I didn't mention that yesterday when I got into single digits in my countdown.
2: So thank you for letting us know.
1: So, but we are definitely in the single digits to the countdown to our cruise.
2: We are all very happy for you.
1: Summer is starting.
2: It is.
1: It's exciting. So last day of school for a bunch of kids.
2: Yes.
1: Anybody going to school tomorrow?
2: I think there may be a few.
1: Oh, man. I feel bad for them.
2: I know. One more day. Terrible. That's it. You can do it.
1: Here you are. You made it to the penultimate day of the week, penultimate day of the school year, or the last day of the school year. Lots of stuff going on. And we're going to find out whether Doritos or Cheetos are the preferred
2: road trip snack. Yeah.
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1: all that and then some happening in this hour?
2: Yeah.
1: Okay, cool.
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0: I recently traveled to Italy, and even before I stepped on the plane, I could feel God preparing my heart. Hi, I'm Olivia from Middays here at Spirit FM. That trip became so much more than travel. It was a pilgrimage. It was a chance to step away from the noise of everyday life and to make space for prayer and reflection. I found myself thinking a lot about the saints, St. Francis, St. Catherine, St. Rita. They were all real people who trusted God through struggles and suffering. Their faith wasn't perfect, but it was faithful, and that gave me hope. Being in Rome reminded me that our Catholic faith is so much bigger than our daily routines. It connects us to generations of believers, all seeking to know Christ more deeply. We're all on a pilgrimage in some way. Maybe yours is caring for your family, or walking through something hard, or just showing up for Mass. Whatever God is leading you to do today, keep walking with Him and keep living with Spirit.
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1: You can't fight the battles of life with verses that only live on paper.
2: Oh, that's deep. Say it one more time.
1: You can't fight the battles of life with verses that only live on paper.
2: Oh, tell me more.
1: Okay, so you can't just study it. You have to become it.
2: Mm.
1: I was developing my practice of prayer journaling.
2: I was
1: trying to learn different Bible verses. And one in particular, everyone knows, Jeremiah 29, verse 11. For I have great plans for you, says the Lord.
2: Mm-hmm.
1: Plans for you to prosper. And I was trying to understand that verse as I was going through a very, very difficult season. Because I feel like in my mind, I'm like, God, I'm not prospering in this moment. So I wrote it on paper. I wrote about it in my prayer journal in my own words. And what that helped me do was take that verse that was on paper to then apply it to what I was experiencing in my everyday life.
2: Mm.
1: And it really helped me take those words off of paper and put it into action.
2: I love that.
1: Yeah.
2: And it's really our actions that define us. It's being able to incorporate the grace that God gives us in our everyday life and go out and use that grace to serve those around us. I've been thinking about this actually a lot lately. And, you know, there's always that kind of constant battle between, you know, what saves you? Well, it's Jesus's grace that saves us. It's our faith in him and his grace that saves us. But it's the work that we do with that grace that defines us.
1: Yeah.
2: And so for me, it's that verse, they will know you by the love you have for one another.
1: Mm.
2: And when I incorporate that, when I finally kind of ingest that and incorporate that and take it from paper and make it my life, that I want to be defined by the way I love people,
1: yeah,
2: that will let everybody know of the faith that I have in Christ.
1: So one more time, you can't fight the battles of life with verses that only live on paper.

0: 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And we would love to hear how the Holy Spirit is helping you live with Spirit here at Spirit FM.
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0: All right, what are we taking on our road trip?
1: Well, we had the choice between Doritos or Cheetos.
0: Yep.
1: And, yeah.
0: We were on Team Dorito.
1: Yes, we were.
0: Did I say it better that time?
1: That was a little bit better.
0: It's Doritos. I can't say it any other way.
1: I think it's just where
0: you place the emphasis. I'm not emphasizing anything.
1: Well, okay, so Team Dorito for the win.
0: Woo-hoo!
1: Very much so. So if you voted for Doritos or Doritos.
0: Way to wrap up the summer.
1: You listen up because you may be receiving a compliment.
0: Absolutely.
1: So Craig, you texted in. Craig is like the classic nacho cheese Dorito. He's got that energy that's dependable, bold, and somehow always the guy to trust to bring the good snacks.
0: Oh, yeah. He definitely
1: Craig shows up, and it's just a full platter of amazing snacks.
0: Over on Instagram or Facebook, I don't know, at RennyB77, that's Rindy B, you give Cool Ranch Dorito vibes. Cool, fun, and just unique enough that people either instantly love her or realize they should have picked her first.
1: Yeah, that's right.
0: Rennie B, you rock.
1: Uh-huh. And then Jeannie and Callie, you guys called in. You guys are a car divided.
0: Uh-oh.
1: Jeannie and Callie prove every great car ride needs a little flavor variety. One bringing the bold energy and the other keeping it classic. And together, making the whole snack debate way more fun.
0: Oh, yeah. All right. Thanks for voting. It was a great time playing this or that with you. And I'm going to go get a big purple bag of spicy Cool Ranch.
1: Those are really good.
0: Not spicy Cool Ranch. They're the sweet chili. Spicy chili Doritos.
1: Uh-huh.
0: They're my favorite.
1: Uh-huh.

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0: All right, let's be real. Parenting is beautiful, exhausting, hilarious, sometimes confusing, and all that before 9 a.m. That's why we're calling in an expert, someone who's seen it all and studied it too.
1: Dr. Kendall is a clinical psychologist who helps families, parents, and kids navigate the big stuff and the everyday with honesty, wisdom, and a whole lot of grace.
0: Every week, we'll bring you a real-life topic to the table so she can help us feel a little more equipped, encouraged, and maybe even entertained.
2: Dr. Kendall, can we talk?
1: Okay, Dr. Kendall, our oldest is about to head into high school, and so as we wrap up this school year, I know for sure my emotions are high, my wife's emotions are high. How can we kind of help with this? Why are our emotions so high, and how can we kind of regulate that a little bit during this really busy season?
3: Oh, well, congrats to your son. This time of year is filled with some really big transitions that carry high emotional energy. Both comfortable emotions like excitement and pride, but also uncomfortable emotions like anxiety and stress. So finishing exams and projects, moving from one grade to the next, graduations, moving to college, not seeing our teachers and friends consistently anymore. For a lot of us, it's a yearly reminder of the passage of time, how quickly that time goes, which can lead many of us as parents to feel this pressure almost to be more present, to reflect on the year. You know, how can I be more present, you know, this upcoming year, right? So if you're experiencing these feelings, try to give yourself and your family a few days to transition to summer this year. After all the parties, after all the things that you need to do, check in with your own feelings and those of your family members. This will give you a gauge of what you and your family need the most during that time. Maybe that's a few days to relax and just do nothing, right? Maybe that's some connection time. Maybe it would really help to just get organized, clean up that space around you that will kind of help and get us back into a relaxed phase.
1: Empty the book bag. I'm not looking forward to that part.
3: Right. Or burn it. I'm just kidding. Or maybe have an adventure day out of the house together. You know, maybe talk together. Like, what do we need right now?
4: Dr. Kendall, all I'm going to say is thank you so much for guiding us, for helping us to calm our brains down and staying focused on what really matters the most. Thanks, Dr. Kendall.
3: You're welcome. My heart.

0: 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Because Davis needs a morning show mom.
1: I do not.
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1: Okay, maybe I do.

0: We're going to say thank you to our day sponsors today, Trish Messina and Tim Merrick, sponsoring today, saying they are grateful to God for our marriage and for many, many more years.
1: Aw, Trish and Tim, happy anniversary. I'm supposing it's your anniversary that you're celebrating today. 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
2: Standing where I stand now, I know that he's the reason. I almost can't believe it.

0: I couldn't do it anymore by myself. I needed something, and I needed help. And I finally just asked for it. That's when a close family friend looked at me and said those simple words, "I was waiting for you to ask." That's what our thought for the day reminds me of. It comes from Mark chapter 10, verse 51 through 52. Jesus said to him in reply, "What do you want me to do for you?" The blind man replied to him, "Master, I want to see." Jesus told him, Go your way. Your faith has saved you." Immediately he received his sight and followed him on his way. My friend, he wanted the man to bring his need to him, to Jesus, and his faith. And the man answers simply and honestly, "Master, I want to see." There's something just so powerful about finally being honest with God instead of pretending that we're okay. So today, don't keep carrying everything on your own. Bring your need to Jesus, ask boldly, and trust that he's listening, maybe even waiting for you to ask.
1: Pray with us this morning in the name of the Father and of the Son and of the Holy Spirit. Dear Heavenly Father, help us to recognize our need and bring it to you. Lord, we lift up Gabrielle and her exams today, all of our students who are wrapping up their school year. We pray for John, who's undergoing surgery. We ask for a healing for Patrick. We lift up Margarita's sons to you. We pray for Andy and for Mark and for Keith. And God, I do thank you for taking Madeline home. I lift my son Ethan up to you as he continues to fight cystic fibrosis. Thank you, God, for new beginnings and for the family that you have entrusted me with. And Lord, we lift up this ministry. We ask that everything done here lead others to relationship with you. And for all these things, we pray in the powerful name of the Father, and of the Son, and of the Holy Spirit. Amen. Thanks for praying with us this morning.

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1: Oh, we don't need to do it again. Okay.
2: That was it.
1: That was great.
2: It was perfect.
1: Thank you.
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3: Yes, it is.
2: The penultimate workday of the week has officially begun.
3: It's kind of...
2: We've been working for a little while already, though. So welcome to work.
3: So this week went by really fast with Monday not being there.
2: Right.
3: And it really just makes...
2: Monday not being there.
3: That's what I just... Monday not being in your normal routine,
2: yes,
3: is what I meant.
2: Yeah.
3: And so when you're that much closer to the weekend, it just feels so much better.
2: I'm that much closer to our cruise.
3: Oh,
2: we're in the
3: too.
2: Single digits now, like 8 days away. And
3: who's
2: they
3: counting?
2: Feel like they're getting longer. It's
3: oh, no.
2: Just really like last night at, I think it was 7 o'clock. Abby and I were finished with dinner, watching a little show, and I thought it was 10. I'm like, I need to go to bed. It's
3: Your
2: late.
3: Days are
2: it was
3: long.
2: Only 7.
3: Okay, well, you know, just be present in the moment and look forward to a trip that's going to be great.
2: Okay, I'll do that.

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1: The saga continues.
2: Okay.
1: But it is still only down under.
2: I got that.
1: So we're working toward adopting a four-day work week. Mm-hmm. I would love to adopt a four-day work week. The latest research coming out of Australia telling us...
2: 180-100.
1: Okay, what's this mean?
2: So what this means is workers are going to get 100% of their pay.
1: Okay.
2: With 80% of hours worked.
1: Okay.
2: In exchange for 100% of output.
1: Okay, so that was the parameters of this test.
2: Yes.
1: With 15 different companies.
2: Mm-hmm.
1: And so they're testing that four-day work week. But yeah, the company can't go, okay, we're going to work 4 days a week, but we're going to lose 20% of our output.
2: Exactly.
1: You guys still have to keep doing what you're doing.
2: Yeah. And what they saw was obviously a boost of productivity because the workers were like, okay, I want 100% of my pay.
1: Right.
2: So I'm going to get my work done. So they did 100% of that output, got 100% pay with a shorter work week.
1: I do too.
2: Can we try it? Maybe not on the morning show.
1: We're going to start taking Fridays off here. So, see you again on Monday.
2: Bye.
1: No, we can't do that. But it's a really promising, a lot of these studies being done in different parts of the world. This one was with 15 companies.
2: Yep.
1: Of the 15 companies, 14 of them kept this work week.
2: Yeah, it's great.
1: Which I think is really hopeful for the rest of us because this 5 day a week grind is just a bit much.
2: So my husband's company does an every other Friday thing.
1: Okay.
2: So they have every other Friday off, and the Fridays that they work or the weeks that they work the 5 days, they're outputting more hours, right?
1: Uh-huh.
2: But then that allows for them to have that every other Friday off. It has helped us so much as a young family.
1: Oh, yeah.
2: To rely on that off Friday to get housework done,
1: mm-hmm.
2: to do other things with the kid. Now with summer schedules, Adam is available to be there with the kids on Fridays.
1: Right.
2: So it really is a good kind of balance, I think.
1: Yeah, that's a lot. Oh, all right. Well, I don't know. We'll see. We'll keep an eye on this for you and, of course, for us, because we would be really interested in seeing what happens. I don't have a whole lot of high hopes for this ever coming to the U.S., though.
2: Oh, well, that's just sad.

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1: 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The Men's Emmaus Retreat at Nativity Catholic Church will be hosting the next Men's Emmaus Weekend on those dates. 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
1: and Maria.
2: You're doing a good deed right now, and you didn't even know it.
3: Okay, do tell.
2: Well, you're listening to Spirit FM,
3: yeah,
2: which is a live local radio ministry right here in the Tampa Bay area. We've been doing ministry here in Tampa Bay for 40 years.
3: Yeah.
2: And so you are supporting locally.
3: Oh, I love that. And so there are so many local businesses here in the Tampa Bay area that I know that I have not been to.
2: Oh, yeah.
3: But it is so important to support local business because they are a small business and they need that support. And then, can I take it a step further?
2: Okay.
3: So summer travel.
2: Oh, yeah.
3: You are going to be going to different places that, you know, have these local businesses that you don't know of. Adam and I went to St. Augustine, I think it was last year.
2: Oh, yeah.
3: To celebrate our anniversary. And we got talking to a local resident in the area, actually, when we were golfing, and we were just like, hey, do you recommend a good spot where we can just have a really nice dinner?
2: Right.
3: And he's like, I've got the spot for you. And it was this Parisian restaurant.
2: Ooh,
3: in a nice,
2: fancy.
3: It was fancy, but it was so quaint. It was in an old house.
2: Mm.
3: And the food was phenomenal. But again, supporting a local business.
2: Yeah, I really have always loved supporting local. I don't do as much of it as I should. Abby and I are really trying to get back into it again, especially here in Tampa. We've got so many great locally owned businesses, whether it be restaurants or the mechanics or, you know, all of the people that help us do things,
3: yeah,
2: around here. But I think sometimes you forget to support local when you travel. Abby and I love going to small towns, and usually we'll do an Airbnb. So we're going to hit the grocery store. We're going to cook for ourselves quite a bit.
3: Yeah.
2: But we always go out at least a couple of times. And so we'll ask the cashier at the grocery store what their favorite place is to eat out at in their hometown. And we hit that place and we ask that server what their favorite place is. And then we go to the next.
3: Yeah.
2: We make kind of a little chain of it,
3: yeah,
2: which is a really fun way to experience a place. And don't be afraid to ask the locals, especially the people who are in the service industry. They're the ones that are going around doing all these things. They have friends in the service industry. They can give you some recommendations that are like off the beaten path, some experiences that you would have never had any other way. So it's great to support local, especially here in our own Tampa Bay area. Thank you for supporting this local ministry. Don't forget to go out there and share the love when you're on vacation this summer.

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1: Yeah.
0: To our two new followers this morning.
1: Okay.
0: At Christy and at Kristoff.
1: Christy and Kristoff?
0: Yes.
1: Just follow. You can't make this stuff up.
0: It's right here.
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1: Okay, we need an alarm sound.
2: Why?
1: Scam alert. Be-do.
2: Are you a minion?
1: Scam alert. Yes, I love being a minion. Be-do. Yep. That was my favorite. So, yeah, we've got a new scam going on out there that I want to make sure everybody was aware of. Have you seen the latest one at the gas pump?
2: No.
1: So what people are doing, you remember they had the credit card skimmers.
2: Yep.
1: So they put the little fake thing over and it takes your credit card information. And so when gas pumps started switching to tap to pay, I was really excited
2: because
1: you just click and tap. Now what people are doing is they're putting these stickers over the top of the little bump that you tap on to pay, and it actually blocks the RF signal so that the tap to pay doesn't work.
2: So then you put your card in.
1: You're like tapping,
2: right,
1: and nothing happens.
2: Yep.
1: So you put your card in, and that's when you've gotten scammed.
2: Gosh.
1: So if you try and tap, you haven't been scammed yet.
2: Mm-hmm.
1: Just go to a different pump.
2: I actually saw this happen over the past weekend when we were on our way back from the lake.
1: Really?
2: This guy pulled up in his motorcycle, and he has the phone where you can keep your phone on it. And he takes his phone off, and he was tapping the phone, and it wasn't working.
1: Did you stop him from skimming his
2: card? I didn't know about this.
1: Oh, no. Well, now you know.
2: And I didn't see what he did after, but that's maybe what was happening.
1: Yeah.
2: Interesting.
1: I've actually had this situation back early when they were doing the tap to pay. They seemed a little unreliable.
2: Mm-hmm.
1: And so then I'm like, ugh, pull my card out, scan it. So here's the warning. You haven't been scammed yet. If you put one of these stickers on there, they're black. They've got labels on them. So it looks
2: official,
1: like you're supposed to tap there, but it blocks your signal because then they've put a scammer probably on that credit card reader and they're hoping to get your credit card information. So if you go up to a tap to pay and it doesn't work, just choose a different pump. More likely than not, they haven't been able to hit all of the pumps there at the gas station. You just got to bite the bullet, back out, and go try a different gas pump or maybe even a different gas station.
2: Just be careful.

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3: Toby Mac, Chris Tomlin, and Third Day announced a co-headlining tour coming this fall. Tiffany Hudson released a new song called Room and will have a new album out this summer. Dan Bremnes has a new song called Reaching for the Light. Yveth Luna with a new drop called Making Waves, which was released in both English and Spanish. Bill Wickham is now an author, and he has a new book called Everyday Hallelujah. Ann Wilson has extended her 2026 nationwide Stars Tour with 25 additional dates in the fall. New song from Megan Woods called Heaven Down Here. For King and Country will go on a new tour called The Most Beautiful Colors, starting on September 24th, full of new music, including their new single, Miracle, which is dropping next week. And finally, Corey Asbury was going to switch to country music, but the Lord called him back, and he's returned to worship. He's making his worship return with a new song called Outsing the Angels, coming out soon. My name's Francesca. That's your new Music Flash on Spirit FM.
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1: A fun start to the penultimate day of the week and the penultimate day of the school year for a lot of kiddos.
2: Last day for a lot of other kiddos. And our thought for the day comes from Mark chapter 10. It's verses 51 and 52. Jesus said to him in reply, "What do you want me to do for you?" The blind man replied to him, "Master, I want to see." Jesus told him, "Go your way. Your faith has saved you." Immediately he received his sight and followed him on the way.
1: Sometimes we carry the weight of life by ourselves until we finally reach the point where we simply have to ask for help. In today's gospel, the blind man shows us the power of honestly bringing our need to Jesus in faith. So today, don't keep struggling alone. Bring your need to him and trust that he is listening. Thanks for hanging with us this morning. We will see you tomorrow morning right here on the Spirit FM Morning Show.

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Hey there, Olivia here with you. Happy Friday Eve to you. Hope you're doing well. You know, one of the things that we really take seriously around here at Spirit FM is our prayer times, and we want to pray for you. So if you have a prayer request, prayer intention, call our prayer line anytime. Leave that message. It can be a first name. It can be a whole story if you want to. I can just simply say, pray for me, and we'll write you down, put you on our prayer list, and know that thousands of people will be praying for your intention. So here's that number. Save it into your phone. 813-282-1234. 813-282-1234.

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0: All right, I'm not going to let Kenny Rogers play for too much longer here. That was one of the first songs that we played here on WBBM Spirit FM, celebrating 40 years, 1986. And yes, we did used to play songs that weren't, quote, Christian songs when this first started, because this radio ministry was actually started with volunteers and donations, and a lot of the donations were records. So one of the songs they had was Kenny Rogers. So funny, right? It's amazing to see, you know, and to hear what God has done with this radio ministry. And honestly, it is because of your prayers and your support, and we are so grateful for that. Here's to 40 more years.
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fact about me is I do not like letting people down. I think it is the firstborn trait of the family, from what I've learned about it, and I just do not like letting people down. But fun fact about me also is I let people down. Definitely let people down, whether it's me being impatient or forgetting things or just, you know, everybody messes up. I have to remember that everybody messes up every once in a while, and to take that in stride. I saw this the other day, and it is kind of bookmarked in my brain now. It was like a, you know, little word art. It said, "May Jesus be seen in me in spite of me." May Jesus be seen in me in spite of me, even on the days when I fall short. You know, it's those shortcomings that when people look at us, they go, "Oh, she can't be a Christian. What is she doing?" But we've got to pray that we will try harder, be better, of course. But the prayer matters because it doesn't depend on me being perfect. It depends on God, please use this moment as people still see somehow, maybe it's a miracle, Christ in those shortcomings. Because we all get impatient. We all get distracted. We're all too quick with our words at some point. May Jesus be seen in me in spite of me.

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1: The following universal prayer is attributed to Pope Clement XI. In the name of the Father, and of the Son, and of the Holy Spirit. Amen. Lord, I believe in you. Increase my faith. I trust in you. Strengthen my trust. I love you. Let me love you more and more. I am sorry for my sins. Deepen my sorrow. I worship you as my first beginning. I long for you as my last end. I praise you as my constant helper and call on you as my loving protector. Guide me by your wisdom. Correct me with your justice. Comfort me with your mercy. Protect me with your power. I offer you, Lord, my thoughts to be fixed on you, my words to have you for their theme, my actions to reflect my love for you, my sufferings to be endured for your greater glory. I want to do what you ask of me in the way you ask, for as long as you ask, because you ask it. Lord, enlighten my understanding, strengthen my will, purify my heart and make me holy. Help me to repent of my past sins and to resist temptation in the future. Help me to rise above my human weaknesses and to grow stronger as a Christian. Let me love you, my Lord and my God, and see myself as I really am, a pilgrim in this world, a Christian, called to respect and love all those whose lives I touch, those in authority over me, or those under my authority, my friends and my enemies. Help me to conquer anger with gentleness, greed by generosity, apathy by fervor. Help me to forget myself and reach out towards others. Make me prudent in planning, courageous in taking risks. Make me patient in suffering, unassuming in prosperity. Keep me, Lord, attentive in prayer, temperate in food and drink, diligent in my work, firm in my good intentions. Let my conscience be clear, my conduct without fault, my speech blameless, my life well ordered. Put me on guard against my human weaknesses. Let me cherish your love for me, keep your law, and come at last to your salvation. Teach me to realize that this world is passing, that my true future is the happiness of heaven, that life on earth is short, and the life to come eternal. Help me to prepare for death with a proper fear of judgment, but a greater trust in your goodness. Lead me safely through death to the endless joy of heaven. Grant this through Christ our Lord. Amen. In the name of the Father, and of the Son, and of the Holy Spirit. Amen.
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2: In the name of the Father, and of the Son, and of the Holy Spirit, amen. The Lord be with you. My brothers and sisters, let us acknowledge our sins and so prepare ourselves to celebrate the sacred mysteries. You were sent to heal the contrite of heart. Lord, have mercy. You came to call sinners. Christ, have mercy. You are seated at the right hand of the Father to intercede for us. Lord, have mercy. May Almighty God have mercy on us, forgive us our sins, and bring us to everlasting life. Let us pray. Grant us, O Lord, we pray, that the course of our world may be directed by your peaceful rule, and that your Church may rejoice untroubled in her devotion. Through our Lord Jesus Christ, your Son, who lives and reigns with you in the unity of the Holy Spirit, God forever and ever.
3: Amen. A reading from the letter of St. Peter. Beloved, like newborn infants, long for pure spiritual milk, so that through it you may grow into salvation, for you have tasted that the Lord is good. Come to him, a living stone, rejected by human beings, but chosen and precious in the sight of God. And like living stones, let yourselves be built into a spiritual house, to be a holy priesthood, to offer spiritual sacrifices acceptable to God through Jesus Christ. You are a chosen race, a royal priesthood, a holy nation, a people of his own, so that you may announce the praises of him who called you out of darkness into the wonderful light. Once you were no people, but now you are God's peoples. You had not received mercy, but now you have received mercy. Beloved, I urge you, as aliens and sojourners, to keep away from worldly desires that wage war against the soul. Maintain good conduct among the Gentiles, so that if they speak of you as evildoers, they may observe your good works and glorify God on the day of visitation. The word of the Lord. Come with joy into the presence of the Lord. Come with joy into the presence of the Lord. Sing joyfully to the Lord, all you lands. Serve the Lord with gladness. Come before him with joyful song. Come with joy into the presence of the Lord. Know that the Lord is God. He made us, his we are, his people, the flock he tends. Come with joy into the presence of the Lord. Enter his gates with thanksgiving, his courts with praise. Give thanks to him. Bless his name. Come with joy into the presence of the Lord. The Lord is good. His guidance endures forever, and his faithfulness to all generations. Come with joy into the presence of the Lord. Alleluia, alleluia.
4: Alleluia,
3: alleluia. I am the light of the world, says the Lord. Whoever follows me will have the light of life. Alleluia, alleluia.
1: The Lord be with you.
4: And with your spirit.
1: A reading from the Holy Gospel according to Mark. As Jesus was leaving Jericho with his disciples and a sizable crowd, Bartimaeus, a blind man, the son of Timaeus, sat by the roadside begging. On hearing that it was Jesus of Nazareth, he began to cry out and say, Jesus, son of David, have pity on me. And many rebuked him, telling him to be silent, but he kept calling out all the more, Son of David, have pity on me. Jesus stopped and said, Call him. So they called the blind man, saying to him, Take courage, get up, Jesus is calling you. He threw aside his cloak, sprang up, and came to Jesus. Jesus said to him in reply, What do you want me to do for you? The blind man replied to him, Master, I want to see. Jesus told him, Go your way, your faith has saved you. Immediately he received his sight and followed him on the way. The Gospel of the Lord.
4: Praise to you, Lord Jesus Christ.
1: Yesterday, St. Peter wrote that you have been born anew, not from perishable, but from imperishable seed, the living and abiding Word of God. And now today he tells us, like newborn infants, long for pure spiritual milk, so that through it you may grow into salvation, for you have tasted that the Lord is good. He's kind of talking about the spiritual journey from baptism and the growth that comes from that, that being reborn again by the imperishable seed, the living and abiding Word of God, we are now to grow in that same Word. When it says spiritual milk, that word spiritual in Greek is logike, which the root word is logos, the Word, right? And so it's probably a better translation, a more literal translation would be like newborn infants long for the pure milk of the Word, the pure milk of the Word, so that through it you may grow into salvation. Salvation is something that we grow into, right?
5: And it's the living word of God that nourishes us, right? The word of God that's revealed in scripture, tradition, and the magisterial teaching of the church. But it's not a letter. It's a living word of God. It's Jesus himself, right, who is revealed in those written words of sacred scripture. But it's the living word, right? This is why he says, you have tasted that the Lord is good, right? St. Paul talks in similar terms about how we are to grow into the full maturity of Christ, who is the Word, right? And that is our salvation, right? And so again, I think pondering more and more, again, what Pope Leo just came out with and sort of what I was preaching about yesterday, to be very human, right? The Word became flesh, and it's supposed to become flesh in us, right? Like, we're supposed to become what we eat, right? And so to grow more and more into the maturity of Christ, which also includes diving into the Word as it comes to us through scripture, tradition, and the magisterium of the church, so that what's revealed to us, we study, and but we become more and more like him, reveals himself to us through these means. And so ask the Lord for that grace to be docile to his work of sort of helping you grow into that maturity, grow unto salvation, and taste and see for yourselves that the Lord is good.
2: With hope in the abundant goodness of our loving God, we bring to him our cares and concerns.
3: Lord, graciously hear us.
2: Lord, graciously hear us.
3: As the Father, Holy Father, Pope Leo, and all his bishops lead the church in the world today, may your hope shine abundantly through them. Lord, hear us.
2: Lord, graciously hear us.
3: Through your mercy, may all come to know the gospel message and the ways of righteousness and peace. Lord, hear us.
2: Lord, graciously hear us.
3: May your grace bring comfort and relief to those who are ill and struggling with their pain. Lord, hear us.
2: Lord, graciously hear us.
3: Increase the faith and commitment to the gospel of all members of this community. Lord, hear us.
2: Lord, graciously hear us.
3: And bless all those who have died, especially Nello Viskovich, for whom this Mass is offered. May they be welcomed into your dwelling place, where they may offer you continuous praise. Lord, hear us.
2: Lord, graciously hear us.
3: And now let us offer the prayers and petitions we hold in the silence of our hearts. Lord, hear us.
2: Lord, graciously hear us. Father of heaven and earth, we ask that you accept our prayers, which we present with humility and hope, through Christ our Lord.
3: Amen.
2: Blessed are you, Lord God of all creation, for through your goodness we have received the bread we offer you. Fruit of the earth and work of human hands, it will become for us the bread of life. Blessed are you, Lord God of all creation, for through your goodness we have received the wine we offer you. Fruit of the vine and work of human hands, it will become our spiritual drink. Pray, brothers and sisters, that my sacrifice and yours may be acceptable to God, the Almighty Father.
6: May the Lord accept the sacrifice
2: in your hands. O God, who provide gifts to be offered to your name and count our oblations as signs of our desire to serve you with devotion, we ask of your mercy that what you grant as the source of merit may also help us to attain merit's reward, through Christ our Lord. The Lord be with you.
6: And with your spirit.
2: Lift up your hearts.
6: We lift them up to the Lord.
2: Let us give thanks to the Lord our God.
6: It is
2: truly right and just, our duty and our salvation, always and everywhere to give you thanks, Lord, Holy Father, Almighty and Eternal God, through Christ our Lord. His death we celebrate in love, his resurrection we confess with living faith, and his coming in glory we await with unwavering hope. And so with all the angels and saints we praise you, as without end we acclaim. Holy, holy, holy, Lord God of hosts, heaven and earth are full of your glory. Hosanna in the highest. Blessed is he who comes in the name of the Lord. Hosanna in the highest. You are indeed holy, O Lord, the fount of all holiness. Make holy, therefore, these gifts, we pray, by sending down your Spirit upon them like the dewfall, so that they may become for us the body and blood of our Lord Jesus Christ. At the time he was betrayed and entered willingly into his passion, he took bread, and giving thanks, broke it, and gave it to his disciples, saying, Take this, all of you, and eat of it, for this is my body, which will be given up for you. In a similar way, when supper was ended, he took the chalice, and once more giving thanks, he gave it to his disciples, saying, Take this, all of you, and drink from it, for this is the chalice of my blood, the blood of the new and eternal covenant, which will be poured out for you and for many for the forgiveness of sins. Do this in memory of me. The mystery of faith. Save us, Savior of the world, for by your cross and resurrection, you have set us free. Therefore, as we celebrate the memorial of his death and resurrection, we offer you, Lord, the bread of life and the chalice of salvation, giving thanks that you have held us worthy to be in your presence and minister to you. Humbly we pray that partaking of the body and blood of Christ, we may be gathered into one by the Holy Spirit. Remember, Lord, your church spread throughout the world and bring her to the fullness of charity, together with Leo, our Pope, and Gregory, our Bishop, and all the clergy. Remember also our brothers and sisters who have fallen asleep in the hope of the resurrection, and all who have died in your mercy. Welcome them into the light of your face. Have mercy on us all, we pray, that with the Blessed Virgin Mary, Mother of God, with Blessed Joseph, her spouse, with the blessed apostles and all the saints who have pleased you throughout the ages, we may merit to be co-heirs to eternal life, and may praise and glorify you through your Son, Jesus Christ. Through him and with him and in him, O God, Almighty Father, in the unity of the Holy Spirit, all glory and honor is yours, forever and ever. The Savior's command, informed by divine teaching, we dare to say, Our Father, who art in heaven, hallowed be thy name. Thy kingdom come, thy will be done, on earth as it is in heaven. Give us this day our daily bread, and forgive us our trespasses, as we forgive those who trespass against us. And lead us not into temptation, but deliver us from evil. Deliver us, Lord, we pray, from every evil. Graciously grant peace in our days, that by the help of your mercy we may be always free from sin and safe from all distress, as we await the blessed hope and the coming of our Savior, Jesus Christ. Lord Jesus Christ, who said to your apostles, Peace I leave you, my peace I give you, look not on our sins but on the faith of your church, and graciously grant her peace and unity in accordance with your will, who live and reign forever and ever.
7: Amen.
2: The peace of the Lord be with you always.
7: And with your spirit.
2: Let us offer each other the sign of peace. Lamb of God,
8: take away the sins of the world, have mercy on us. Lamb of God, take away the sins of the world, have mercy on us. Lamb of God, take away the sins of the world, grant us peace.
2: Behold the Lamb of God. Behold him who takes away the sins of the world. Blessed are those called to the supper of the Lamb.
9: Lord, I am not worthy that you should enter under my roof, but only say the word, and my soul shall be healed.

My Jesus, I believe that you are really present in the Most Blessed Sacrament. I love you above all things, and I desire you to come into my soul. As I cannot now receive you sacramentally, come spiritually into my heart. I embrace you and unite myself wholly to you. Do not permit me ever to become separated from you. Look down upon me, good and gentle Jesus, while before your face I humbly kneel. With burning soul and prayer, I beseech you to fix in my heart lively sentiments of faith, hope, and charity, true contrition for my sins, and a firm purpose of amendment. I contemplate with great love and tender pity over your 5 most precious wounds, pondering over them within me, while I call to mind the words which David the prophet said of you. They have pierced my hands and my feet. They have numbered all my bones.

0: 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Nourished by your saving gifts, we beseech your mercy, Lord, that by this same sacrament with which you feed us in the present age, you may make us partakers of life eternal, through Christ our Lord. The Lord be with you. And may Almighty God bless you, the Father, and the Son, and the Holy Spirit. Amen. Go in peace.
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1: Good morning, it's Chaplain Carlene. 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And I got an autograph and I seriously thought that I was the coolest thing ever because the DJ gave me an autograph. But my big Spirit FM memory was senior year, BC Talk, Jesus Freak came out and it would play every day right before I had to get out of my car, and I would wait in the car to hear Jesus Freak to go in to my senior year. 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

0: This is How We See It, a look at issues that impact our faith and community. 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
1: Welcome to How We See It. I'm John Morris. We'll start out today's program with an interview I did with Father Mike Schmitz, host of Bible in a Year and Catechism in a Year podcast. He's also the College Director of Ministry at the University of Minnesota in Duluth, and he was in town recently for his Parables Tour. In part two of our program today, we'll visit with Friends of Mary's Armor and their work with the International Marian Consecration Conference coming to Nativity Parish next month in June. But first, here's Father Mike Schmitz. John Morris here for Your Spirit FM, and we are privileged and blessed to be in the company of Father Mike Schmitz. He's a podcaster, author, teacher, priest. He's right here in the Tampa Bay area for his Parables Tour. And Father, welcome to Spirit FM.
2: Thank you very, very much. I'm really glad to be here back in Tampa.
1: Yeah, you were here back in September for a big event, the Eucharistic Encounter.
2: Yeah, it was incredible. It was great. I think there were a number of thousands of people who were there, and I was just there for a moment and then had to take off and get back to campus up in Duluth, but it was an incredible opportunity.
1: From a national level, you tour around the country and you speak to different groups. Our country is going through a Eucharistic revival. We're continuing that. What have you seen? What fruits have you seen from what you saw here in Tampa and what you've seen around the country?
2: That's a good question. I think there's been a lot of things that have been kind of conspiring for there being a lot of fruit in throughout the country. One of the things that you can see is, as far as fruit, you see numbers. And I don't know how things are down here, but up in Minnesota and other dioceses, we've had incredible increase in the number of people becoming Catholic at Easter. So we actually, the Diocese of Duluth, we were a most improved diocese in the country. So wow. I think our numbers went up in OCIA from 160%, give or take, something like this. But I was like, wow, we're not the MVP. As far as dioceses, we are the most improved, which I appreciate. But that's across the country, too, and maybe even around the world in some places, where there's been just this growth of people saying yes to the Lord and saying yes to His church.
1: You know, and it's funny because the genesis behind the Eucharistic revival was the fact that the bishops did a survey, and they were finding that people didn't have a full understanding or belief in the Eucharist. And we had been seeing churches in the Northeast and other parts of the country closing or folding into one another. And now all of a sudden the switch has been flipped. Is it because of this revival, you think, or maybe some other factor?
2: I don't know. That's a good question, because I think it's probably a number of things that are working together. And probably a big part of it is the bishops and the people around them reading the signs of the times, recognizing that people, that all of us need something more permanent than just kind of a flash in the pan kind of a situation. I wonder, you know, there's been, for years, there has been this increase in teaching where it comes to a Spirit Radio or any other of the radio stations or podcasts or TV stations where there's, I mean, even just think about the people that we all would recognize their names, people like Scott Hahn or Jeff Cavins, those people who have been communicating the faith in a way that they've been telling the truth. And they've been explaining the faith in a way that I think is graspable and understandable for many people. But I think there's also something else happening. And I think that I mentioned this at the National Eucharistic Congress, that I had always thought that my coming to understand Jesus in the Eucharist as a lack of knowledge. Like I was just ignorant. I didn't realize it. And that's probably partly true. But I also realize, I look back and think, it wasn't maybe just that I didn't know. I think it was also that I didn't care. And I think that that's a big thing for us, too. I mean, we live in such incredible times, objectively speaking. We live in this a time of abundance. And I think that it's sometimes harder to recognize our need for God when I don't have a sense of a felt need for God. It's sometimes on the way down, or when we're at the bottom, that we realize that, oh my goodness, if this is all there is, then this is not enough. And I need the Lord. But also sometimes people recognize that at the top and they're like, well, if this is all there is, then I need something more. And I think it could be any one of those things. I think it could be ignorance, but also it could be indifference.
1: You know, we've seen a boom with technology. Mm-hmm. And especially, I can remember probably 8-10 years ago when I first encountered then Father Robert Barron, now Bishop Barron, coming out with these videos. And we've seen the explosion of podcasts. I mean, Your Bible in a Year, Catechism a Year is really taking off. And it's a lot of young people that initially gravitated to that kind of audio because they're searching for something, I think.
2: Yeah, that's exactly what happened. I used to follow Father Barron. And at Ascension, they said, hey, we make a lot of DVDs, we make a lot of Bible studies, we make books and things like this. But they said that young people live on YouTube. And so they asked me, they said, this is a little over 10 years ago, maybe 11 years ago now. They said, if we gave you a camera and put it up in your living room and a little microphone, and you just hit record and hit stop, uploaded it and give it to us, we'll edit it and everything. Would you mind doing this? I'm like, that's great. And so I always called myself the poor man's Bishop Barron or poor man's Father Barron. But it was a situation of like, you go to people where people are. And that, I mean, that's the way that missionaries have always done it. You go to where people are. And right in this day and age, like it or not, like not like it at all, is where people are is we live online a lot. And so to be able to bring the gospel there, like on the airwaves here, like Spirit Radio, to be able to bring the gospel where people are in their cars and they get to hear great music. They get to hear a truth. And I think that, you know, we're kind of like the sowers in the seed or the sower of the seed who just like put it out there and pray that the Lord blesses it.
1: How about the effect of Pope Leo here in the United States? Do you think maybe that's had I'm not going to say that was the cause, but it gave it a little boost for people to come and maybe start asking questions more about who is this man that's an American pope now?
2: Maybe. I don't know. You know, there was a lot of things that I think kind of happened. One of the things that I've seen happening for a number of years is when I got on campus, I've been on a college campus for 21 years, and I've been working in youth ministry for about 21 years as well. I'm a director of youth ministry for our diocese. And one of the things I found was that when I got ordained back in the early 2000s, and even going through seminary and college earlier before seminary, was kind of the rise of the new atheists. And the idea behind this was that, smart people don't believe in God. Smart people are atheists is kind of the idea. In the last, we'll say 10 plus years, there have been a number of, you know, quote unquote, smart people who are on the internet who have made really good cases for treating the Bible seriously, for treating faith seriously. And these are not people who themselves are necessarily faithful. Like, for example, there is a man named Dr. Andrew Huberman. So Andrew Huberman has one of the top podcasts in the world, English-speaking world, Huberman Labs. So he's a neuroscientist who in the last year, he came to the point where he declared out loud, he's like, no, I believe in God. In the last 6 months, he declared that the number one thing that has changed his life has been prayer. And you have someone like that, that you have, especially young men who are listening to Andrew Huberman and like all of his life hacks and his ways to like, just, now this is a man who's a neuroscientist. He's really brilliant. And also he says that he believes God exists. And he says that prayer actually makes a difference. And I think there's some of those ways in which the old new atheists have had their time. And there are new kind of, quote, again, quote unquote, smart people who are saying that faith actually can be reasonable. And that has paved the way. So maybe Pope Leo as well. But I think there's been a lot of movement to faith recently.
1: Young people, your church is growing so much that I understand that part of the proceeds from this tour are helping to build you a church.
2: Yeah, that's all of them. All of the proceeds, 100%, go that we take in. That doesn't, you know, part of the cost of putting on something like this. All of it goes right to a thing called the Seeds of Faith campaign. So I've been on campus for 21 years. When I started, actually, even now, we are based out of this little house, a split-level house, where the two-car garage has been converted into a daily Mass chapel. And so we just pack the chapel every day and have Mass on campus on Sundays. We started with about maybe 6 or 12 people coming to daily Mass and about 20 to 40 coming to Sunday Mass. And now we have, anywhere 150, 180 coming to daily Mass and then about 600, 700, 800 coming to Sunday Mass. And so it's just this incredible opportunity that we have right now to be able to build a church, build a student center, not just for this generation, but for generations into the future.
1: Okay, well, part of that is the name Father Mike Schmitz now carries a little bit of weight over the last few years. So it's not just young people. Do you have middle-aged and even older people coming to the church, or do you just kind of restrict it to college students?
2: Well, the goal is that they can come and visit. But this is especially campus ministry. I think the really healthy campus ministries are ones where you form the college students and postgraduate students, and then you send them back to parishes. Like that's the healthiest. I think some of the what we've learned in the last number of years has been those kind of people who are like, I don't want to give up the college, you know, campus church or campus parish. They don't thrive as much. So we keep our focus on the college students and on the graduate students. And again, the older folks, they can come and visit. But this is for the college students.
1: So down here in the Tampa Bay area, we have a strong presence at the USF Catholic Student Center, and we're trying to get things going at a couple of other college campuses here. What's the secret of the success that you've had?
2: That's a great question. So when I first got there, as mentioned, we didn't have a lot. So there was three things I knew we needed. Number one, we needed the sacraments available every day. So not only daily Mass, but also daily confessions, because I don't know about you, but people don't usually wait until Friday to sin. So let's not wait until Saturday for grace. So every day, God's grace. Number one, sacraments. Number two was we needed small groups. We needed opportunities for students. I always say it like this, that as Catholics, we worship in rows, but we grow in circles. And that sense of being able to, like, I need to be part of a community of people I can be discipled by and be discipled with. And the third was retreats, like solid retreats where you can go away. And there's people who they've never encountered the Lord maybe in their life, or they have, but they haven't encountered him in this new season in their lives, to be able to go away, have an encounter with the Lord that brings them to a new place. So they come back to campus and have their faith alive. So as mentioned, the sacraments, retreats, small groups, and then I cannot overstate the impact that Focus has made on our college campus. Focus stands for Fellowship of Catholic University Students. We have a number of missionaries who they have just transformed. I mean, when we first got Focus, it was a team of two men and two women. And it was like all of a sudden, in one stroke, I was multiplied by five. And we had people meeting with students that I could never meet with. Right now, even, we have almost 10% of our college campus, our college population, is part of a Focus Bible study. The 10% of it on a state school campus, 10%, almost 10% have been part of one of our Bible studies, and which is just incredible. I could never do that. When I was reading about leading Bible study, I was leading one, and like 25 people would show up, which is not what we need. We need lay people, these young people in this particular case, to be able to just live with these students and to bring them the gospel.
1: Okay, so what can you say to a Catholic young person who's maybe going away to college, but they're not really sure how to get involved? How do you encourage them to come?
2: Yeah, that's good. Well, how we encourage people to come is we offer a lot of free food. That's one of the things we do.
1: Right.
2: You know, a lot of free food and a lot of fun. Like, really, there is a way in which so many people have, we have a chief of staff right now. She had gone to a state school, and then she was a Focus missionary for us for years, and then now she works for us. But she said that her first encounter with Jesus was through community. And it was through her community of her campus ministry on her campus. And then it was through Jesus in the Eucharist. But it was first through Jesus in community. And so we try to have a great, healthy community that clicks. There's two ways you can click, right? The CK click and the QUE click. We don't want to have the QUE click. We do want to have the ICK click. And to be able to say, no, this is a healthy community that builds each other up. Why not? Just come by. These are normal people who like to have fun. We also have tapped into something more than fun. We've tapped into meaning, we've tapped into joy, we've tapped into what real community could be.
1: Father Mike, thank you so much for your time. God bless you on your trip and your continued evangelization efforts around the globe.
2: And God bless the Spirit Radio.
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1: We're recording this in the month of May, and May is always a Marian month where we celebrate the love of the Mother of God here in our diocese and around the world. And the people that I have in studio today are here to talk about the Second National Marian Society Unity Conference coming up at Nativity Parish in Brandon the weekend of June 11th. First of all, let's introduce Father George Jesse, who serves both at Resurrection Parish and Nativity Catholic Church. Father, it's great to have you here at Spirit FM.
3: Thank you, John. I serve as a spiritual director for Mary's Armor and also for this conference. And I have ministered over the years in Ghana. I was born and entered seminary in Ghana, and then I was trained in Rome. So I ministered in Italy, I ministered in my native Ghana, and thank God I'm ministering now in this diocese. So I'm happy to be here.
1: Tina Verpalt, who was a parishioner at Resurrection. Tina, always good to see you.
4: You too, John.
1: And Selena Oak-Pilecki, who is a parishioner at St. Stephen Catholic Church. And really, next to Mary, she's the one that really got this whole thing started with her love and devotion. And we've shared a little bit about your conversion story and how you grew in love and appreciation for our Blessed Mother. June 11th through the 13th is this event at Nativity. Selena, tell our listeners about what's going on and why they should attend.
5: This is where we are gathering all Marian societies. Even if you're not Marian, even if you don't belong to any society, we are calling all Marian society children of God to gather. Our mother is calling us to come together and fellowship together and learn how to walk with each other in unity in our divided world, in our brokenness. Our world is so divided, and broken. Even ourselves, we are broken. Our families are under attack. So this is a chance for us to gather and pray in one voice under the hospice of Our Lady of Mary Samo, who is a unifier. She's trying to unite all children of God back to know that she is only one mother and we are all family and be one. And after that event, I think everybody will be empowered to go back and try to start building that unity, even in their families, and try to unite yourself too. And we try to encourage consecration, because through that consecration, that unity starts. Plus, there are so many other things. We are doing the Marian cultural extravaganza that all different cultures are gathering together, bringing all their Marian figures, images, wherever they come from. They're all coming dressed in their own attire from their culture. And a lot of people have different apparitions in their countries. So they're all coming with that image, and we're going to display, and there will be dances. There will be different Marian procession apparition. There are so many things that is going to happen, including youth's event.
1: It's a big family event. You mentioned families a moment ago. Tina, why is it important that families gather together, not only to pray, but to remember Mary? You sort of touched on it, Mary being the mother of our families.
4: My mother used to say this, safety in numbers. And like Selena was saying, you know, there's so much chaos out there, and you can see the devil is on the move. Our Lady is our protector. She's our mother, and she wants us all to come together. We're in the process of doing the 33-day consecration to Our Lady, to Jesus through Mary, to His Sacred Heart through her Immaculate Heart. And that's where her protection comes from, because Jesus was formed in her heart, right? His Sacred Heart was formed in her Immaculate Heart. So that there's such power there, that the weapon is the rosary, and her shield is the scapular and the cross and her mantle.
1: Yeah, I remember where the family that would pray together stays together. You know that phrase.
5: Yes.
1: And people would gather together around their radios and together at the dinner table and pray the rosary. And I think we've kind of lost that a little bit.
5: And that's part of what Mary Samo is doing. We pray rosary. We have what we call International Rosary Crusade, where we have members all over the world. As a matter of fact, we are over 37 countries. And every day they pray rosary under the intention that we gather once a week. Every Saturday we bring intentions from all these people all over the world. And we pray over those intentions for the whole week. So people feel that no more alone.
1: Father George, you're going to be one of the speakers. One of the talks is entitled, Mary is a Bridge of Hope and Healing in a Broken World. Talk about how Mary is bridging that hope together for people in a broken world.
3: It is very positive and extremely important that we don't miss this point. When we talk about Blessed Mother, we are talking about the family. Mary is family-centered. Whether it's the parish family, the church family, the biological family, our Blessed Mother is family-centered. Even going back to John Paul, Pope John Paul was always talking about the need for us to evangelize the whole family. And I believe that when we talk about Blessed Mother, she reminds us that faith and family go together. And it should be said that we must always try as much as we can to bridge that gap. And Mary becomes the bridge, in fact. She becomes the bridge because she understands how mothers go through this life, go through this process of separation, divorce, struggling with raising children, whether even raising difficult children, children who have lost the faith and they go through. Of course, people go through all these challenges. And all the Marian apparitions, she goes to children. Mary always is interested in talking to young people. Yesterday, when we had Our Lady of Fatima on Wednesday, I was talking to the Nativity School. Because Nativity is also Marian. And I told the kids, Our Blessed Mother comes for you. If you think of Jacinta, Francisco, and Lucia, how Our Blessed Mother, even just centering on Fatima, how she was able to move them and begin this rally of army of people who pray the rosary and who are filled with hope. Our mother is family-centered, and she wants to bring us hope. That's what Mary Samo says, one mother, one family, our unifier, our hope. And so consecration of the family is what we want to do. John Paul was so emphatic. Even all the popes talk about the way we can go through our mother as a channel of hope, a channel of grace. Of course, she's full of grace. She's all generations will call her blessed. So why do we all want to avoid our generation? Our generation must also be connected. Our generation must also be part, become part and parcel of this mission. So this year's Congress, unifying Congress, is good. And I have said that when we go, we take our Mother Mary, families will pray the rosary, they will wear their scapulars, will receive communion, will do First Friday devotion, will do our consecration, we shall renew our consecration. In 2018, Bishop Parks consecrated our diocese.

0: above all, to the grace of the great hope that only God can give us.
1: If you are feeling the excitement and the spirit that Father George is putting out there, you need to register for this event for the weekend of June 11th through the 13th at Nativity Catholic Church in Brandon. A great guest lineup of speakers, including Bishop Gregory Parks will be there, Father Peter Okoji from Citrus County, yeah. Brian Thatcher, who he was the Divine Mercy from years ago, of course, all the way from Nigeria, a family member of yours, Selena. Tell us who's coming.
2: That will be Cardinal Peter Opalike, who will be our guest speaker.
1: And that's your brother-in-law?
2: That's my brother-in-law, yes.
1: How about that? So did you have to twist his arm quite a bit to get the his eminence here?
2: Of course, nothing is easy.
1: Sure.
2: But fortunately, he's here in the state for pastoral visit.
1: Okay.
2: In the United States. So that's an opportunity for him not to say no.
1: So he'll be celebrating Mass with us as well, and I believe we'll be giving a talk. So if you want to come meet one of the cardinals of our church, this is a great opportunity to do that. One word that was mentioned twice already is consecration. For our listeners who maybe don't understand that word, it's a big churchy word. What's the difference between, okay, a promise and consecration? Who would like to take that on?
0: Yeah, I would like to take that on. When you talk about Marian consecration, it is something special to our Blessed Mother. When we draw closer to Mary, she wants us to be consecrated. Consecration is a pure promise of legionaries when we go to the ashes every year. And John Paul used that, totus tuus, all I am yours and all you are is mine, is what we actually pronounce at consecration. So from St. Dominic, St. Louis, Marie de Montfort, all the Marian saints, the great Marian saints, they all promoted this consecration. Because when Mary even came in all the apparitions, she was always asking the children to be consecrated. So consecration is the best part of Marian devotion. You have to be consecrated and you have to renew it. But it's not just the personal consecration of baptized Christians, men and women. It's also consecration of the church, of a diocese, of communities. Consecration takes a whole level of different ways of being consecrated. But it's a pledge. When we are consecrated, we are assured of the maternal support of our Blessed Mother. We are assured of a maternal tenderness. We are assured of a maternal protection. In Mary's armor, she gives us the armor. The armor of Mary is her graces. She doesn't want to be stingy with her graces. She wants to share them. So when we are consecrated, we are really saying, you are our mother. Even for those who are going through grief, you know, people, I have lost my mother, so I can really feel it. When we are going through grief and people who have lost their mothers, they have lost their parents, our Blessed Mother brings a spiritual blessing, a spiritual pledge that we can rely on as a way to advance in this spiritual life and not to feel sad and to be disappointed, because she comes in with her comfort, with her consolation, with her protection, with her spiritual maternal tenderness. So consecration is something that every Marian should take it. You don't just take the rosary or the scapular or the First Friday devotion, the Saturday devotion, or the miraculous medal. Mary has given us many gifts, but consecration is the bringing together, and that's what Mary's armor is doing. That's our mission, that all Marian children should embrace all the gifts of Mary, all the gifts she wants us to have. Don't deprive yourself of that great grace of consecration. I know Tina and Selena would like to add their own personal.
1: Yeah, let me ask this real quick though. As you're speaking, Father, and I'm hearing, you need to be consecrated. What does a person have to do to be consecrated?
2: Let me add just a little something before I said how they need to be consecrated. So consecration, like Father said, is like total submission. Like Mother said, she totally give herself and say yes. When you're totally consecrated, it's like you're giving yourself to God through her guidance, of course, through our Blessed Mother's molding you. So for me, during consecration, that's when something like a scale fell off my eyes. I can truly understand what it means to totally give, totally consecrate, totally surrender for the will of God and allow Mother to really walk with you. So, but how do you get consecrated? There's 33 days process of consecration. And some people say it's because our Lord lived 33 years. So because of

0: Of that, we stayed with the 33 days of consecration in order to milk his years in life. But consecration is open for everybody. Sometimes we use different consecration books. A lot of books out there, like St. Louis de Montfort, St. Maximilian Kolbe, and of course, Father Michael Gedley, which is the one that I did. So either of them works, but it's good to try. I just published one that is a Marian consecration for families and for kids, which has the part of it that you have a graphic that is drawing. Every day there's a drawing that goes with the reading for those 33 days as we try to embark this brokenness in families. So by going through that 33 days, every day there's prayer, there's drawing, and even video for the children. And there's another one for cartoon for the children, 33 days, just for our children and youth. You know, we are losing our children once they get to teenager, we are losing them in thousands. So this is a way to start bringing family to pray together, like we said earlier. The family that prays together stays together. So the more they pray together, after that 33 days, they continue to pray together. And that unity will come back to the family. And we encourage families to do that consecration. If you don't have family, still consecrate yourself, because there's this brokenness within us. Our flesh and our spirit are always disconnected because of our sinfulness or whatever. But consecration helps bring us again in unity with our flesh and our spirit. So when we pray, our prayer will be answered more.
1: So if you're looking to strengthen your prayer life, grow closer to your family, this might just be the conference for you. 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That includes meals as well. So where would they find how to register?
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1: Okay, so you go to marysarmor.org and find out more about this event and register there.
0: There's plenty for kids to enjoy. We're inviting all the kids to come and experience the power of our Blessed Mother moving. And like Father said, she came for children. Sure. This is time for children and our kids. They are not just our future, they are today. This year, too, is our six-year anniversary of Mary Samuel, and we are over 37 countries already. So we are inviting people to come and experience, who is Mary Samuel? What is she here for? She's our unifier, she's our hope, and she's bringing us maternal protection. And through the International Consecrated Marian Society, we are all planning together, bringing all Marian societies to pray together, work together, collaborate with each other.
1: Selena, Tina, Father George, thank you all for coming in today and sharing all about the National Marian Society Unity Conference. 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

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In the name of the Father, the Son, and the Holy Spirit, amen. Today we're reading from Mark chapter 10, verse 51 and 52. Jesus said to him in reply, "What do you want me to do for you?" And the blind man replied to him, "Master, I want to see." And Jesus told him, "Go your way, your faith has saved you." Immediately he received his sight and followed him on the way. Lord God, we come before you on this day. We thank you for the gift of another day. We pray especially for all of those who are struggling today. We pray for Lizzie, who's taking MCAT this month. For all of those finishing up school and packing up and going away to college. For that transition in the time of new beginnings. We pray for Mimi, for peace, for Stephen. We lift up Candace, who's recovering from surgery. We pray for Desiree's sister for a miracle and a healing. We lift up John for healing. Lord, we ask for peace in the world, peace in our country, a greater respect of all human life. And Lord God, we lift up this radio ministry to you. Your words be said, your will be done. And we ask all of these things in your name. Amen. In the name of the Father, the Son, and the Holy Spirit, amen. Thanks for praying with us.

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Thank you for flying Spirit Airwaves, taking you to a higher level when your day is filled with turbulence. 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

0: I recently traveled to Italy, and even before I stepped on the plane, I could feel God preparing my heart. Hi, I'm Olivia from Middays here at Spirit FM. That trip became so much more than travel. It was a pilgrimage. It was a chance to step away from the noise of everyday life and to make space for prayer and reflection. I found myself thinking a lot about the saints, St. Francis, St. Catherine, St. Rita. They were all real people who trusted God through struggles and suffering. Their faith wasn't perfect, but it was faithful, and that gave me hope. Being in Rome reminded me that our Catholic faith is so much bigger than our daily routines. It connects us to generations of believers, all seeking to know Christ more deeply. We're all on a pilgrimage in some way. Maybe yours is caring for your family, or walking through something hard, or just showing up for Mass. Whatever God is leading you to do today, keep walking with Him. And keep living with spirit.
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of moving through the world, of speaking, of agreeing or disagreeing, or seeing your neighbor as a person of God. So anyway, this is a modern meditation on 1 Corinthians chapter 1, verse 13. If I speak with the loudest voice on every platform and craft the most persuasive arguments, but I have not love, I am a resounding gong or a clanging cymbal. If I win every debate and prove myself right again and again, but do not see my neighbor as someone to be loved, I am nothing. If I give away what I have to every cause and spend myself in every struggle, but have not love, I gain nothing. Love is patient in a world that moves too fast to listen. Love is kind in a world that rewards cruelty. It does not boast in its certainty or delight in humiliating its enemies. It is not arrogant or harsh. It does not insist on winning every argument. Love does not rejoice when others fall, but rejoices when truth and dignity are honored. Now, of course, it goes on. But I just thought this was so beautiful. You know, these words from Paul remind us that it really is possible for us to not be the loudest person or the person who's, you know, doing all the things, that love is still the first and foremost. If you've never heard of Dorothy Day, by the way, this is the person that kind of crafted this. She is up for sainthood. They believe she's a servant of God right now, but she's got an amazing testimony and story. And if you want to read more about this meditation on 1 Corinthians, head on over to Instagram and look up Brick House in the City.

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You never know when you share your story how it's going to change or help someone else going through the same thing. 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
1: How many of our lives you think like, oh, this is what's going to happen this summer, and then it doesn't happen. Life is uncertain. This is the reason why so many of us have stopped expecting things. This is the reason why so many of us have stopped desiring things. This is the reason why so many of us have stopped living the way that God wants us to live. Because to live is to risk. But here's the crazy thing. In this world of trouble, Jesus is our refuge. Like, if we want to be people who actually know how to live, if we want to be people of faith, if we want to be people who know how to love, in this world, Jesus is a refuge, which means we have to risk. He steps into our world and he tells us, life is worth the risk. That love is worth the risk. That if you're going to believe, you're going to belong to him. That it actually is ultimately worth the risk.
2: That is Father Mike Schmitz. We have got to start living, my friend, and trusting God in all things. You know, his ways are always better than our ways. Always better than our ways. And I love that Father Mike gives us like a little frying pan over the head. That's my kind of preaching. I like that. Oh, man. If you don't know Father Mike, it's Father Mike Schmitz, and he has a Bible in a Year podcast, also Catechism in a Year, and you can catch his homilies online.

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We'd love to pray for you. And when you do call that number, thousands of people will be praying for you. Here's the number. It is 813-282-1234.

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2: Toby Mac, Chris Tomlin, and Third Day announced a co-headlining tour coming this fall. Tiffany Hudson released a new song called Room and will have a new album out this summer. Dan Bremnes has a new song called Reaching for the Light. Yveth Luna with a new drop called Making Waves, which was released in both English and Spanish. Bill Wickham is now an author, and he has a new book called Everyday Hallelujah. Ann Wilson has extended her 2026 nationwide Stars Tour with 25 additional dates in the fall. New song from Megan Woods called Heaven Down Here. Her King and Country will go on a new tour called The Most Beautiful Colors, starting on September 24th, full of new music, including their new single, Miracle, which is dropping next week. And finally, Corey Asbury was going to switch to country music, but the Lord called him back, and he's returned to worship. He's making his worship return with a new song called Outsing the Angels, coming out soon. My name's Francesca. That's your new Music Flash on Spirit FM.
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Forgiveness is not easy, right? It takes practice. It takes an intentional effort. And I think, you know, I don't know about you, but many of us, we've maybe fallen into the habit of quickly being offended. And that's not an easy process to change. It's going to take practice. But we all want to feel joy, right? We all want to feel the joy and the relief of forgiveness in our own lives, right? We want someone to forgive us, but can we forgive someone else? I always like looking to the saints for advice on things like this, things that are difficult. And St. Philip Neri, who we actually just celebrated his feast day the other day, he said this about forgiveness. If a man finds it

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But you'd want that forgiveness, wouldn't you? I know I would. But giving it is the hard part, right? We all want to feel that joy and forgiveness and happiness. Life is too short to wallow in unforgiveness. Look to Christ.

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crawl. I really wish they would have made this into like a reality show or something. There is a Eucharistic pilgrimage happening around the United States in honor of the 250th birthday of our country. It started on Memorial Day, and it is a small group of young adults who have started out in our very own Florida, St. Augustine, and they're carrying the Blessed Sacrament on a 2,000-mile, that's right, 2,000 miles pilgrimage to Philadelphia, just in time for the 250th birthday on July 4th. I just thought this was such a cool idea. You know, this gives all of these different cities an opportunity to gather together as a city and pray for our country, pray for the people of America, and to unite under our country. One nation under God is the theme. If you want to read more about this and you want to follow along on their journey, the website is Eucharistic Congress, and then just click on pilgrimage, and you can meet the people, you can see who are doing it, you can see what they're doing, and you can even drop in a little prayer request right there. So, eucharisticpilgrimage.org.

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2: Good morning, it's Chaplain Carlene. 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And I got an autograph and I seriously thought that I was the coolest thing ever because the DJ gave me an autograph. But my big Spirit FM memory was senior year, DC Talk, Jesus Freak came out and it would play every day right before I had to get out of my car, and I would wait in the car to hear Jesus Freak to go in to my senior year. 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
1: Love that song from Jeremy Camp, and I can't help but think of Glory in the Gardens. That was awesome seeing him live. You know, if you want to stay connected to all the things here at Spirit FM, make sure you are on Instagram or Facebook. You can see all of the concert announcements that we have and anything else that is kind of going on behind the scenes here at Spirit FM. We will be posting a lot of that there. So hope you have a great rest of your Thursday afternoon. Fernando coming up on the way home.

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1: Welcome to the show. Summer vacation is upon us, and with it comes a time of possibly increased screen time for the kiddos, because they've got, you know, more free time on their hands, and more free time means more time for them to play whatever their favorite game is on that screen. So how do you, tame that screen time monster that rears its ugly head in the summertime? What do you do? How do you get them to not use the screen as much? Do you have any specific rules? We'll dive into it. If you've got any, love to hear from you. 1-800-223-9286. You could text or call.

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1: The struggle continues. They want to spend more time on the screens, on the iPads, and on the, you know, laptops and all that kind of stuff. And you want them to spend less time on the screens and more time in real life, enjoying, you know, touching grass and whatnot. But how do you handle that struggle in the summertime when kids have more time to do stuff? Now, I'm not a parent myself, so I'm looking at it very much from a theoretical standpoint or looking at what other parents have said, like on Reddit. But, I mean, it seems like the most straightforward answer would be to keep them busy with outside stuff. You know what I mean? That's why summer camp is such an enticing choice for parents, because you're like, oh, okay, my kid's off to school during the school year, but now they're at home. And they're spending a lot of time at home. Let's have them do something constructive. And, you know, you have these awesome vacation Bible schools in our area and just throughout the country, really. And they're places where kids can enjoy real life, real relationships, and engage with their faith, too. So it's kind of a win-win-win for these vacation Bible schools. And that's something that'll definitely take huge chunks of their time away from the screens. But do you have a particular thing that you do, a rule that you implement in the summertime to make sure the screen time is in check, you know, according to your rules of the house? 1-800-223-9286. You can text or call. This is Peter Burton.

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1: Don't look at it. Keep your eyes shut. You may be tempted to say that to your kids when they're, you know, about to go on the screens and stuff, which is exactly, well, not exactly, but what Indiana Jones said to Marion when they were all tied up in the first Indiana Jones movie, remember? And then the ghosts start coming out of the Ark of the Covenant, and Indiana Jones is like, keep your eyes shut, keep your eyes shut. Well, I'm guessing you don't have ghosts at your disposal, so you're going to need something else to keep the kids off the screens. That was a terrible segue. You're welcome. Hope you enjoyed it. I looked on Reddit, and there's a thread about this, and someone was asking, how do you handle screen time during the summer? And this is how she does it. This is Princess Bubblegum. I doubt that's her real name, but could be. My son has to complete 1 hour of outside time. They often go for a walk, 45 minutes of reading, and 30 minutes to an hour of guitar practice. And then he can do about 4 hours of screen time, including TV. And lately, though I've been strict about guitar lessons and reading and the outside time, I've been a little loosey-goosey on screen time. So there you go. You can make a deal with them. You can say, hey, you have to do this, this, and this, and then you get a good chunk of screen time. And of course, you know, you can modify it to your purposes if you think 4 hours is too much, or if you think 4 hours is too little, depending on your, you know, you're the expert on your child. So you can, of course, modify that. But if you've got kind of a plan in place, or you want to put a new plan in place, I'd love to hear what you're thinking in terms of, you know, handling that screen time in the summer. You can text or call 1-800-223-9286.
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1: How do you get the kids to not have their face glued to those screens? Well, Ainsley, hopefully I'm saying that right, or Ainsley, she texted me and said that she runs a Christian snail mail called Daystar. Now, I didn't know what that was. I was thinking, oh, is it like a pen pal thing? Here's what she does. She sends out devotional letters every month with stories and characters and poems and Bible passages to help people grow closer to God. I think that's cool, you know? And the kids get to interact with a physical medium that you can touch as opposed to the screens. Now, I know nothing about this, you know, Daystar thing. I just heard about it. But if it sounds like something you're interested in, Daystar is the name of it. Or you can find maybe other people doing the same thing in your church. Who knows?
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3: 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I thank you guys for what you're doing. 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
1: Keeping kids off the screens. It is a battle that is continuous.

another one. So this person actually has three different categories of screen time. So green screen time is fine with a few limits, usually one-on-one things like FaceTiming a grandparent. So that's green screen time. That's the most acceptable version of screen time. Then there's yellow screen time. According to them, it's okay in moderation because it crowds out other things. Also, there are no limits. This category involves TV of... It can crowd out other things if there are no limits. So there are limits on the yellow screen time. So it can involve TV of any kind, playing a video game with friends from school, messing around on Wikipedia, that kind of stuff. Red screen time is never allowed. That's any kind of social media. They don't allow that in their family. Playing games with people online that you don't know in real life. That's another thing they don't allow. So that can be helpful to put them in different categories. And of course, you know, when you hear red screen time, you understand that, oh, okay, this is probably screen time that you shouldn't do, you know, and having all these different categories can let your child know that, hey, I'm not against screen time. We just need to cut back on the worst kind of screen time. So this can kind of, you know, paint the picture for them that, yeah, mom, dad, they're not against technology. They're not against the screens. They just want you to be healthy and happy and holy.

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1: Welcome to the show. I'm going to share with you a very comforting statement that you can share with yourself, that you can repeat in your head in certain times when you're stressed about this particular thing. It could be something that sets you free. We'll talk about it after Consumed by Fire. Right now, we got something new for you.
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1: Think about it this way. There are more things that your child can be involved in today than any other time in history, right? So many activities, so many sports, so many clubs, so many things, extracurriculars. And as a parent, you want to give them the world. So you try to schedule them with that in mind, giving them the world in terms of giving them the widest range of activities that they could do that they want to do. But is that realistic? In a lot of cases, no. No, because there's just too much stuff out there. But you put yourself through the ringer, put yourself in such a pressure cooker in terms of your schedule in trying to get your child to all these different places that you're fighting a losing battle. iMom has this article. We talked about it yesterday, but it's kind of a continuation today. Calming thoughts to repeat when you're overwhelmed. And one of them is, it's not my job to give my kids everything or create a perfect world. Now, you want to do what you can in your capacity as a parent. That's what parenting is all about, right? But you don't have to schedule them in everything and have them do everything and make sure the world treats them perfectly. Because you know what? There's a lot of unknowns in the world. There's a lot of things that you can't control. So don't put that pressure on yourself to get your kids to do everything. Because they can't do all the things. You have to pick and choose. And it's okay to say, hey, honey, you have to pick just two of these. We can't do these four different activities. You just have to pick two. And that's okay to do. You're not going to ruin your child just from doing that. You know what I mean? So go easy on yourself.

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1: Do you feel like your kids are doing all kinds of different things and you are for it? You help them get to their different places, even though you think it's maybe too much, because you don't want them to miss out. That can put a ton of pressure on yourself. You can put a ton of pressure on yourself to do that, to get the kids to all the activities so they can have a perfect childhood and you don't leave them with any scars. And that's not the way to live your life. That's not the way to parent your kids. Now, I'm not a parent myself, but Abby is a parent, and she wrote this article for iMom, Calming Thoughts to Repeat When You're Overwhelmed. Listen to this. The sooner you let go of the idea that your children's lives have to be perfect, you can also let go of all the pressure you feel to orchestrate that perfection. Your child's life, let's say you could orchestrate everything, you had all the time in the world, you could make sure that they get to everything on time and they can do all the activities. You still can't control all the different other variables that factor in to their childhood. So even then, you're kind of fighting a losing battle in terms of perfection. So you can let yourself off the hook a little bit with this. If it feels like too much, maybe it's worth a conversation with the child and be like, hey, listen, you know, you want to do this, this, and this. We can't do all three. You can pick two, or you can pick one. You know, it's okay to have those conversations with your child. Again, I'm not a parent myself, but, you know, I can understand when someone is putting themselves through too much. And I think that's what a lot of parents do. So if you're one of those parents, remember, the sooner you let go of the idea that your children's lives have to be perfect, you can also let go of all the pressure you feel to orchestrate that perfection.

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1: Why are you so mean to yourself? That's the eternal question, right? Why do we beat ourselves up in our own minds? And then if our friend was saying the same stuff about themselves, you would correct them and say, don't say that. That's not true. But with us, if we're beating up ourselves, it's totally fine. That's why this statement is so important. And I think it's worth writing on like a post-it and putting it somewhere visible. You could see it every day to remind yourself. iMom has an article, Calming Thoughts to Repeat When You're Overwhelmed. This article was actually written by Abby. And listen to this. I deserve the same kindness I extend to others. I deserve the same kindness I extend to others. Kindness is not just about how we treat other people. Kindness is also about how we treat ourselves. And when we treat ourselves with that kindness, we can be in a better headspace and heart space to relate to other people around us in a positive way. God doesn't want you to beat yourself up, you know? God wants you to be happy. He wants you to be healthy, and he loves you. Don't beat up on someone God loves. Now, in this situation, that person is you, but the truth still stands. Don't beat up on them. God loves them. Don't beat up on you. God loves you.

0: Big thanks to today's day sponsor, and that is actually, they are Trish Messina and Tim Merrick. And they say they're grateful to God for their marriage and for many more years. Trish and Tim, thank you so much for your support. We really, really appreciate it.
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1: They can't be on the screens if they're doing something else, if something else has their attention. I think that's a key principle in keeping the kids off the screens during the summer months. You know, just keep them busy doing something else. Now, easier said than done, right? Because you got to find something that they're into, that they enjoy, that's going to hold their attention,

and the screens. And they're also going to be spending time with their peers, having fun, and learning about the Lord, which is a win-win-win-win-win all the way around a win. But maybe you thought of that already, or maybe you have something else in mind. If you've got a particular activity or a particular technique for keeping kids off the screens during the summer, I'd love to hear about it. You can text or call 1-800-223-9286. Here's Pat Barrett.

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2: Welcome to the show. Thanks so much for tuning in. I really appreciate it. Screen time is maybe going to be more of an issue during the summer months with the kiddos. So how do you keep the screen time in check? Some ideas for you coming up after Apollo LTD. We'll be back right now. Phil Wickham, Homesick for Heaven on Spirit FM.

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1: Doesn't it just seem like with your kids that they would just have their face in that screen, in that iPad, in that laptop, in that phone all summer long if they could? Now, you probably want to prevent that, right? You want to limit the screen time. But how do you limit the screen time when that old nemesis of screen time becomes its most powerful in the summertime when kids have a lot of free time on their hands? Well, Princess Bubblegum posted on Reddit a question that I thought was pretty good. How do you handle screen time during the summer? And here's what she does. Her son has to complete 1 hour of outside time, 45 minutes of reading, and 30 minutes to an hour of guitar training. Then he can do about 4 hours of screen time. So that's one way to do it. You make kind of a bargain with them. Say, hey, listen, if you do this, this, this, and this, you get this chunk of screen time, you know? And of course, you can vary the chunk of screen time depending on what your personal limits and your family is and stuff like that. You can modify it to make it work for your family. But I think that makes a lot of sense, you know? They're doing some constructive stuff, and then you let them play a little bit.
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1: Summer vacation means freedom for the kiddos, but it also means freedom for the kiddos. What I mean is they can have more free time to do what they want, and if they want to be face in a screen the whole day, it's more likely that that happens in the summer because of the lack of activities, presumably. So what do you do? How do you manage the screen time? Well, someone posted on Reddit, Princess Bubblegum, thank you so much for posting this, asking how people deal with the screen time issue during the summer. And this is what someone said. This is an interesting kind of way to classify different kinds of screen time. So they've got green screen time, yellow screen time, and red screen time. And this is the person who posted it is Parenting Throw Away. Green screen time is fine with a few limits. Usually one-on-one things like FaceTiming a grandparent. You know, that kind of just direct communication. That's green screen time. Yellow screen time is okay in moderation. It includes TV. It includes video games with friends from school, messing around on Wikipedia, that kind of stuff. So that's yellow screen time. That is, you know, limited. They get it, but it's still limited. Now, red screen time is screen time that is never allowed, ever, in their household. So what they don't allow in their household is any kind of algorithmic social media like Instagram or Facebook, playing games with people online that you don't know in real life. That's a good specification, I think, you know, because it is different. You know, it's one thing to play a video game with someone who you see at school all the time and you know personally. It's another thing to play a video game with someone across the world who you've never met before. You know, it's just more of an exposure to risk. You know what I mean? So red screen time, yellow screen time, green screen time, great way to classify the screen time in order to manage the screen time. What do you do in your family? You can text or call 1-800-223-9286. Is Elevation Rhythm.

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Wield the power of prayer. Call our prayer line, 813-282-1234, 813-282-1234, whenever you'd like to add a prayer request to our prayer list for the day. Here's Sanctus Real, All Along.

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1: Battling the screen time. It's a battle that you just have to keep fighting and stay in as a parent, because the kids just want to have their face in the screens, right? In a lot of cases. Maybe some don't, but a lot of kids want to do screen stuff. And it's harder in the summer to limit it because they have more free time. Now, Ainsley texted me and said that she kind of runs something that can help your kid get their face out of the screen and into some actual constructive physical media. So she runs a Christian snail mail called Daystar. Now, I didn't really know what a snail mail was, but basically it's like a service where you receive like physical media, like poems and Bible passages in this case, that help people grow closer to God. And I love that aspect of it too. You know, you're not just interacting with something on a screen that's constructive because you want to get their face out of the screens. They're interacting with media away from a screen, and it's media that's encouraging. So it's definitely something to look out for in your, maybe your church has a specific like snail mail program. That would be awesome. Something to keep in mind definitely for this summer.

0: Hi, I'm Greg Schutte, Director of Marriage Works Ohio, Catholic therapist and author of the Building a Eucharistic Marriage course. I'm bringing you another weekly marriage tip. If we allow the world to guide our marriage, we will be left to figure out love and life from secular self-help books and internet searches on these latest trends in marriage. 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

All right, let's start with a deep breath. You ready? Breathe in and out. Today we're in the Gospel of Mark, chapter 10, verses 51 through 52. Jesus said to him in reply, "What do you want me to do for you?" The blind man replied to him, "Master, I want to see." Jesus told him, "Go your way. Your faith has saved you." Immediately, he received his sight and followed him on the way. Another word for faith, you could say, is trust. Do you trust the Lord to take care of you? Do you trust the Lord to see you through? Sometimes it's easier than other times to trust in the Lord. You know, sometimes it feels hard. It feels like you're walking in a darkened room and you don't know your next step. But God always knows your next step. And he'll be with you for every one of those steps. He's trustworthy. Put your faith in him. In the name of the Father, and of the Son, and of the Holy Spirit, Lord God, help us to trust in you. Lord, we pray for Margarita's sons,

And Lord, we pray for a greater respect of all human life. An end to war in our world for our first responders and our military, for safety and wisdom. We pray for all those who have no one to pray for them. And we pray for all those we've been asked to pray for or promised to pray for. In the name of the Father, and of the Son, and of the Holy Spirit, amen.

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1: Welcome to the show. 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Parents, I've got a little bit of wisdom that from another parent, not from me. I'm not a parent myself. But this bit of wisdom can really lighten your load as a parent. We'll dive into it after Crowder. Right now, we've got We the Kingdom with Rescue Me.

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1: You want to give your child the best life you can give them. And that's not a bad thing. That's beautiful for a parent. That's what you want. But that can get morphed, get altered, become something that puts unfair pressure on yourself. Because when you think, okay, I want to give my child the best life possible, that can maybe become, hey, I want to give my child the perfect life. And the perfect life is something that if you strive for it, you're going to find yourself disappointed a lot of the time. Because there's certain things that you can do to make their lives better. You know, love being the key thing, raising them up in the faith, you know, that kind of stuff. There's things you can do, but there's also things that are out of your control that affect how their lives go. Now, just to zoom in on kids and activities specifically, I mean, think about all the different activities that kids can try today and can be a part of today. Seems like more than ever in history, right? And you want them to have an enriching childhood. So you're like, okay, let's do this, let's do this, let's do this. And you try to get them in everything that they want to do. But where does that leave you? It leaves you running ragged all over town, you know, a lot of the time. And you feel like, okay, it's my duty as a parent to do that. But it's also okay and it's good to step back and say, am I being fair to myself in, you know, running these kids all over the place? Is it fair to have that as part of our lives? You know, hey, my child wants to do all five of these activities. Well, maybe if we do all five, we're going to go nuts. We're going to go crazy. We can't do it, you know? So cutting down is a great practice to put in place in your family, because you can cut down to the level that is manageable for families. Because a child can, you know, have their eyes bigger than their schedule, so to speak. Oh, I want to do this, I want to do this, I want to do this. But you know better as a parent. But you love them and you want to give them everything. So it's like, okay, we're going to try to do everything. And then you try and then you burn out, right? So remember this. This is from an iMom article. Abby actually wrote this. Keep this in mind when you're feeling overwhelmed. It's not my job to give my kids everything or create a perfect world.

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1: You want things to go great for your kids. You want things to go perfectly for your kids. But you can't put yourself under that pressure of ensuring that they're going to have a perfect childhood, because you can't do that. There's certain things that are out of your control. You can't control all the factors. And when you let go of that idea, you can feel the pressure release a little bit, right? And don't take my word for it. Abby actually wrote an article on iMom, Calming Thoughts to Repeat When You're Overwhelmed. And we kind of touched on this a little bit earlier. But listen to this. Listen to what she says. The sooner you let go of the idea that your children's lives have to be perfect, you can also let go of all the pressure you feel to orchestrate that perfection. You don't have to put yourself in that pressure cooker of a situation where you need to make sure that your children are doing everything that they want to do, even if it doesn't make sense, even if there's not enough time in the schedule, there's not enough energy from you and your spouse to make it happen. It's okay to cut back. It's okay to say, hey, I know you want to play all these sports and I know you want to do all these activities, but we're going to cut it down to just a handful of things. And that's okay. You should be allowed to do that. And in doing that, also, there's an extra benefit that your child sees you prioritize things. And then maybe they pick up what you're doing. Okay, I can't do everything I want to do, so we need to prioritize. We need to give time to the things that are top of our list and let go of the things that are closer to the bottom.
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1: If you heard your friend saying the things that you say about yourself in your mind, if you heard them saying it about themselves, what would you do? You would say, stop that. That's not true. But with ourselves, in our own minds, we can give ourselves a pass on that and just allow ourselves to tear ourselves down in our minds. When really, again, if someone else was doing that, we would say, stop that. Don't do that. That's not nice. In other words, we need to be kind to ourselves. You need to be kind to yourself. And you are kind to other people. So why not extend that kindness to yourself as well? It only makes sense, right? There's an iMom article written by Abby, actually. Calming thoughts to repeat when you're overwhelmed. And one of them is this. And this, I mean, I think this could be something that would really help if it were in a visual place where you see it a lot, like on a post-it note. I deserve the same kindness I extend to others. I deserve the same kindness I extend to others. You do.

0: Big thanks to today's day sponsors, Trish Messina and Tim Merrick. They say they're grateful to God for our marriage and for many more years. Trish and Tim, thank you so much for being our day sponsors.
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2: Toby Mac, Chris Tomlin, and Third Day announced a co-headlining tour coming this fall. Tiffany Hudson released a new song called Room and will have a new album out this summer. Dan Bremnes has a new song called Reaching for the Light. Yveth Luna with a new drop called Making Waves, which was released in both English and Spanish. Phil Wickham is now an author, and he has a new book called Everyday Hallelujah. Ann Wilson has extended her 2026 nationwide Stars Tour with 25 additional dates in the fall. New song from Megan Woods called Heaven Down Here. Her King and Country will go on a new tour called The Most Beautiful Colors, starting on September 24th, full of new music, including their new single, Miracle, which is dropping next week. And finally, Corey Asbury was going to switch to country music, but the Lord called him back, and he's returned to worship. He's making his worship return with a new song called Outsing the Angels, coming out soon. My name's Francesca. That's your new music flash on Spirit FM.
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at an audience last week, Pope Leo was talking about the liturgy. So that's a fancy word for essentially the way we pray for our worship. We usually use the term liturgy in the context of our actual church service, our mass, but liturgy does expand beyond the mass, right? It is the way that we worship. And Pope Leo was saying that liturgy, worship, is meant to sustain us. Hey, I'm Francesca. Thank you for listening to Spirit FM tonight. You know, when we worship, when we listen to these songs on Spirit FM, it's not an escape from life. Although I know sometimes it feels good and it feels like an escape and it feels like we're getting away from the daily things that drag us down. But worship is not an escape. It helps us to enter back into those difficult moments, but enter with a lot more grace, with more clarity, and with more kindness. So when we remain in prayer and when we remain in the scriptures, just like the living word says to do, we are able to be sustained by his word and to re-enter our difficult moments with a lot more grace.